0: everyone else who's been in that room?
1: All the European powers, all the European leaders, the G7, the group of seven, the seven governments, the seven big economies, and everybody in the liberal Canadian prime minister. Absolutely, everybody's with him. We've seen it, but the prime minister of Canada has seen some version of it in Europe. But Joe Scarborough read it on Monday morning. He read it on Monday morning. The prime ministers hadn't seen it. The president, it didn't exist. Joe Scarborough is a pathological liar. NBC should be barred from the White House as long as he works for NBC.

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17: All right. Now, the attempted terror attack, the mass murder on the south lawn of the White House that Democrats plotted with an illegal alien from Mexico as their ringleader, federal government documents, court documents show, Abraham Alvarez. There is more because, listen to this, his B-2 visa expired in 2001. How long ago is 2001, Michael? That Wait a minute, that's a quarter of a century ago. That's 25 years ago. We have the 25th anniversary of the terrorist attack of September 11th coming up. 25th anniversary coming up this year on September 11th, just a couple of months away. And here are the Democrats. Here's the mugshot of Abraham Alvarez. He's 31 years old, and he's got a big smile. He's beaming with delight. He's hairy, and he looks like a terrorist from the Middle East. Remarkable. But I wanna share with you, this is what Manderson Pooper, we played a little piece of this yesterday. Manderson Pooper on CNN had their security and law enforcement specialist on, John Miller, longtime TV left-wing guy. And listen to this. He paints a picture like these were right-wingers that were going to be attacking the White House on Sunday night.
18: Well, you had a universe of this 23 people that were in these chat rooms. Then you had a core group of 14 that were actively in discussions of, I'm down for the mission. We're going to meet in Fredericksburg. Then we're going to deploy to Washington.
19: You call them accelerationists.
18: Well, that's right. And this is an extreme kind of further than right-wing extremism.
17: Further than right-wing.
18: People who want to accelerate the collapse of society, the fall of the U.S. government, to do attacks like this and others that have been plotted and thwarted so that it will spark a race war, and that they can then achieve in the aftermath of that a white, religious, ethno-purist society.
17: See, white, religious, ethno-purist society. And he said it's an extreme further than right. Yeah, because they're left. But he never mentions that. He paints it as, with the language he uses, and Manderson Pooper standing there with his mouth hanging open, as is so often the case, nodding in agreement. Yeah, it's a right-wing ethno super state, a race war, a white. Listen to the language that he's using. And what do we have? It's an illegal alien from Mexico who's here under the protection of the Democrat Party and DACA, leading a gang of left-wing radicals who have an agenda that's right out of the Democrat Party's playbook from start to finish, because, you know, they got a DACA guy who's been here for 25 years. But there's more, because there's more.

0: 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I've been surfing here since I was a kid. Now, seeing my grandson out on the water, it means everything to me. Watching him and taking in the blue waves, the sea breeze, the blurry horizon.
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17: All right, we have returned. I'd like to go back to the telephones. I see there's some unanimity in all of this. Let's go to Ray calling from Manassas, Virginia. Ray, Ray, you're on the Chris Plant Show.
18: Chris, I have to agree with the last caller you had come in there. If you try this thing in D.C., they'll all get acquitted. They'll all become heroes. Everybody that tried to get them in, tried them in D.C. will become the bad guy. And one other thing now, the 10% rule. 10% of people will complain about something. The other 90% will feel the same way but not say that. You've got two callers now. Have said, don't try it in D.C.
17: Yep.
18: How many more people do you have out there that think just the way we do, but don't want to call you?
17: Yeah, that's why I wanted to go to you when I saw you on the big board. I said, it's two guys in a row. And I tell you, it started with my friend Marty, who said if you try it this morning, we were texting, and he said if you try them in D.C., they'll all walk. D.C. juries will let them all walk. But I got to tell you also, Ray, the Democrat Party, first of all, look at the low regard in which we normal Americans hold Democrats, not just elected Democrats, but rank and file Democrats. We believe broadly and across the board that the Democrat Party is so pro-crime and so pro-criminal and now pro-terrorists headed by an illegal alien that Democrat jurors in our nation's capital will fan the flames and they will free the terrorists and make them heroes. That's what we think of the Democrat Party.

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0: So don't do what I did, do something better. A little bit of a news story breaking tonight is that U.S. and Iranian negotiators meeting in Switzerland tonight say a dispute is arising as far as how the $6 billion quickly given to Iran out of, in Qatar will be, how will it be used? And Qatar, I guess, is holding $6 billion of Iranian money. And Qatar wants to quickly give it to Iran. But the Trumps are saying, no, how are you going to use the money? Because if you use the money to rebuild your military or to kill more Jews, guess what? And Christians, don't do that. And so that's the major conflict tonight. Of course, this morning is early morning in Lucerne, Switzerland. So that's going to be a problem. Let's set up the rest of tonight's big show. Coming up later on will be Kevin Jackson of the Black Sphere about what's happening in race relations. You know, on Juneteenth, on Friday, there were dozens of American cities that had massive lawlessness conducted in downtown areas. So he's going to address himself to that. Plus, later on is Scott Powell, Rediscovering America, 250th anniversary coming up. And also Jeff Cruer from New Orleans about, he's got a great column up at townhall.com about why Tulsi Gabbard's story is not being, shall we say, covered. Headline is, Tulsi Gabbard makes a grand exit, lays it out, how COVID-19 was created because of the money that you and I give to the Wuhan lab, so American taxpayers paid for the creation of COVID-19. And now we pay for the fallout with 1 million dead Americans and 25 million around the world are dead. Hundreds of thousands are disabled, and as a consequence, where do we go now? Let's continue with more, and thanks for listening tonight, and we're going to deal with all these issues tonight and next Sunday night also. Bill Cunningham, the Great American, with you every Sunday night.
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21: From ABC News, I'm Wayne Cabot. After earlier walking out of the talks, Iran now reporting major progress. Its foreign minister crediting Pakistani and Qatari mediation for ending the Israeli attacks in Lebanon, they're saying, and claiming that restrictions on Iranian oil exports are being lifted, that some frozen assets are being released, and that a major reconstruction plan for Iran has been agreed to. President Trump had threatened Iran with annihilation if they closed the Strait of Hormuz.
22: President Trump telling Fox News Iran won't have a country if the critical waterway is shut down. President Trump also demanding Iran stops Hezbollah from, quote, causing trouble, posting, if they don't, we'll hit Iran very hard again, just like we did last week, only harder.
21: ABC foreign correspondent Tom Sufi Burridge at the talks. Crude oil as much as 2% higher on this uncertainty. And yet, says Energy Secretary Chris Wright on ABC's This Week,
23: I think Americans can expect continued declines in energy prices.
21: Back to where they were, he wouldn't say. Storms have killed two people in Jefferson County, Illinois. ABC's Andrew Dimbert watching a weekend of twisters and downpours in the South and Plains.
24: Almost 10 inches of rain falling in downtown Biloxi in less than 2 hours. The Biloxi River cresting at record levels.
21: Intense storms are now forecast for Monday from the Midwest to the Mid-Atlantic, and a summer swelter in the desert Southwest, with Phoenix baking into the 110s for the entire coming week. Smoke filling the air in East L.A. has been since Wednesday when a food warehouse caught fire. KABC's Monica DeYonda.
25: This warehouse stores about 85 million pounds of food. That is a ton, including meat, poultry, and bread products. That food, well, it's now starting to spoil, further complicating the situation on the ground. And once the firefight is over, only then will crews be able to remove and dispose of thousands of tons of spoiled food.
21: Governor Newsom declaring a state of emergency for the L.A. County area. 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
21: A Pixar favorite is back and already number one in its first weekend, proving some characters never age.
28: Extinction! Not again!
29: Toy Story 5 took the top spot in movie theaters this weekend. At $160 million domestic, the animated sequel is now the biggest opening of 2026, besting the Super Mario Galaxy movie.
30: People are starved for the truth.
29: Steven Spielberg's Disclosure Day fell to second place in its second weekend. The alien thriller added another $17 million this weekend. And the low-budget horror Obsession just keeps on drawing crowds, earning another $14 million in ticket sales. Mike Dubusky, ABC News.
21: President Trump says UK Prime Minister Keir Starmer will resign, which seems to be news to him, says ABC's Marcus Moore in London.
31: ABC News has learned that Starmer and Trump have not spoken this weekend, suggesting that President Trump is merely guessing. Starmer is facing domestic pressure for him to resign over plummeting popularity for his Labour Party, and everyone is watching what happens when Starmer is expected to lay out a timeline for the next steps in his premiership.
21: The rock band Goose held a benefit in Central Park to support fans who saw a 51-year-old man fall to his death from an upper deck during a weekend show at Madison Square Garden. In a statement, the band saying it's reeling from the tragedy. Quite a comeback at the U.S. Open Golf, Shinnecock Hills, Long Island. Wyndham Clark avoids a record collapse and holds on to win. I'm Wayne Cabot, ABC News.
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0: they can't drive, that gets to be 80, 90 years old, is going to have their own car. They call it up. It's going to drive them, take them to where they go. The robot's going to do their shopping, going to protect them, the whole deal. This is what this guy's doing, and they're decrying him while they want to give Carmelo Anthony some kind of props because he killed a white kid at a track meet. This is the craziness of the world that we live in now.
1: It's the George Floyd moment where they have statues to a drug addict who died of heart disease to make it a terrible event and not celebrating people like Clarence Thomas and people like you. We got to run, Kevin Jackson. I don't know what we have for the communication, but if Santa Claus is dressed up or committing all these crimes, I'm looking at Santa saying, I'm avoiding that bearded guy right there. I don't walk around with a pit bull like you do. Hell,
0: my pit bull wasn't my protection. I was protecting him.
1: Eyeball to eyeball, you're with Kevin Jackson. Holy moly. I'm thinking, well, the black community must heal itself. And if that doesn't happen, we're more reparations through the court system. Nobody goes to jail. So, Kevin, you're the best. But KevinJacksonNetwork.com, thanks for coming on the Bill Cunningham Show. And, Kevin, you're a great American. Thank you.
0: Take care, Billy.
1: 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All right, let's continue. Can you smell what I'm cooking? 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How does that happen? Bill Cunningham, the Great American, live with you every Sunday night.
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1: 780 KOH. Kevin Jackson makes as much sense as anyone can when it comes to race relations and conservative issues. I just pray to God at some point the liberals, white, black, and otherwise in the major cities, understand that they don't have to live like this. There's going to be another big primary day after tomorrow on Tuesday in New York City, in which they're likely to pick communists and socialists to run parts of New York City and also the congressional seats. And if we go on that route much longer, the cities will hollow out. Most of American cities are like donuts. And the hole in the middle is a big hole. And around the suburbs, there's function taking place. But Kevin Jackson points out that we can't live long like that. So let's continue with more. Coming up next is the great Scott Powell. He's with Discovery So Much More, Rediscovering America, about how the 250th anniversary relates to the founding fathers. Bill Cunningham with you every Sunday night.

0: 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I'm waiting for the so-called mainstream media to cover the most important story of this century. They haven't done it yet because they're complicit. Jeff, we got to run, but God bless you and God bless New Orleans. Thank you.
1: 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Right, take care.
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0: But as I said an hour and a half ago, this is Father's Day night, And if you have had a difficulty or a problem with your dad, connect during the living years. If he's made mistakes and errors, let's face it, we men make a lot more errors than women make. It's just the nature of things, I guess. And in my case, when my father needed me at the end of his life, I did not go to him because of my anger toward him. I found out later it was caused by his service in the military, that he jumped in the alcoholic bottle as medicine. I feel bad about it. So once again, if you have an occasion tonight or tomorrow, a little late tonight, or tomorrow to reach your father and say, let's get together and talk about the problems, the separation we two have had. Believe me, during the living years, you'll be very happy that you did that. I did not do it with my dad because of my anger toward him. Don't do what I did. If you have a problem with your dad, call him or text him tomorrow. Say, Dad, let's get together and talk during the living years. Let us continue with more. Coming up next is Scott Gerber, professor, who wrote a great column for Fox.com about the 250th anniversary of this big country. Line becomes available, 866-647-7337. Make the first step to your dad. Bill Cunningham, the Great American, with you every Sunday.

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31: Hi, Billy Cunningham, the great American. A few years back, Professor Scott Gerber from Ohio Northern University had some difficulties. And because of his viewpoint discrimination happening in law school, you would think law school professors would be covered by the First Amendment, maybe not. And I want to get an update from Professor Gerber, what happened after 2 or 3 years of litigation. Plus, he's got a column right now and on Fox News, that Clarence Thomas's view of the Declaration can help America recover its founding purpose. That would be great if that occurred. I think we're going the wrong direction in many areas. But first of all, Professor Gerber, welcome again to the Bill Cunningham Show. And give us a capsule. I can vaguely recall, hedge on, 2 or 3 years ago, you were fired unceremoniously, and then you went into litigation. It worked out well for you. Explain to the American people first what happened at Ohio Northern and Ada, Ohio. Explain that to the American people.
32: Okay, well, it's good to talk to you, Bill. Well, the case settled. I was reinstated. The university admitted in the public portion of the settlement agreement that I was an outstanding teacher, scholar, and in my committee work, and that I had done nothing wrong. And there's some confidential provisions that I cannot discuss.
0: Okay.
32: So I was represented by America First Legal, and they hired Ben Flowers. Since you're a lawyer, you'll know what I'm about to say.
0: Yeah.
32: Ben was nominated in April by President Trump to the U.S. Court of Appeals for the Sixth Circuit.
0: Great.
32: And Ben was my lead lawyer, and Ben is a brilliant young lawyer. And America First did a nice job for me, and I'm very grateful for that. And I'm also very grateful to the donors who contributed to America First so they could pay Ben and his colleague Julie Byrne and Andrew McCartney, and they could represent me so well.
0: Are you able to give the facts of your case? As I recall, you were hauled out of the classroom. It was unbelievable.
32: Yeah, there's a non-disparagement provision in there. There's no non-disclosure, but there's non-disparagement. And so I want to honor that, and so I'd prefer not to describe it.
0: Okay, let's leave it at that. You have a column on Fox News, Clarence Thomas's view of the Declaration, and because of all the racial stuff going on in America, every now and then it raises its ugly head. I'm thinking about Carmelo Anthony and Austin Metcalf and what's happening there, that racial issues are in the front of mind in Cincinnati. You're not from here. You're about 150 miles away. But we have a situation happening in Cincinnati in which police officers are told directly and indirectly, do not arrest individuals who are black. Make it more difficult. If you do arrest people that are black, you have to justify whatever it is you're having done. And you make a great point that I certainly agree that Clarence Thomas holds the highest office of any African-American, perhaps in history. I guess the difference would be Obama. As far as judiciary, number one, Clarence Thomas, second longest service member ever. He's exactly correct. But explain the view of Clarence Thomas when it comes to the Declaration of Independence, how it applies today.
32: Sure, that's a great question. And Clarence Thomas believes and has for his entire judicial career, and he started giving speeches about the Declaration when he was chair of the EEOC in the early 80s. And so he believes that the Declaration articulates the moral and political principles of the United States, including equality, and that the Constitution exists to implement those principles. And he was drawn to the Declaration, he has said many times over the years, because he wanted to understand why someone like his grandfather would be treated so poorly. And his grandfather stayed out of trouble, just worked hard. And so Justice Thomas believes that the law, including the Constitution, is colorblind, and that equality under the Declaration means that everyone should be treated as an individual, not as a member of a particular racial, religious, gender, whatever group. And that idea is embodied in the phrase, all men are created equal. And that was taken by Thomas Jefferson from John Locke's political philosophy, which is, if you're smarter than someone else and work harder than someone else, you should advance on the merits ahead of other people. And you shouldn't be advancing just because of your skin color or your gender or your religion and things like that. So that's it in a nutshell.
0: And to go back, the Declaration of Independence, of course, is the mission statement, and the laws thereafter flow underneath that umbrella to fit within the framework of all men are created equal. And in the 1776, the idea that there was a large nation on the face of the earth that said boldly, all men are created equal, and then also said that we believe in the Republican form of government through democracy, that the voters themselves determine how to govern their own affairs. In 1776, how unusual a thought was that?
32: No, it was Enlightenment thinking. As I said, Jefferson drew from Locke on that. And obviously also the Declaration commits us to the fact that We have rights that predate government. Government doesn't create our rights. Government's supposed to protect our rights, and it's certainly not supposed to infringe on our rights. And so that's what the Declaration says when it says we hold these truths to be self-evident, that all men are created equal and that they're endowed by the Creator with certain unalienable rights, including life, liberty, and the pursuit of happiness. And so Justice Thomas believes that also.
0: Yeah, what a novel concept. In fact, the other important part of the Declaration is that our rights come from God, which in 1776 was, what are you talking about? God. So God gives us rights of life, liberty, and the pursuit of happiness. It doesn't guarantee us happiness. We have to pursue happiness as we define it to be. And so to say that all men are equal, we're going to let people vote, and rights come from God, and the governments are instituted among men in order to protect the rights given to us from God. And so one of the decisions, you point 1995, which was an important case, that Thomas warned against racial paternalism, which mean that 30-some years ago, if you have set-asides based upon race, if you say because of the color of your skin or your race, you get a benefit that other people don't get. Clarence Thomas said, how's that in compliance with the Declaration of Independence and the Constitution? It was not. So how did that idea survive for so long? You come from the academic environment, Professor Gerber, in which, I don't know about Ohio Northern when you were there for so many years, but nonetheless, there are so many colleges and universities and law schools, medical schools, that have racial set-asides that disadvantage other students. So how does Clarence, explain the Clarence Thomas treatment in the 1995 government contracting case.
32: Yeah, that's a great point. And you had started out this interview by pointing out that Justice Thomas is now the second longest serving member of the Supreme Court. And I say that because when he first started making these arguments, including in the Adirond case from 1995 that you're mentioning, he was writing separate concurring opinions and dissenting opinions. He's been on so long, and the power of his reasoning is so strong, that he's now in the majority on these things. And most famously, as you know, Bill, in 2023, which is only 3 years ago, the U.S. Supreme Court said that colleges and universities cannot use race in admissions decisions anymore. And they were never allowed to use it. No one's allowed to use it in hiring decisions. And so Justice Thomas has been proved correct. I mean, he stuck to his guns. He kept making the argument over and over again in great detail and sophistication. And he won.
0: Well, every now and then, I've been doing this for a long time, and many times we're pounding at the door, we're getting ladders up on the side of the wall, we're breaking out the windows, trying to get into the mansion house. And so every now and then I want to step back and say, okay, I know there's darkness everywhere. I know evil awaits around every turn in life, but there's a lot of good stuff going on. So when you have Clarence Thomas, who is reviled in the black community, saying to one and all, we live in a country where race should not be a cost and it should not be a benefit. But most of black Americans do not accept the idea of that. Why is that?
32: Oh, boy, we could spend all day on that. I'll give you just an example. I went to the University of Virginia. You're in Ohio. I went to UVA. And UVA, as you might have noticed from the news in the last year and a half, was under the gun from the Trump administration for its massive DEI apparatus. And they stonewalled the government, and that led to the ouster of the president at the time, Jim Ryan. But when I wrote an op-ed, as I have 2 degrees from UVA, Bill, my PhD and also my law degree. And so when I wrote an op-ed, when they appointed an interim president, and it was an open letter and it was published, and I just said, you know, stop doing this DEI stuff. It's illegal. You can't do it. Just judge people on the merits. I got a blizzard of anonymous hate emails from people, you know, just because I was saying what the law was. They didn't want to hear it.
0: Why? Is it there's too much money? I mean, I'm looking here in Cincinnati. We have efforts completely in order to separate the races. I look at graduation ceremonies, separate graduation ceremonies based upon race. I look at admissions that still happen based upon race. It's continuing. I think the liberals and the colleges, universities, law schools, they want to play stall ball and run out the clock until Trump leaves office. And then they want to pack the U.S. Supreme Court. I saw this morning again, Hakeem Jeffries, who's, I guess, going to be the speaker in November, according to the polls, which are often worthless. He's saying they're going to pack the Supreme Court, put four or five more on that are left-wing radical liberals. They want to change everything based upon race, that somehow the idea that the Constitution and the Declaration should be, in a sense, overturned. We don't want to go that route. There's too much money to be raised of those on the left who benefit from this. We have Cincinnati, a woman's name's Iris Rowley. She's making $500,000 a year to track down racism in the city police department, dominated by liberals and dominated for the a lot of the last 10 years by black police chiefs. But I guess Iris Rowley is making too much money to acknowledge the obvious. And so we have this apparatus layer upon layer upon layer of DEI. And when you give me hope, you say, well, maybe it's changing. But is that permanent? Because I would think in the future that the colleges, universities, the urban areas aren't going to pay attention to Clarence Thomas anyway. How does he enforce something? There's some questions in there. Can you answer it?
32: Yeah, that's an extremely important question. And I want to focus on the one of the early parts of that statement that you made, and that is that the left is trying to run out the clock on President Trump. One of the great things President Trump did was right away he forbade this DEI stuff, and then he went at higher education hard because they're one of the worst offenders of it. And so, you know, he took on UVA, but UVA's still doing it. You know, he took on these other colleges and stuff, and they're still doing it. And then these other colleges that he hasn't gotten to yet, they're still doing it anyway. They claim they're not, but there's most of them are still doing it, and they just hope they don't get caught. And so my fear is that the Trump administration is just going to run out of time, but also run out of energy to go after these places, because you're right, they just stonewall, because it's arrogance. They think they know better. They think the law doesn't apply to them. It's outrageous, but that's what they do. And in my opinion, people that are running, for example, colleges and universities that are knowingly violating the law should not be running those colleges and universities. What kind of example is that set for the young people under their charge? These places know they're not allowed to do it, and they do it anyway, and then they lie about it or stonewall. And that's what happened at the University of Virginia.
0: Well, it's kind of sad that, especially in law school, you spent your life as a scholar and as a law school professor in Ada at Ohio Northern. I would think law school professors and law school students and deans would be particularly sensitive about following the law. That would be interesting. I would hope.
32: You would think, Bill, but the president of the University of Virginia that was forced out was a lawyer. He was a law professor at the University of Virginia. He finished number one in his class. He's a bright guy, but he's an arrogant guy. And so he just thought he was smarter than Harmeet Dillon, the assistant attorney general for civil rights, and he could, you know, play her and all of that. And she beat him. But they're still doing it. They're still doing it. And he, you know, what happened to him? He gets to go back to the law faculty making $825,000 a year. And this year he's on sabbatical making $1.1 million a year for violating the law and stonewalling about it. That's a pretty soft landing.
0: What does a law professor do on sabbatical? That's independent study. Independent study of what? The Constitution that he violates?
32: Yeah, I had an op-ed on that about 2 weeks ago in the Virginian Pilot. And he was interviewed. He finally sat for an interview for this softball journalist up in Charlottesville, and he said he spends a couple hours in the morning working on a trade book on leadership, but then the rest of the day, Bill, he goes to the gym, he goes swimming, he kite surfs, all this stuff. This is $1 million of taxpayer money for this stuff.
0: Good job if you can get it. You know, affirmative action is out. DEI is out. They come up with social equity, those kinds of things. And Those who care about the law should try to enforce it or follow it. That certainly is not the case because there's too much economic benefits on the other side. And this guy is a perfect example that if you believe in the right things and implement when you get in power the right things, we're going to take care of you. If you don't do those things, we're going to sue you and make your life miserable. And here we are in June of 2026. The 4th of July is coming up in a couple of weeks. And I'm thinking, my God, there are benefits to be derived when you hold certain political opinions than when you get in power to express them. And when you do, the system will care for you and love you and take care of you like this dean is now on sabbatical, $1.1 million. And it's a work in process. I don't know what the country looks like in the next 250 years. At the 500th anniversary. I'm not sure we're going to get there, you and me, Professor Gerber. I'm not sure we're going to get there, but at least the path set by Clarence Thomas has a mission principle statement that we ought to follow, and that somehow we should get in a situation where that race discrimination benefits and cost should not apply to anyone as a membership in some group. After all, the Democratic Party was the party of slavery and Jim Crow. Now they're the party of social equity and DEI, and at some point they will continue until they are defeated. And I've said many times that we need another 20 years of the policies of Donald Trump and J.D. Vance and Marco Rubio. Maybe that'll work, because if they lose in the fall and then they lose in 2028, it'll become institutionalized. Well, we got to run, Professor, and your column is at foxnews.com. It's everywhere, and once again, I want to check in with you. Thanks for coming on the Bill Cunningham Show, and I hope that Judge Flowers continues to do a great job on the Sixth Circuit. And God bless you, Professor, and God bless America. Thank you.
32: Thank you, Bill.
0: God bless
32: you. All right, bye-bye.
0: Let's continue with more. Race discrimination is wrong, no matter who gets the cost and the benefits. It should not make a difference. That's the goal. And those are the brightest and the best in law schools, et cetera, should be the last people that disregard law and impose their own vision of what it should be. The truth will set us free. Bill Cunningham, the Great American, live with you every Sunday night.
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0: Hi, Billy Cunningham. Thanks for listening tonight. Some great guests we've had on, Kevin Jackson and Jeff Cruair. And Father's Day night concludes. If you've separated from your father, make a final attempt during the living years to reach your dad and say, let's get together and talk about our problems during the living years. 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Once again, thanks for listening. Bill Cunningham, the great American, with you and all great Americans every Sunday night.
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17: From ABC News, I'm Wayne Cabot. After earlier walking out of the talks, Iran now reporting major progress. Its foreign minister crediting Pakistani and Qatari mediation for ending the Israeli attacks in Lebanon, they're saying, and claiming that restrictions on Iranian oil exports are being lifted, that some frozen assets are being released, and that a major reconstruction plan for Iran has been agreed to. President Trump had threatened Iran with annihilation if they closed the Strait of Hormuz.
19: President Trump telling Fox News Iran won't have a country if the critical waterway is shut down. President Trump also demanding Iran stops Hezbollah from, quote, causing trouble, posting, if they don't, we'll hit Iran very hard again, just like we did last week, only harder.
17: ABC foreign correspondent Tom Sufi Burridge at the talks. Crude oil as much as 2% higher on this uncertainty. And yet, says Energy Secretary Chris Wright on ABC's This Week,
20: I think Americans can expect continued declines in energy prices.
17: Back to where they were, he wouldn't say. Storms have killed two people in Jefferson County, Illinois. ABC's Andrew Dimbert watching a weekend of twisters and downpours in the south and plains.
21: Almost 10 inches of rain falling in downtown Biloxi in less than 2 hours. The Biloxi River cresting at record levels.
17: Intense storms are now forecast for Monday from the Midwest to the Mid-Atlantic, and a summer swelter in the desert southwest with Phoenix baking into the one teens for the entire coming week. Smoke filling the air in East L.A. has been since Wednesday when a food warehouse caught fire. KABC's Monica DeYonda.
22: This warehouse stores about 85 million pounds of food. That is a ton, including meat, poultry, and bread products. That food, well, it's now starting to spoil, further complicating the situation on the ground. And once the firefight is over, only then will crews be able to remove and dispose of thousands of tons of spoiled food.
17: Governor Newsom declaring a state of emergency for the L.A. County area. 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
17: A Pixar favorite is back and already number one in its first weekend, proving some characters never age.
27: Extinction, not again!
28: Toy Story 5 took the top spot in movie theaters this weekend. At $160 million domestic, the animated sequel is now the biggest opening of 2026, besting the Super Mario Galaxy movie.
31: People are starved for the truth.
28: Steven Spielberg's Disclosure Day fell to second place in its second weekend. The alien thriller added another $17 million this weekend, and the low-budget horror Obsession just keeps on drawing crowds, earning another $14 million in ticket sales. Mike Dubusky, ABC News.
17: President Trump says UK Prime Minister Keir Starmer will resign. which seems to be news to him, says ABC's Marcus Moore in London.
19: ABC News has learned that Starmer and Trump have not spoken this weekend, suggesting that President Trump is merely guessing. Starmer is facing domestic pressure for him to resign over plummeting popularity for his Labor Party, and everyone is watching what happens when Starmer is expected to lay out a timeline for the next steps in his premiership.
17: The rock band Goose held a benefit in Central Park to support fans who saw a 51-year-old man fall to his death from an upper deck during a weekend show at Madison Square Garden. In a statement, the band saying it's reeling from the tragedy. Quite a comeback at the U.S. Open Golf, Shinnecock Hills, Long Island. Wyndham Clark avoids a record collapse and holds on to win. I'm Wayne Cabot, ABC News.
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11: 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Gary McNamara and Eric Harley talk about everything from politics to social issues and news of the day. 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
13: All across America, we are Red Eye Radio. He is Eric Harley, and I'm Gary McNamara. Man, there were Dutch everywhere.
14: There's only two kinds of people I can't stand. People who are intolerant of other people's cultures and the Dutch.
13: If it ain't Dutch, it ain't much. Yoast from the movie My Way. Excuse me, The Way.
14: Yeah,
13: I said My Way, The Way.
14: Yeah,
13: it's but
14: the way my way was
13: the way
14: Frank's story.
13: Yeah,
14: yeah,
13: Frank, exactly.
14: Frank Sinatra. Yeah.
13: So I'm up early on a Sunday. I always go shopping on a Saturday or Sunday morning because nobody's in the store.
14: Yeah,
13: and
14: yeah,
13: and you get everything. Well, I went in. I probably went in about 8:30, a little bit later than I wanted to. When I was in there, they were saying, "Oh, Gary, you missed." You missed the Dutch buses pulled up, not the double decker one that's, you know, all around Texas.
14: Yeah,
13: but a bunch of buses pulled up, and he said they just all love it here. The Dutch just love Texas. Did you hear the one German tourist blown away? I'm like, how bad is it in Germany? Blown away by the Waffle House.
14: You know, we had a friend who came here from Germany, and she married an American citizen, and they were happy, and he unexpectedly passed away. So she stayed with us until she came back or had to go back to Germany. I mean, she was basically, you know, kind of going to lose everything, but had to go back to Germany. And she just kept repeating, I don't want to, it's having lived in the U.S. for this period of time. And I don't remember if it was 1 or 2 years or what it was. I just don't know how I'll reassimilate.
13: Yeah.
14: And her mother, Oma, came over, cooked us schnitzel, actually, by hand in our own kitchen and the whole thing. And I just remember her being so sad having to go back to Germany because she said the way of life is just so different. We get spoiled, I guess, having lived here all of our lives. My sister lived in Germany for a few years, but my brother-in-law, her husband, was in the Air Force at the time, and she lived, I don't know if it was Ramstein, where it was, but she, didn't really have, I don't remember too many comments, probably because she knew she was always going to be coming back to the U.S. But being impressed, now look, the Waffle House is impressive. Because
13: it's open late.
14: You would have to go to the White House to get a better fight. So if you want a good one at like 2:30 a.m., just say these waffles suck. Just shout it out. Walk in.
13: It'd be better than any UFC fight.
14: Yeah. And Kid Rock will probably at some point be there magically throwing a punch.
13: I go into the supermarket. They're like, Gary, you missed them. The Dutch were here. They came in a couple of buses.
14: Yeah.
13: And they wanted beer.
14: Wow. Now, of course they did.
13: Yeah. They don't sell beer until 10 a.m. They had to tell him they were so disappointed. He goes, we disappointed the Dutch. They walked away. It was no beer
14: yet. You
13: can
14: sell beer by law at 7 a.m.
13: Yeah, they don't sell it at
14: that store.
13: Right. They don't. That's their policy. They don't sell it till 10 a.m.
14: Wow. I've never tried. I haven't tried to buy beer and I don't know how long.
13: Well,
14: at 7 a.m.
13: I actually watched the USA game on Friday.
14: You did?
13: I watched the game.
14: You mean the match. Yeah.
13: Okay.
14: It's a soccer match.
13: Well, again, it's the third soccer game I've watched in 40 years.
14: Because all the people who had no interest in soccer before Friday.
13: Right.
14: We'll correct you on it.
13: I watched Pele in 77, last game.
14: Exactly.
13: I watched the USA, with the what's known as the sports bra game.
14: Right.
13: The Brandi Chastain in USA against China back in 1999.
14: Right.
13: And then this is the third full game. Unless you kind of did watch, I said the one time when I was visiting my buddy Jerry, and all of his friends from Great Britain were there, and Liverpool was playing in something. I don't think we were there the whole game though. That was actually fun though because they were so crazy and insane. It was very entertaining watching them. But I really view this as the third one that I've actually watched. But it was really exciting. I turned my surround sound speakers. I got a great surround sound system, just great. Mm-hmm. And you can adjust the back speakers exactly the way that you want. So I made it into a stadium sound and turned it loud. And then had a adult beverage light beer, 2.6 grams of carbs.
14: All right.
13: I'm more worried about the carbs in that beer than the alcohol.
14: Yeah.
13: But it was actually really fun to watch and interesting. I mean, I'm dying laughing that there all of a sudden the camera pans. You know, they were panning to different people that were in the audience. You know, for example, you know, they showed Tom Cruise, you know, he was there. And then they panned to this other person. I went, no, it can't be. That can't be Justin Trudeau. It can't be. He told Canadians, don't vacation, don't go to the USA. That can't be Justin Trudeau, former Prime Minister of Canada. It was Justin Trudeau. And there he is, standing and clapping for an American goal. And Canada was playing the same day. He didn't go to the Canadian game.
14: Yeah.
13: Oh, my God, were Canadians furious about this.
14: Well,
13: you're the one that told us don't vacation in the USA, and there you are cheering for it. So much fun.
14: While Trump was president.
13: While Trump was president, and his excuse was, well, my girlfriend, Katy Perry.
14: Yeah. Well, by the way, I have to use proper English here since we have so many Europeans in town. Whilst Trump was president.
13: Whilst.
14: I have to say, I got to watch my English.
13: But it was actually, I came away saying to myself, either Paraguay really stinks or the United States has a heck of a team because it wasn't even close. 4-1. I know Germany won 7-1. Germany winning 7-1. Forgot who they even played. Mm-hmm. But I just saw the score because everybody goes, Germany won, all over social media.
14: Yeah.
13: You know, and
14: Plattner was cheering them on. Yeah. So that was weird. But expected.
13: Well, he must have cheered for the old Germany.
14: Right.
13: Well, Eric, you're wrong. East Germany doesn't exist anymore.
14: Well, he's hoping it'll come back. He's hoping they'll make a comeback. You know, the way Putin's going.
13: But winning 7-1 is like a football team, you know, an American. I'm not going to do this. Mm-hmm. Football,
14: uh-huh.
13: Which is what we play.
14: Yeah.
13: That's like the Dallas Cowboys winning 500-3.
14: Yeah.
13: Seriously, scoring seven. And even the United States scoring 4-1.
14: Yeah.
13: And they scored 3 goals. Then they scored with like 1 second left in the game. And that was just, it was actually pretty interesting. But they're really, really good. I mean, they're really good. They're very, you know, whatever they do with their feet move the ball forward and pass.
14: Well, I just can't believe
13: it was really good.
14: I can't believe they're so lazy they don't just pick the ball up and run with it.
13: So.
14: I mean, they do all that running. They might as well just pick it up and run with it.
13: Oh, but that was just so funny, and just watching Canadians go crazy about it and go, Carney says he hates the United States, but all of his investments are in the United States. And look at Justin Trudeau. He told us not to vacation there, and there he is clapping with his American girlfriend. Is she American? Katy Perry? I'm guessing she is.
14: I don't know.
13: I have no idea.
14: I don't know.
13: I have no idea. I just, you know. The only thing I know Katy Perry from, I know she's popular. I probably have never listened to any of her songs, but I remember she did the Acne commercial for the Acne Preventer.
14: Yeah, she's American.
13: Okay. But they were cheering, and he's up. He's standing. Trudeau's up there standing, cheering, clapping. Wow. Yay! Go, go, go, U.S.
14: I guess we know who wears the pants in the family.
13: Oh, my gosh. What I really wanted to see is when they started cheering USA, USA, USA, USA, and they cheered it quite a bit.
14: Yeah.
13: I wanted to see the camera pan up to Justin Trudeau and have him clapping and saying USA.
14: Cheering
13: USA. I was like, please, please. I must admit, and this might have been, I don't know, maybe this is against some religious opinions, but I was almost praying, going, please. Let me just have this for entertainment purposes, just for the show.
14: Just this one moment for me only.
13: And then I had to, then I had to appreciate what God did give me, which was Justin Trudeau standing and, yay!
14: That's true.
13: No, yay! USA!
14: That in and of itself was I don't know if it's a full blessing, but it definitely, yeah, that, a major day.
13: And it really did. It was like,
14: yeah.
13: So
14: I watched on Friday night a YouTube video on how to fix a refrigerator. It was riveting. I thought the guy had been defeated, and then he came back and got it fixed.
13: I hadn't planned on watching.
14: Yeah.
13: It was just, you know, I was so busy Friday. Uh-huh. And I just, you know, by the time it got to be around 8 o'clock, I just crashed on the couch.
14: Yeah.
13: And I didn't even, it's like, all right, can I get to the refrigerator? All right, do I have a beer? Wow, I've got one of the 2.6 grams of carbs beer in the
14: yeah
13: super super light beer.
14: Yeah, right.
13: It's like, all right, let me just check out the game for a little. I mean, the pregame shows are so long. I mean, for everything now. I hate pregame and pregame shows. Postgame, you know, the reaction of the players is great, but just sitting there listening to the people talk about the game coming up and their predictions. I mean, and it goes on for hours. Just like, I have no interest. Just show me the game. And so, so it was, like I said, it was fun. It was fun to watch. And I know that.

0: Costanza deal.
1: Yeah.
0: And that's if you know the George Costanza negotiating for their pilot, where he went backwards.
1: Right.
0: Because if it's true, New York Post reported, other media reported it, what's going to happen is we stop the blockade. The Straits of Hormuz is open.
1: Mm-hmm.
0: And we give them $25 billion. We release $25 billion to them, which is the art of the Costanza deal, because the Strait of Hormuz was open before the war, and we had sanctions, were going on at that time. So in essence, and we weren't allowing them to get their money beforehand. Now we're allowing them and opening it up for them to get money for something that we already had before the war began, which is negotiating backwards. It's that initial deal. The rest of it, the nukes, missiles, proxies, none of that has yet to be negotiated from what we're told. Everything is okay. This is the, what do they call it? The memorandum of understanding, which is just a stall for Iran. You cannot negotiate with Iran. You cannot negotiate with these radical Islamists that run it. I want to know what we talked about last week, where even the president mentioned it. Oh, yeah, you know, we were trying to get weapons to the people, but I forgot who. I can't think of it. Who took it? We talked about this last week. The group. Got mine blank.
1: He made the point, they're making a sucker out of me.
0: Yeah.
1: You know, and I thought to myself, well, yeah, that's exactly what they're doing. And you're letting them do that. And don't be shocked if Iran commits some kind of attack or one of their proxies.
0: The Kurds. Jeez. Yeah.
1: The entire thing here is nothing. It's nothing. It means nothing. It doesn't matter what the language says. I'm curious to read it. Well, but it's only my curiosity. It means diddly and squat, because Iran is not going to abide by any agreement. Everyone knows this. So nothing happened over the weekend, and nothing will happen whenever it's signed, whoever signs it. I say let Tim Walz sign it, because it means nothing. This is 0.0. Some cheap attempt to get this off the table for the markets and energy prices until November 3rd. If November 4th he goes in, takes out the regime, and takes all of their uranium, again, I'll say well played. I don't expect that to happen.
0: And all of it will be, you know, every little bit will be based on, every little thing will be based on, okay, open up for more money, open up for more money.
1: Yep.
0: But the fact is, if they get $25 billion, it's the fact that we are negotiating for something that we already had before the war.
1: Right.
0: And this is how we start it. And anybody is confident that this is going to be a deal that the Iranians will abide by.
1: Right.
0: We are Red Eye Radio.
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5: If you

0: We are Winner Radio. He's Eric Carlin. I'm Gary McNamara. Good morning. And when you look at it over the weekend, I mean, just the preamble to the announcement of this memorandum of understanding, which is not a deal.
1: Yeah.
0: Right. And the part of the deal to begin with is, the art of the Costanza deal, because from what it seems, the New York Post and others reporting, we're releasing from the sanctions about $25 billion to them to open up the Strait of Hormuz, and we are lifting the blockade then immediately.
1: Yeah, right.
0: Which ensures they get more money for what we already had before the war began. And then him going after Israel for defending themselves. Now this president is chastising Israel when they are attacked.
1: Well, and my question is, after the signing, if Israel's attacked, do they sit and do nothing? And is he going to go after them after the signing?
0: Yeah.
1: What do you do then?
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0: And I'm Gary McNamara along with Eric Harley. More on the Memorandum of Understanding with the RAND coming up in just 1 minute.
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0: So over the weekend, the administration, you know, I was reading National Review, Jeffrey Blair talking about, you know, Trump has become comical now on Truth Social.
1: Yeah.
0: You know, the back and forth, you know, they're playing us for suckers. It's like, well, no, they're playing you for a sucker.
1: Right.
0: You're the one. I mean, the buck stops with you. You're the commander in chief. It's your people that are negotiating and doing this. And then going after Israel, as you had a few times when they've been attacked, and then saying, well, it wasn't much. Nobody died. Well, you didn't say that with the helicopter attack.
1: Right.
0: You went right back in again.
1: Right.
0: And so we've gone to the point of the president defending Israel and even saying in the Truth Social, I mean, this is what's comical about it. Israel has a right to defend itself, but not if it's insignificant. It's like you're shooting missiles. When you shoot missiles, your intent is to kill people.
1: Yes.
0: If you don't, it doesn't mean you sit there and go, no, we're going to wait until you get us. I mean, this is absolutely, you've got so many of the president's loyal supporters that are just going, what the hell is this about?
1: Well, because it's the Alvin Bragg approach. Well, you know, if you don't harm anybody during the robbery, we'll go light on you.
0: I mean, it's mind-boggling. And like I said, the first thing, if this is all true and they haven't denied it, and the fact is, as most Trump supporters who are saying, what the hell's going on here, have said, give us the text.
1: Yeah.
0: Let us see what's in it.
1: Yeah.
0: Because you had Hegseth out there yesterday saying, you know, well, no, they're going to get rid of their nuclear weapons. They've agreed. What does that mean? They've agreed. I don't care whether they've agreed. What is your verification process? Well, that's all going to be negotiated in the future once we get the Strait of Hormuz open, remove our blockade and release. $25 billion has been reported. It could be more, it could be less, you know, to the Iranians.
1: Yeah.
0: Well, then you're negotiating backwards because the Strait of Hormuz were open before this.
1: Right.
0: So you're negotiating backwards on this and you're attacking Israel. And then when I saw this was this early Sunday or was it? It was Meet the Press. Mm. When I saw this from J.D. Vance, you just went, wow. They're lost. Listen to this here, J.D. Vance. Mm. All right.
2: Kristen, this is how wars ultimately get settled. If you go back to World War II, if you go back to World War I, if you go back to every major conflict in human history, they all end with some kind of negotiation.
0: And you had Trump supporters that have backed him initially on the goals of the war going, what the hell is J.D.? Either J.D. Vance is completely ignorant, if you don't know that about World War II, how that ended. You're either lying or you're completely, totally ignorant. And if you plan to be president, you probably should know how World War II ended.
1: You know, you and in defending this, the problem is, especially defending it with those particular words, you're doing more damage. You start bringing up, conjuring the question from everybody. And right now, more importantly, your base is part of that everybody asking, what are you doing? Who's running this show? Who is doing this and believing this is a good idea? We started strong. We killed the Ayatollah who had been at the head of the regime for the longest time. We take him out and reportedly wounded his son. And then all of a sudden, we're on our knees? What the hell? I don't get it at all. Again, if November 4th, we get, and you'll know because the president will come out after we actually do the deed, like he did that time, and he'll make a speech. This is what we did because they didn't abide by the agreement or whatever. Then I'll look at it and go, okay. I don't know if I can say well played because nobody's buying it. The play would be try and settle things in the market so politically you're not doing any harm. But if you're giving them any upper hand here, which I believe you are, because there's no telling what they'll do through their proxies now that they're getting $25 billion. When are they getting the $25 billion? That's a hell of a lot of money. That's
0: well, I mean, the Iranians were saying it was $300 billion, so it's apparently somewhere
1: right.
0: It's apparently somewhere in between. But the fact is, you know, reading here from Jeffrey Blair in National Review. By Iran's own understanding, it's been publicly at war with the United States since the founding of the Islamic Republic. The regime's slogan is quite literally death to America, and people have convinced themselves that it's mere performative rhetoric, perhaps because to admit otherwise would be to admit that we lack persuasive options when we face the religious realities of the Middle East. Anyway, you cannot deal with these people. They are ideologically harmful to everything America and American foreign policy, what we stand for, far beyond Israel. Remember, in the political cosmology of the Iranian regime, America is the great Satan, Israel is the little Satan, a mere cat's paw of the true evil. As Donald Trump himself, with almost perverse historical irony, once noted during a different administration, the Iranians never won a war, but they never lost a negotiation. Which is precisely why I said from the start of the Iran war it was going to be a titanic error. Nobody wanted or was prepared for a regime change war. And what that would have entailed in terms of American military commitment abroad. And that's the only way you solve this problem.
3: Yep.
0: And by the way, we said this from the very beginning, if his intent was, because that's what he put out in that 8-minute speech.
3: Yeah.
0: And as we said over and over again, what you do is you don't make a deal. You just keep hitting and killing everybody in whatever regime takes over.
1: Well, then over the weekend, he's complimenting this version of the regime, saying this group is actually much better to deal with, saying that the group that Obama dealt with, you know, they were, you know, whatever, and this group is much better to deal with. And I'm thinking to myself, well, what happened to unconditional surrender?
0: Well, and just the day before, he was saying he was being played for a sucker by the Iranians.
1: Well,
0: and, I mean, he's all over the damn place.
1: And if you come out and you admit you were trying to get arms through the Kurds to the people of Iran, then you wanted regime change. And then this weekend, hey, they're the best people to deal with.
0: Yeah.
1: Huh?
0: And what kind of cluster happened there?
1: I don't know. I don't know. Yeah. Because the thing is, you're not going to have, you're handing arms to the citizens of Iran who have been killed on the streets by the regime. Many of their family members have. And you want them to, here you go. Go get them. How in the world is that supposed to work?
0: The regime has thoroughly murdered and imprisoned many domestic dissidents. Recall, it was the IRGC massacres in the streets of Tehran that first drove Trump to publicly promise the Iranian people that help was on the way. It had survived the assassination of nearly the entire original leadership cadre, yet maintained political and ideological continuity. Only revolution or civil war is going to remove the regime now, and they will be hankering for revenge against us. We might as well just speak the hard truth. An ill-considered war of choice looks likely to leave America as well as the global economy in a worse position than it was when it began. I'm tired of withholding my judgment. That's one reason both Trump and the Iranians prefer extended negotiations so they can delay the verdict and claim the jury is still out.
1: Yeah.
0: It's an incredibly bitter pill to swallow, and I won't force it down anyone else's throat, but however long this circus of talks and terms continues, the inescapable fact is that America is negotiating the particulars of our resignation in a war Donald Trump started without a plan to finish it. Well, to me, the plan to finish it was keep taking out the regime. You don't make a deal. You keep taking out the regime. You keep everything in place. You keep taking out the regime. Every time they build up, you take it out because that's what you have to do. You don't, it's like an election. You always enter an election as if you're 20 points down. You never walk into any war. Well, we're going to have this thing done in 4 or 5 weeks and everything will be moved. And then our hope is that the Iranian people will then be able to get out there and take over their own country.
1: Mm-hmm.
0: And then they were saying they weren't talking about regime change. Of course they were. But that's the point. Don't gaslight people.
1: Right.
0: Don't tell people stuff that they know is false.
1: Well, because
0: especially when you're at war.
1: If you take away their nuclear ability by getting all of their uranium in our possession, you still haven't taken their ability to fund their proxies. In fact, through a deal like that and through this deal, you've given them the ability. They still have the uranium as far as we know. I don't know of any, you know, we haven't seen the text of the deal. They're going to hand it over? Are the Pakistanis going to go in and take it? Where does it go? Because two things have to happen. And again, let's say that's part of the deal. You're still going to have them as part of the game in terms of having funding for their proxies. They're still a threat. And as long as the regime is in power, you're not going to win this. You're not politically. This is going to look like a bungled operation from beginning to end. And I didn't think, I never would have said the night after we bombed their nuke sites and then following that, we took out the Ayatollah. I never would have thought it, we'd be here just months later. My gosh. What the hell?
0: I know.
1: I mean, what the Iranian people, I think they were expecting American boots on the ground. I think they were expecting, oh, they're going to come in and take out the regime, so we're no longer under threat. I think they were hoping that. If they weren't thinking that, they were certainly hoping that. That's not going to happen. You're not going to do that. A few months, we're less than 150 days from election time. You're not going to do that.
0: Not going to happen.
1: And now they know you're not going to do that because you've got a deal.
0: Right. And your leverage is you're going to take out the regime, and
1: yeah,
0: they don't believe you're going to do
1: nope.
0: it. So you have no leverage.
1: None.
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0: We are on our radio. He's Eric Carlin. I'm Gary McNamara. The other thing is, too, if they would have signed it electronically or whatever, that'd be one thing. But are they going to have a ceremony in Switzerland on Friday? Are United States representatives going to be taking pictures with members of the Iranian Revolutionary Guard? Huh.
1: They're going to be shaking hands?
0: Yeah.
1: With the Iranians?
0: I mean, it's just, Mr. Trump, you've blown the mind. Just go on social media. Look at all the totally credible conservatives and supporters of the president going, I hope this is, please just give us the text of this whole thing, because what we hear right now, and you're not denying it, does not sound good at all.
1: Nope.
0: In fact, you're negotiating backwards.
1: Yep.

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0: We are radio. He's Eric Harley, and I'm Gary McNamara. We're just laughing because just reading some of the headlines from the Babylon Bee. Their lead headline, Obama Library cruelly disenfranchises millions of black Americans by requiring photo ID for entry.
1: Oh, yes, yes. By the way, a listener wrote us and said, it's the Obama Center. They're not calling it the Obama officially, the Obama Library. And the reason is it's privately funded. It's not, it is not funded by National Archives. And so now the difference between this with the Obama Center and other libraries, just public libraries, is this. You can talk as much as you want to, but you can't read anything. So thank you to that listener. And that was Mary Beth. Thank you, Mary Beth, for writing that. And she said, can you confirm? And I did. And that is, it's the Obama Center. And it wasn't funded by, again, the National Archives. It was funded by the Illuminati.
0: Well, most presidential libraries, I mean, they don't receive all taxpayer dollars. There's a ton of funding.
1: No, there's always a lot of funding that goes in there. But I think this is like almost all. It is not controlled by the National Archives and Records Administration. It's privately operated campus owned and run by the Obama Foundation. So, anyway. But they do say it's a library. But again, as long as you don't read anything. Just do a lot of talking.

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0: 5:07, Reno's Morning News Plus for Monday, the 22nd of June, underway. First official summer workday, weekday of the year. Hope you had a great weekend, great first day of summer, and to dads, hope you had a great Father's Day as well. I'm Ross Mitchell. Kelsey Frobus at the anchor editor's desk. Zaxman, right now, traffic center. John Sanchez, backtrack in Wall Street. We'll get a recap of Thursday's trading session. Market closed, of course, on Friday for the Juneteenth holiday. And in the next half hour, we'll check in with Jim Daly, who says, you're more capable than you know. He'll explain coming up as we focus on the family. Right now, though,
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3: let's hear it.
0: Well, the good news is a rescued sea turtle by the name of Popeye has made a full recovery and has been returned to the ocean. Unfortunately, Popeye lost a flipper because he got tangled in discarded fishing gear. Veterinarians were forced to amputate the damaged limb, but after weeks of rehab, the turtle adapted and was able to swim confidently once again. Apparently, sea turtles can survive with three flippers, learning new movement patterns over time. And speaking of water, a Louisiana man is a hero after rescuing three people who were caught in a dangerous rip current at a beach. His name is Jordan Matthew, and he rushed into the water, first saving a young boy, then guiding one woman to shore before swimming back out to rescue another, who was exhausted. He even carried one of the victims on his shoulder as he brought her to safety. And thanks to his bravery, all three survived.
6: When I'm coming back from dropping them off, they start jumping, flagging me down. The waves are crashing over their heads. Like, it was a rough, like, sight. She, like, drifted out pretty far. I was telling her to go with the current. I don't know, they were, like, exhausted. I didn't want them to, like, run out of energy. So I'm just like, stay calm, you know? There's this thing I call absolute focus. Like, and I activated that, like, in my mind.
0: Yes, indeed. Absolute focus, indeed. And finally, a bride honored her late father by being walked down the aisle by the man who received his donated heart. The two families had stayed connected through letters, and 10 years after her father's death, she invited the transplant recipient to take part in her wedding. And during the ceremony, she even placed her hand on the man's chest and felt her father's heartbeat again. And there you have it, a roundup of good news stories this morning to start things off here on News Talk 780 KOH. KOH News Time 509, thanks for joining us this morning here on News Talk 780 KOH.

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8: This is not headline news. It's officially summer. You can tell because Christy Noem's husband replaced his balloon breasts with beach balls. It's National Kissing Day, unless you're at a Coldplay concert with a coworker. Toy Story 5 grossed $160 million this weekend. It's the most amount of money people shelled out for a Woody since Viagra. Greece's ancient Parthenon had its biggest facelift in 220 years. It was done by the same guy who works on Cher. A warehouse fire filled Los Angeles with toxic air. Well, at least they're not having a major worldwide outdoor sporting event there. And Harvard is ranked the best college in the world. Arizona State isn't far behind. It's far, far, far, far behind. This is not headline news.
9: It's nutter, not nuttier. 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
4: Indeed. 5:15, also National Onion Ring Day. I'm not so sure the two go together, but who knows? Could work out.
11: All right, let us take a look back at some items of significance that happened on this day in history and the people involved. Back on this day, June 22nd, in 1868, 158 years ago, Arkansas was readmitted to the Union after the Civil War. And it was 88 years ago, 1938, Joe Louis began his reign as a world heavyweight boxing champ by knocking out Jim Braddock in Chicago. A year later to the day, he knocked out Max Schmeling in the first round in New York. The Brown Bomber retained his title until he retired in 1949. 60 years ago, 1966, Who's Afraid of Virginia Woolf? Starring Elizabeth Taylor and Richard Burton was released. Liz won her second Best Actress Oscar for her role in this classic about an older couple playing mind games with their younger guests. 57 years ago, 1969, Judy Garland died of a drug overdose in London. She was only 47. And 56 years ago, 1970, President Nixon signed a measure lowering the voting age to 18. Congress formalized it as the 26th Amendment a year later. And it was 49 years ago, 1977. The Disney classic The Rescuers was released. That's the one where two mice go on a secret mission to rescue a kidnapped girl. They were played by Bob Newhart and Ava Gabor. 45 years ago, 1981, Mark David Chapman pleaded guilty to killing John Lennon outside his New York City apartment building. That was 42 years ago, 1984, on this day. The Karate Kid, starring Ralph Macchio and Pat Morita, was released. 39 years ago, 1987, dancing legend, future Dirt Devil pitchman Fred Astaire died of pneumonia at the age of 88. And it was 32 years ago, 1994, MVP Hakeem Olajuwon led the Houston Rockets to the 1994 NBA championship. And 18 years ago, 2006, comedian George Carlin died of heart failure at 71. 17 years ago, 2009, Chris Brown pleaded guilty to assaulting Rihanna, got 5 years probation. And it was 15 years ago on this day in 2011, Daniel Craig married Mummy star Rachel Weisz. There you have it, some significant items that happened on this day in history and the people involved. KOH News Time 5:08.
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11: Right now, traffic on Reno's Morning News at 519. Here is the Saxman.
13: Police report that there's still work here to clear a crash in Sparks on 80 eastbound at Sparks Boulevard. Delays are reported on 80 eastbound from Pyramid to Mustang. From the Right Now Traffic Center, I'm the Saxman.
14: Good morning, I'm Colaway to Lindsay Matherly with your First Alert weather forecast. Happy Monday. It's going to be a hot week this week with a high of 94 degrees here in Reno this afternoon. Westerly winds 15 to 25 miles per hour. Tonight, overnight low of 61, and then tomorrow's going to be the hottest day of the week. We're expecting sunny skies with westerly winds and warming up to 97 degrees tomorrow afternoon.
11: 61 Carson City, still holding 58 degrees Carson City, and we're holding 61 here at KOH Radio Center.
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17: Talks between the U.S. and Iran are scheduled to last all week in Switzerland after an initial meeting Sunday. The two sides, with the U.S. team led by Vice President J.D. Vance, held first discussions on the memorandum of understanding that aims to come up with a concrete plan to end the war in 60 days. Iran wants to see assets unfrozen and an end to the fighting between Israel and Iran-backed Hezbollah in Lebanon. Vice President Vance on progress made in Switzerland.
18: We, and this is probably what we're most excited about as Americans, the Iranians have agreed to invite IAEA inspectors back into their country. That is a major milestone for the American people and the first step in permanently denuclearizing or permanently ending a nuclear weapons program in Iran.
17: In the meantime, Iran has said that the Strait of Hormuz, a vital oil corridor, remains closed to commercial traffic while the U.S. says it's completely open. U.K. Prime Minister Keir Starmer is stepping down. Simon Marks reports Starmer, who won a landslide election in 2024, has been facing pressure from within his own Labour Party.
19: The Prime Minister, after saying last week that he would fight and stand in any leadership battle, now saying that he is going to resign as leader of the Labour Party in order to trigger an open contest to replace him.
17: Rival Andy Burnham is the leading candidate to replace Starmer. President Trump is claiming the Washington, D.C. reflecting pool is being vandalized. More from Lisa Taylor.
21: Trump made the claim on social media last night, writing, "We've had some real problems with vandalism at the beautiful reflecting pool." He did not provide evidence to support the claim. The post came after news reports this week began showing images of blue paint peeling from the bottom of the pool. The new coat of paint was part of a renovation project recently ordered by President Trump.
17: I'm Michael Kass.
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0: KOH News Time 524 as we get back in action with the market this week after a shortened trading session Monday through Thursday last week. Here is John Sanchez with a recap of Thursday's trading session and where we are this morning. Happy Monday, sir.
1: Happy Monday. Seems like an eternity ago, doesn't it?
0: Yeah, it really does. Yesterday feels like an eternity ago for some reason.
1: That's for sure. That's for sure. Well, good Monday morning to you. All right, pretty good start to the week so far. Up 211 on the Dow futures, Ross. NASDAQ's gaining 162. The S&Ps, they are higher by 20. Got oil prices ticking down a little bit. It was a little shaky over the weekend, but looks like things have settled down. Down 50 cents right now on oil at $76.10 a barrel. Gold's down $19.80, almost a 0.5% loss to a price of $4,226.10 per ounce. And we're ticking up a bit on bond yields, up at 3 basis points on the 10-year at a yield of 4.48. All right, as if anybody cares, but let's do it. Let's go back to Thursday. Turned out to be a decent day. Finished up 72 on the Dow to a close of 51,564. NASDAQ gained 496 and the S&P rose 80 points. No reports on the calendar and just a couple movers and shakers I wanted to mention so far this morning. Start off with some merger and acquisition activity going on between AbbVie and Apogee Therapeutics. They've entered into a definitive agreement on which AbbVie will acquire Apogee for $135.11 per share in cash. Right now, Apogee is higher by 46.93%, $42.42 a share at $132.80. So just a couple bucks below that takeout price. AbbVie is higher by $4.01, 1.85% to $220.50. And the only other story I want to mention is Google had a top AI researcher leave the company to join Anthropic, according to Reuters, putting a little bit of pressure on the stock. It is down $7.24, 1.98% loss to $360.23 a share. Russell, I'll see you in 30 minutes with the overseas numbers. From the office of Sanchez Gaunt Capital Management, I'm John Sanchez, News Talk 780 KOH.
0: Apparently, he did not have a no-compete clause in his contract.
1: Can you imagine recruiting somebody like that?
0: Oh, man. What a coup, huh?
1: Yeah, no kidding.
0: All right, thank you, John. KOH News Time 526.
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1: 529, as we check right now traffic on KOH, once again, here is the Saxman.
2: Police report that they're still working to clear a crash in Sparks on 80 eastbound at Sparks Boulevard, and delays are still reported on 80 eastbound from Pyramid to Lockwood. From the Right Now Traffic Center, I'm the Saxman.
3: Good morning, I'm going away to Lindsay Matherly with your First Alert weather forecast. Happy Monday. It's going to be a hot week this week with a high of 94 degrees here in Reno this afternoon. Westerly winds 15 to 25 miles per hour. Tonight, overnight low of 61, and then tomorrow's going to be the hottest day of the week. We're expecting sunny skies with westerly winds and warming up to 97 degrees tomorrow afternoon.
1: 58 Carson City, we're still holding 61 degrees here at KOH Radio Center. 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KOH News Time 529, good morning and a happy Monday, first Monday, official Monday of summer. I'm Ross Mitchell. Just ahead, Stellantis teaming up with Land Rover. Get an update on what that means for auto buyers here with ABC News technology reporter Mike Dubusky, who joins us from New York in just a moment. And we'll check in with Jim Daly, who says you're more capable than you know. He'll explain as we focus on the family.
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5: ABC News, I'm Brian Clark. Vice President J.D. Vance says Iran's agreed to allow the International Atomic Energy Agency inspectors to enter the country.
6: That is a major milestone for the American people and the first step in permanently denuclearizing or permanently ending a nuclear weapons program in Iran.
5: The vice president speaking to reporters in Switzerland after the first round of talks with Iran. The UK is soon going to have a new prime minister.
7: Every decision I've taken has been about putting the country I love first. That is why I will resign as leader of the Labour Party.
5: Keir Starmer says he'll stay in the position until a successor is chosen. That is expected to be the former mayor of Manchester, Andy Burnham. Dry conditions and extreme heat.
8: It's time for the
5: a dozen wildfires across Utah. And former Federal Reserve Chair Alan Greenspan has died. He was 100. This is ABC News.
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9: KOH News Time, 5:31. It's now 61 degrees here in Reno. I'm Kelsey Frobis, and here's what's trending. Heavy rains brought a mudslide and flash flooding to the Hidden Valley area of Reno on Friday afternoon. Mud was sent rushing down streets in the area of Parkway Drive and Pembroke Drive. People in the area were asked to shelter in place. It's unclear at this time if any homes were seriously damaged and no injuries have been reported. The mudslide came after intense thunderstorms moved through the area, causing flash flooding in Washoe and Story counties. A hiker who was reported missing in the Alta area has been found safe. The Placer County Sheriff's Office was notified last Wednesday after a friend became concerned that the 53-year-old hiker had not returned from a planned trip. When he did not return, the friend went to the Green Valley Trailhead to look for him and found only his vehicle. Search and rescue volunteers, along with a helicopter, began the search Thursday morning. The helicopter crew found the hiker and landed nearby. He was taken out of the area and evaluated by medical personnel and is reportedly in good condition. Several people are hurt after a multi-vehicle crash in Reno. It happened late Saturday night near South McCarran Boulevard and South Rock Boulevard. Investigators believe the drivers of an Audi and a Porsche were involved in a high-speed race. They also think both vehicles ran a red light and slammed into a Toyota pickup that was in the intersection lawfully. People from all three vehicles were left injured, some critically. Carson City Health and Human Services will conduct mosquito abatement treatments via drone today. The operations will target the Anderson Buzzy Ranch, Riverview Park, Linear Ditch, Mexican Ditch, and ponds east of I-80. CCHHS is urging residents to follow the weekly checklist to protect their property from mosquitoes, including dumping standing water from buckets, tires, toys, and plant saucers, refreshing water in bird baths and pet bowls regularly, cleaning gutters and drains to improve drainage and prevent clogs, and maintaining pools and checking for water collection on covers or tarps. Using music to help those in our community with physical, mental, or even social issues.
8: And our mission is to create lasting change in the lives of people of all abilities through music. And really what we do is we try to address the variety of physical, social, and mental health needs in our community through music.
9: 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A ballot error in Fallon's Ward 1 City Council race has prompted the city to call a special election on July 21st after officials determined some eligible voters were not given the chance to vote in the contest during the June 9th primary. During a special meeting held June 18th, Mayor Ken Tedford and the Fallon City Council canvassed the June 9th primary election results and reviewed information showing the Ward 1 City Council race was inadvertently omitted from some Ward 1 ballots. The council also reviewed information from Churchill County election officials and the Nevada Secretary of State's office about how the error occurred. No other City of Fallon races were affected. To ensure all eligible Ward 1 voters have the opportunity to participate and that the outcome reflects the will of voters, the City Council voted to hold the special election on July 21st. An advanced radio telescope array is set to be built in White Pine County that'll spread out over 123 square miles. It'll be made up of over 1,600 radio dishes and will be the world's most sensitive radio telescope system. The Deep Synoptic Array is being designed by the California Institute of Technology on land run by the Bureau of Land Management. Each radio telescope dish will only be 20 feet across. The radio telescopes will work together to study supermassive black holes and intense radio waves that originate in deep space. Right now, traffic and weather together on News Talk 780 KOH. Here's the Sax Man.
2: Police report that they're still working to clear a crash in Sparks on 80 eastbound at Sparks Boulevard. Delays are still reported on 80 eastbound from Pyramid to Lockwood. From the Right Now Traffic Center, I'm the Sax Man.
3: Good morning, I'm KOH's Lindsay Matherly with your First Alert weather forecast. Happy Monday. It's going to be a hot week this week with a high of 94 degrees here in Reno this afternoon. Westerly winds 15 to 25 miles per hour. Tonight, overnight low of 61, and then tomorrow's going to be the hottest day of the week. We're expecting sunny skies with westerly winds and warming up to 97 degrees tomorrow afternoon.
1: Thank you, Lindsay. Now 58 degrees. Carson City, we've got 61 here at KOH Radio Center. 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

0: KOH News Time 537. Good morning and happy Monday. First Monday of official summer, the 22nd of June. We hope you had a great weekend, great Father's Day for dads. Had a great first day of summer yesterday, for that matter. Just ahead, Jim Daly says you are more capable than you know, and he'll explain coming up as we focus on the family. Well, normally Mike Dubusky joins us Tuesdays for Tech Tuesday, but this morning, I don't know what we're going to call this, Moto Monday or Auto Moto Monday or something like that, but we have an automotive update for you here this morning on News Talk 780 KOH. That pretty much sums it up, huh, Mike? What do you think?
1: Here I was working on the name, and you've got a whole sound effect.
0: Well, yeah, we're just trying to add some production value where we can. All right, so apparently the Land Rover people are going to start building cars here in this country, among other things.
1: Yeah, that's right. So Land Rover, obviously this sort of storied British brand. They are sort of the sister company to Jaguar, but they sell way more vehicles globally than Jaguar does. Now it seems like they want to start building cars here in the U.S., specifically the Land Rover Defender, which is kind of like a very fancy version of the Jeep Wrangler in the U.S. here.
0: Right.
1: And the way they're going to do that is through a new partnership with Stellantis. Last month, these two companies, Jaguar Land Rover and Stellantis, signed a memorandum of understanding aimed at collaborating on new vehicles in the U.S. It's a non-binding agreement, but it could include things like sharing technology or car platforms or even factories. And that seems to be where they're going with this new Defender idea. So right now, the Defender is built in Slovakia, which is currently under a 15% tariff from the Trump administration. To get around that, they now say through this new partnership with Stellantis, they're going to build a new Defender in the U.S. Now, that's basically all we know about this car. We don't really know whether it's like the next generation of the Defender or just a different version of it. We don't know specifically what technology they're going to borrow from Stellantis or where it's going to be built, let alone things like price or market positioning or anything like that. But even still, it's a pretty significant move for both of these companies. JLR is recommitting to the U.S. in a big way. Automotive News reported last week that the company is struggling in China, and they see expanding U.S. sales as a way to stem the bleeding. About 30% of JLR sales are here in the U.S., and now the company says it wants its U.S. operations to grow to the size of the entire company today. So that is a pretty ambitious growth strategy. Stellantis, as well, gets something out of this. They're also in the midst of a $70 billion global turnaround. Stellantis, of course, the owner of Chrysler, Dodge, and Jeep, but also things like Alfa Romeo, Fiat, Peugeot, as well as a variety of other European brands. They have been kind of struggling in recent quarters as well, recently expressing an interest in allowing Chinese car companies to build cars at underused European factories. Mm-hmm. Seems like this is a similar system kind of being spun up in the U.S., albeit with Land Rover, not a Chinese car company.
0: All right, so in effect, though, they'll be competing against themselves by allowing these Defenders to be built in their factories.
1: Yeah, at this point, yeah. I mean, I guess it depends on how fancy you think Jeeps get, right. Because Jeep is kind of their off-road brand. They've also started positioning some of the higher-end Jeeps, like the Grand Wagoneer, as luxury products. Those can get pretty pricey as well. That is the world that Land Rover competes in, although I think, you know, you look at reviews, they are generally better liked than things like the Grand Wagoneer.
0: Sure.
1: So yeah, maybe they are sort of competing with each other. But again, I think that if you look at like the output of JLR as compared to like Mercedes or BMW, they're a much smaller player, right? And this is a way for a smaller company that maybe doesn't have the extra tens of billions of dollars it requires to build factories in the U.S. to kind of get around this tariff proposition that global automakers are facing.
0: Well, won't some of the parts still be subject to tariffs, though? Components?
1: Yeah. Certainly, and that's something that all car companies deal with to a degree. But again, the manufacturing of it is where a lot of the sort of extra cost comes from. And certainly, you know, centering that in the U.S. is a way to cut on costs. It's not to say that this won't be subject to some degree of tariffs. But again, that is kind of a problem that the entire auto industry deals with.
0: All right. Meanwhile, in what few minutes we have left, an update on Carvana allowing test drives, apparently.
1: Yeah, that's right. So Carvana is an online retailer. They sell cars, and in an effort to kind of skirt around the norms of a traditional dealership, sort of define themselves differently from that experience, they've never really offered test drives of cars on their platform. It's primarily like you buy a car online and they deliver it
0: to you. And that's it, yeah.
1: Yeah, they did offer like week-long sort of ownership experiences, but that's kind of different from like a 20-minute test drive. Now, though, it seems like Carvana is becoming a little bit more like a dealership. In the last few years, they've purchased two new car dealerships. They're Stellantis dealerships, so they sell Chryslers and Jeeps and Dodges. Now, at one of those, they're going to start offering test drives. You go up to this giant cube covered in screens at this location in Texas. You can scroll through available models from all of those brands, and then you pick one, and a staff member will bring it around the front for a test drive. But Carvana says this is still different from a dealership in the sense that there won't be any interference from salespeople to negotiate a deal on the spot. This is still primarily a thing that you purchase online or through their online platform. This is just a way to get you behind the wheel before you actually make that decision. And Carvana has been struggling recently, so this is part of a turnaround effort, it seems. COVID really kind of, you know, threw their business into a record highs, but they struggled to get paperwork out in a timely fashion. Customer registrations lapsed before title paperwork had been processed. That led to a lot of lawsuits. In fact, they lost their dealer license in Michigan, and they had to settle a lawsuit in Connecticut over this issue. So they've been kind of on their back foot for a little while, and it seems like this is part of an effort to get people excited about Carvana and the way they do car sales again.
0: All right. Meanwhile, and very quickly, the Jeff Bezos-backed Slate, it seems somebody leaked the pricing, and it's going to be more expensive than most of us thought, huh?
1: Yeah, somebody is Slate themselves. So this is a startup automaker that is backed by Jeff Bezos. Their whole pitch is a bare-bones electric pickup truck that was originally pitched as being about $20,000 or so. And for that, you get crank windows, basically nothing on the inside. It is a stripped-out vehicle, but of course, you can add back all those like creature comforts at an extra cost. It was just kind of an effort to position a very low cost, very electric vehicle, you know, that really, you know, is in a market segment that is not occupied right now. However, last week, this was first spotted by the automotive outlet The Autopian. In the source code of Slate's website, there is a new price that is $24,950. So that's a little bit more than what we were expecting. But if it ends up being true, that would sort of account for the extra cost that is needed that, you know, would have been absorbed by the federal government's EV tax credit that, of course, expired back in November.
0: All right. Mike Dubusky, thank you for the very first episode of, I don't know what we're going to call it, Moto Monday,
1: yeah.
0: Perhaps, or Auto
1: Car
0: Moto.
1: Monday. Yeah, something. I don't know. We'll figure something out.
0: All right. Very good. Have a great rest of the week. We'll talk to you tomorrow morning on Tech Tuesday.
1: Sounds good. Have a good.
0: Take care. There he goes in his sloppy jalopy there, ABC technology reporter Mike Dubusky in New York. KOH News Time, 5:40.
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0: 5:46, as we check in with Jim Daly and focus on the family.
13: You can accomplish more than you think if you have a deep enough reason why.
2: Like 13-year-old Austin Appleby. In January 2026, he saved himself, his mother, and his two siblings after they were swept out to sea. While kayaking off the coast of Australia, a storm pulled them nearly 2.5 miles from shore. Austin was the only one strong enough to make it back, so he set out for help. He was forced to ditch his kayak a few minutes later when the waves proved too powerful. For 4 hours, he swam through cold, choppy water and miraculously made it to shore. He then ran another 2 miles before he found someone who could phone for help. 10 hours later, authorities found Austin's family clinging to a paddleboard 9 miles offshore, exhausted but alive. Before this incident, no one, including Austin himself, would have guessed that he could achieve such a remarkable feat. And yet, he did, because he was capable of more than he knew. And so are you. I've had plenty to overcome myself. 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My dad died when I was 11. 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If your struggles seem too big to overcome, don't give up hope. Believe me when I say, you're capable of more than you know. For more to help you thrive, go to FocusOnTheFamily.com. I'm Jim Daly.
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13: 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From tweeting this to Insta that, people are posting more inane drivel than ever. 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
15: Heads up, police report a crash with an injury east of Sparks on USA Parkway northbound by Superloop Circle. And they still report that they're working to clear a crash in Sparks on 80 eastbound at Sparks Boulevard. Delays are reported on 80 eastbound from McCarran Boulevard east to Lockwood. From the Right Now Traffic Center, I'm the Saxman.
16: Good morning, I'm going away to Lindsay Matherly with your First Alert weather forecast. Happy Monday. It's going to be a hot week this week with a high of 94 degrees here in Reno this afternoon. Westerly winds 15 to 25 miles per hour. Tonight, overnight low of 61, and then tomorrow's going to be the hottest day of the week. We're expecting sunny skies with westerly winds and warming up to 97 degrees tomorrow afternoon.
0: Still holding 58 degrees, Carson City and 61 here at KOH Radio Center. 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
17: Talks between the U.S. and Iran are scheduled to last all week in Switzerland after an initial meeting Sunday. The two sides, with the U.S. team led by Vice President J.D. Vance, held first discussions on the Memorandum of Understanding that aims to come up with a concrete plan to end the war in 60 days. Iran wants to see assets unfrozen and an end to the fighting between Israel and Iran-backed Hezbollah in Lebanon. Vice President Vance on progress made in Switzerland.
18: We, and this is probably what we're most excited about as Americans, the Iranians have agreed to invite IAEA inspectors back into their country. That is a major milestone for the American people and the first step in permanently denuclearizing or permanently ending a nuclear weapons program in Iran.
17: In the meantime, Iran has said that the Strait of Hormuz, a vital oil corridor, remains closed to commercial traffic while the U.S. has it completely open.
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0: 5:54 as we get a Wall Street update with John Sanchez from Sanchez Gun Capital Management. How are we wrapping up this hour of pre-market, sir?
27: Still got some pretty good strength, Ross, but we have backed down from where we were 30 minutes ago. Here's your update. Last report, we're up 211 on the Dow futures. Now we're higher by 174. Nasdaq's were up 162, now gaining 90. S&P's are up 20. They're about the same with an 18-point gain. No specific reason behind it. Your oil update, down 85 cents, 75.75 a barrel. Ooh, that feels so good to say that. All right, let's go around the world. Over to Japan, they had a heck of a session again. 1,103-point gain, 1.55%, closing at 72,353. Hong Kong down 156.65%. China was very strong with a 73-point rise, 1.75% increase there. And we turn things over to the Eurozone. Germany's up 41 points. We have London gaining 49, about a 0.48% gain. And over to London, down 32. So not much action in the Eurozone. I'll be back with you in 30 minutes with the pre-market movers and shakers. From the office of Sanchez Gaunt Capital Management, I'm John Sanchez, Newstalk 780 KOH.
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15: Police report that they're still working to clear a crash in Sparks on 80 eastbound at Sparks Boulevard, as well as a crash with an injury reported east of Sparks on USA Parkway northbound near Superloop Circle. From the Right Now Traffic Center, I'm the Saxman.
16: I'm KOH's Lindsay Matherly with your First Alert weather forecast. The heat is on. Expect summer temperatures this week well above average. Today's high 94 degrees with mostly sunny skies. Tomorrow's high 97 and then all the way to 95 by Wednesday. We will cool down by the end of the week, but no storms expected anytime soon.
0: 58 Carson City. We're still holding 61 degrees here at KOH Radio Center. 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KOH News Time, 5:59. Good morning and happy Monday, the 22nd of June, the first official Monday of summer. Second official day of summer overall. Just in on Reno's Morning News, Kim Commando talking about the newest iPhone updates, her digital consumer tech update, and investigators have released their report on that tragic flooding and the lives of 25 children at Camp Mystic just about a year ago. We'll check in with ABC's Jim Ryan for the details on that 115-page scathing document. And more in the next hour of Reno's Morning News.
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9: From ABC News, I'm Brian Clark. One key takeaway from the first round of U.S.-Iran talks in Switzerland: Iran is going to allow International Atomic Energy Agency inspectors into the country. Vice President J.D. Vance says
18: that is a major milestone for the American people and the first step in permanently denuclearizing or permanently ending a nuclear weapons program in Iran.
9: He likened this round of talks to building the foundation of a house towards a permanent agreement. There was no mention of Iran's nuclear program. Alan Greenspan died. He was 100 and was the second longest tenured Federal Reserve chair in history. He served for 20 years during a shifting global economy, as he once explained to Congress.
10: It's becoming increasingly conceptual and less physical, more services and less physical goods.
9: Greenspan was Fed chair through the booming 1990s, but some of his policies were later cited as contributing factors to the 2008 financial crisis. Investigators in Texas concluded their probe into the Camp Mystic disaster last summer that killed 25 young girls, two counselors, and the camp's co-owner. ABC's Jim Ryan has more.
4: A scathing 115-page document details massive failures in policy and procedure at the century-old summer camp.
11: Camp Mystic had the means to appropriately protect its campers from severe weather.
4: But when severe weather did come last July 4th, investigator Michael Massengale says
11: there were no evacuation procedures, posted emergency plans.
4: Campers were told to shelter in place as floodwaters rose up.
9: British Prime Minister Keir Starmer's resigning.
14: Every decision I've taken has been about putting the country I love first. That is why I will resign as leader of the Labour Party.
9: He says he'll stay in place until a successor's chosen, widely expected to be Andy Burnham, the former Manchester mayor.
13: Live, local, KOH News.
17: KOH News time, 6:02. It's now 61 degrees here in Reno. I'm Kelsey Frobis, and here's what's trending. Several people are hurt after a multi-vehicle crash in Reno. It happened late Saturday night near South McCarran Boulevard and South Rock Boulevard. Investigators believe the drivers of an Audi and a Porsche were involved in a high-speed race. Police also think that both vehicles ran a red light and slammed into a Toyota pickup that was in the intersection lawfully. People from all three vehicles were left injured, some critically. Heavy rains brought a mudslide and flash flooding to the Hidden Valley area of Reno on Friday. Mud was sent rushing down streets in the area of Parkway Drive and Pembroke Drive. People in the area were asked to shelter in place, and it's unclear at this time if any homes were significantly damaged. No injuries have been reported. The mudslide came after intense thunderstorms moved through the area, causing flash flooding in Washoe and Story counties. The Regional Transportation Commission of Washoe County says overnight closures will be in place on Sparks Boulevard between Bering Boulevard and Prater Way. Crews will pave newly constructed lines as part of the Sparks Boulevard capacity project. During closure periods, drivers will be directed to use Vista Boulevard and McCarran Boulevard as alternate routes. Motorists are encouraged to follow posted detour signage and use caution when traveling through the work zone. A ballot error in Fallon's Ward 1 City Council race has prompted the city to call a special election on July 21st after officials determined some eligible voters were not given the chance to vote in the contest during the June 9th primary. During a special meeting held on June 18th, Mayor Ken Tedford and the Fallon City Council canvassed the June 9th primary election results and reviewed information showing the Ward 1 City Council race was inadvertently omitted from some Ward 1 ballots. The county also reviewed information from Churchill County election officials and the Nevada Secretary of State's office about how the error could have occurred. No other City of Fallon races were affected. To ensure all eligible Ward 1 voters have the opportunity to participate and that the outcome reflects the will of the voters, the City Council voted to hold the special election July 21st. You may use music to calm down from time to time, but for others, it's a real source of therapy.
19: There's no one part of our brain that specializes in music. Music is processed in every single part of our brain, from our emotions, to our motor, to our speech.
17: 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Carson City Health and Humane Services will conduct mosquito abatement treatments via drone on Monday. The operations today will target the Anderson Buzzy Ranch, Riverview Park, Linear Ditch, Mexican Ditch, and ponds east of I-80. CCHHS is urging residents to follow this weekly checklist to protect their property from mosquitoes, including dumping standing water from buckets, tires, toys, and plant saucers, refreshing water in bird baths and pet bowls regularly, cleaning gutters and drains to improve drainage and prevent clogs, and maintaining pools and checking for water collection on covers or tarps. The statewide average gas price is now down by 2 cents. AAA says the average price for a gallon of self-serve regular is now $4.78. The most expensive average price is in Mineral County, where gas is going for $5.57. The lowest price can be found in Lander County, where gas is $3.98. Gas is $4.78 in Clark County and $5.11 here in Washoe County. Right now, traffic and weather together on News Talk 780 KOH. Here's the Sax Man.
15: Police report that they're still working to clear a crash with an injury reported east of Sparks on USA Parkway northbound near Superloop Circle, as well as a crash reported in Sparks on 80 eastbound at Sparks Boulevard. Delays are still reported on 80 eastbound from McCarran Boulevard east to Lockwood. From the Right Now Traffic Center, I'm the Saxbound.
16: Good morning, I'm Colaway to Lindsay Matherly with your First Alert weather forecast. Happy Monday. It's going to be a hot week this week with a high of 94 degrees here in Reno this afternoon. Westerly winds 15 to 25 miles per hour. Tonight, overnight low of 61, and then tomorrow's going to be the hottest day of the week. We're expecting sunny skies with westerly winds and warming up to 97 degrees tomorrow afternoon.
0: And right now, 56 Minden, Gardnerville, Cold Springs checking with 58, as is Carson City. And we're still holding 61 degrees here at KOH Radio Center. .607 Reno's Morning News Plus for Monday, first Monday of summer, officially the 22nd of June. Underway, I'm Ross Mitchell, and we thank you for joining us here on News Talk 780 KOH, where in just a few moments, Kim Komando has some details about the newest iPhone updates for you, her digital consumer tech update. John Sanchez tracking Wall Street, his next report at 23 past the hour. Well, just under a year after the intense thunderstorms caused deadly flash floods in the Texas Hill Country, resulting in the deaths of 25 campers at Camp Mystic and counselors, two others, I believe. The investigators have released their report, and it is a scathing 115-page document. And joining us now with the details is ABC's Jim Ryan in Dallas. Good morning, Jim.
12: Good morning, Ross. Yeah, the result of investigations and interviews with many of the people who were there at Camp Mystic on July 4th of last year and with families of those who died. And the result, yeah, it doesn't mince words. Michael Massengill was the lead investigator on this case. He says that the operators of Camp Mystic had warnings that the water was beginning to rise, that the heavy thunderstorms had brought flash flooding. He says nothing was done, though, at the time.
11: If all campers had been instructed to evacuate their cabins by foot at this time, there was ample time and opportunity for all of them to safely reach higher ground.
12: He says that Dick Eastland, the owner, the co-owner of Camp Mystic, didn't communicate to the campers and to the counselors that they needed to investigate or needed to evacuate, and that he didn't have the means to do that anyway. There was no two-way radio system there at Camp Mystic, and the cell phones were essentially banned at the camp going in. So, yeah, lots of errors, lots of problems, and things that went into July 4th that resulted in this tragedy.
0: Jim, did they even have an evacuation plan in place or posted anywhere for these campers and counselors?
12: No, there was no plan. There was nothing posted in the cabins as it was supposed to be. The state regulations did require that, but Camp Mystic did not have those warnings in place. So, yeah, really, disastrous going in. A failure, a cascade of failures, as these investigators have said. Now, the state legislature has taken steps to try to prevent this in the future, requiring that the cabins cannot be built in a floodplain, as those were at Camp Mystic. But it still has some work to do. A major issue still to be addressed, the inability of camp counselors to reach the camp's owners during the flood. That may mean a radio system, reliable two-way radio system, not only in Camp Mystic, but at summer camps all over the state.
0: And they are not going to reopen this summer, I hear, or are they?
12: That's right. The initial plan was that a section of Camp Mystic, about a quarter mile away from the part alongside the Guadalupe, which was flooded and essentially washed away, that would reopen. But after public pressure, after some rethinking on the part of Camp Mystic's owners, the decision was made not to reopen this summer.
0: All right, very quickly, is it likely there will be criminal charges coming from this?
12: Unlikely. There will be civil implications, though.
0: Yeah.
12: There are lawsuits filed by many of the families, including the family of the last child, an 8-year-old girl whose body still has not been found.
0: All right. As always, thank you for joining us, and thanks for the update. Have a great week, and we'll talk to you again soon. Take care.
12: Thank you.
0: ABC's Jim Ryan for us in Dallas-Fort Worth. KOH News Time coming up on 6.
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2: We're now only 3 months from Apple's iPhone 18 Pro and the 18 Pro Max, launching at their usual fall event in September. 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You'll be pushing $2,000, maybe more, if the shortage gets worse. So how badly do you want the new phone anyway? 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
1: Here it's news time, coming up on 618 as we check right now traffic and weather together. And once again, here is the Saxman in the Right Now Traffic Center.
4: Police continue to work to clear a crash with an injury reported east of Sparks on USA Parkway northbound near Superloop Circle. And delays are still reported on 80 eastbound from McCarran Boulevard east to Lockwood. From the Right Now Traffic Center, I'm the Saxman.
5: I'm Colo 8's Lindsay Matherly with your First Alert weather forecast. It is going to be hot this week, starting with 94 degrees here in Reno this afternoon. Mostly sunny skies, and those westerly winds are going to be picking up each afternoon this week, especially by the end of week. That's when we have an increase in winds and fire danger. As for tomorrow, it's going to be the hottest day of the week, all the way to 97 degrees here in Reno.
1: 61, Virginia City. Minden Gardnerville with 56 degrees. Carson City holding 58. And we still got 61 degrees here at KOH Radio Center.
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7: 13 people are recovering following a weekend mass shooting on Chicago's far south side. In Chicago, Perry Williams.
8: Police say an SUV pulled alongside a large crowd on Friday night near 95th and Wentworth, and someone inside opened fire. This man was on his front porch when the shooting happened.
9: I was a little scared, but, you know, right, you hear the shots, you just run and duck and hide. So that's all I did.
8: The victims range in age from 17 to 47. No one is in custody.
7: An investigation is continuing after three hikers died on Grand Canyon Inner Trails in recent days. The deaths appear to have been heat-related, and Rebecca Rodriguez, who frequently visits the Grand Canyon, says hikers need to be careful.
10: Something about the Grand Canyon is that at the rim is pretty high elevation, about 5,000 feet, so it's a lot cooler. But as you hike in, it gets hotter.
7: The National Park Service says a 72-year-old man was found dead June 12th on the South Kaibab Trail. Then a 67-year-old man and a 68-year-old woman were found dead on the North Kaibab Trail on June 16th. Park officials warn that at this time of year, temperatures in the inner canyon can reach 109 degrees in the shade during midday hours. Today, we're going to work out your face, but only if you ask first. More from Bree Tennis.
11: Today is National Kissing Day, celebrating everything from a kiss on the hand, kissing a child's boo-boo, a simple kiss on the cheek, or something more passionate. Kissing uses muscles, about 2 for a peck, up to 34 for a good smooch, and they're good for us. WebMD says kissing triggers the release of endorphins, making us happy. So celebrate the power of the kiss. But if you don't want to, the chocolate kind is also good. I'm Bree Tennis.
7: I'm Michael Kastner.
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0: $6.51. That tells you the street likes the deal. 3% gain to $2.23 a share. Next upgrade, or next stock I want to mention is Acrosa. Never heard of this company, but they're in the building materials space. They've agreed to be acquired by CRH, about an $8.5 billion deal. Stock's up 7.48%, $10.16 gain to $1.46. But listen to this one, Ross. We all see the Getty images, right?
1: Oh, yes.
0: Various websites. Yep, exactly. Listen to this deal. Stock is soaring, $133.02% gain, up 81 cents. It's $1.42 stock, but big percentage gain.
1: Well, hopefully company they'll take a picture of it.
0: That's right. That's right. Company announced that they formed an agreement with OpenAI yesterday on Sunday. Getty Images contents are going to appear on OpenAI Search and ChatGPT. Even with the search, though, the Getty's market cap remains well below $1 billion. Micron Technology. They are moving on the upside by 5.91%, $67.08 gain to $1,201.10 a share. Company received two price target hikes this morning. Bernstein raised the price target to $1,300. Needham hiked the price target to $1,550. So again, that's significantly higher than where we are at this particular time. And let's see, Microsoft and Chevron, they announced a big deal this morning. Chevron announced that they're going to be fueling a Microsoft data center in West Texas with natural gas. That's the first one that I've seen that way. It's a 20-year deal. It's going to serve a data center dubbed Project Kirby, which is estimated to consume 2.7 gigawatts of electricity. Remember, 1 gigawatt's about 220,000 homes to make it equivalent. The data center is expected to start receiving the power in 2028. Not really doing much to the stock, though. Got Chevron up 82 cents, 0.47% gain to 174.45, and Microsoft down $2.39 to 377.01. Do you want to mention SpaceX, Ross? Another tough day today, down $8.51 right now, 4.62% loss to 176.45. I'll see you in 30 minutes with the opening numbers, the brokerage upgrades, and the downgrades from the office of Sanchez Gaunt Capital Management. I'm John Sanchez, Newstalk 780 KOH.
1: Thank you, John. KOH Newstime, 626.
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1: 629. As we get another Right Now traffic update, here is the Saxman on KOH.
7: Police report that they're still working to clear a crash with an injury east of Sparks on USA Parkway northbound near Superloop Circle, and delays are reported on 80 eastbound from Lockwood to Waltham Way. From the Right Now Traffic Center, I'm the Saxman.
8: I'm Chloe to Lindsay Matherly with your First Alert weather forecast. The heat is on. Expect summer temperatures this week well above average.

0: Average, today's high 94 degrees with mostly sunny skies. Tomorrow's high 97 and then all the way to 95 by Wednesday. We will cool down by the end of the week, but no storms expected anytime soon.
1: And we are starting to see a slight morning warm-up underway with 60 degrees now, Carson City, and 63 here at KOH Radio Center. KOH News Time, 6:29. Good morning and a happy Monday, the 22nd of June, the first Monday of official summer underway. Just ahead, we'll get the scoop from the Goop. Dr. Sanjay Gupta with a few tips for long-term muscle health. John Sanchez will have the opening numbers, brokerage upgrades and downgrades for you at 6:53 from Sanchez Gaunt Capital Management. And this being summer, the first week of summer, we always feature some summer-themed songs. We've got one of those coming up for you in the next half hour.
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3: ABC News, I'm Brian Clark. Vice President J.D. Vance said there was progress made in talks with Iran. ABC's Tom Sufi Burridge has more from the site of the talks in Lucerne, Switzerland.
4: J.D. Vance saying that the most exciting thing, in his words, has been the fact that the Iranians have agreed to allow UN nuclear inspectors back into the country. The vice president saying that is a first step in terms of ending Iran's nuclear program.
3: Iran's officials say progress was also made in ending Israeli strikes on Hezbollah in Lebanon. British Prime Minister Keir Starmer says he's resigning. The UK is going to have its seventh prime minister in just over a decade. Starmer spoke to King Charles before announcing his decision. President Trump's renewing calls for military intervention in Chicago after a spate of weekend shootings left at least seven dead, 38 others were hurt. Longtime Federal Reserve Chair Alan Greenspan has died at 100. He served as Fed chair for 18 years. This is ABC News.
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5: KOH News Time, 6:31. It's now 63 degrees here in Reno. I'm Kelsey Frobis, and here's what's trending. Two people have died after the Washoe County Sheriff's Office was called to the Sun Valley Boulevard and Jepford Parkway area for reports of a battery with a deadly weapon. Deputies found a man with a gunshot wound who was pronounced dead at the scene, as well as a woman with a gunshot wound found inside a nearby vehicle who was taken to the hospital where she later died. The sheriff's office is still investigating the incident, however, they also say there is no immediate threat to the public. Anyone who may have information on the incident is urged to contact the Washoe County Sheriff's Office Detective Division at 775-328-3320 or Secret Witness at 775-322-4900. Several people are hurt after a multi-vehicle crash in Reno. It happened late Saturday night near South McCarran Boulevard and South Rock Boulevard. Investigators believe the drivers of an Audi and a Porsche were involved in a high-speed race. Police think both vehicles ran a red light and slammed into a Toyota pickup that was in the intersection lawfully. People from all three vehicles were left injured, some critically. And heavy rains brought a mudslide and flash flooding to the Hidden Valley area of Reno on Friday afternoon. Mud was sent rushing down streets in the area of Parkway Drive and Pembroke Drive. People in the area were asked to shelter in place. It's unclear at this time if any homes were damaged and no injuries have been reported. The mudslide came after intense thunderstorms moved through the area, causing flash flooding in Washoe and in Story counties. The Regional Transportation Commission of Washoe County says overnight closures will be in place on Sparks Boulevard between Bering Boulevard and Prater Way. Crews will pave newly constructed lines as part of the Sparks Boulevard Capacity Project. During closure periods, drivers will be directed to use Vista Boulevard and McCarran Boulevard as alternate routes. Motorists are encouraged to follow posted detour signage and use caution when traveling through the work zone. A ballot error in Fallon's Ward 1 City Council race has prompted the city to call a special election on July 21st, after officials determined some eligible voters were not given the chance to vote in the contest during the June 9th primary. During a special meeting held June 18th, Mayor Ken Tedford and the Fallon City Council canvassed the June 9th primary election results and reviewed information showing the Ward 1 City Council race was inadvertently omitted from some Ward 1 ballots. The council also reviewed information from Churchill County election officials and the Nevada Secretary of State's office about how the error could have occurred. No other city of Fallon races were affected. To ensure all eligible Ward 1 voters have the opportunity to participate and that the outcome reflects the will of the voters, the City Council voted to hold the special election on July 21st. You may use music to calm down from time to time, but for others, it's a real source of therapy.
6: There's no one part of our brain that specializes in music. Music is processed in every single part of our brain, from our emotions, to our motor, to our speech.
5: Founder of Notable Music Therapy Services, Manalto Posada on Nevada Outlook with Ryan Nutter, adds music's effect on people is subjective, so what may be relaxing to one person may raise stress levels in others. Carson City Health and Human Services will conduct mosquito abatement treatments via drone today. The operations will target the Anderson Buzzy Ranch, Riverview Park, Linear Ditch, Mexican Ditch areas, and ponds east of I-80. CCHHS is urging residents to follow the weekly checklist to protect their property from mosquitoes, including dumping standing water from buckets, tires, toys, and plant saucers, refreshing water in bird baths and pet bowls regularly, cleaning gutters and drains to improve drainage and prevent clogs, and maintaining pools and checking for water collection on covers or tarps. The statewide average gas price is down by 2 cents. AAA says the average price for a gallon of self-serve regular is now $4.78. The most expensive average price is in Mineral County, where gas is going for $5.57. The lowest price can be found in Lander County, where gas is $3.98. Gas is $4.78 in Clark County and $5.11 here in Washoe County. Right now, traffic and weather together on News Talk 780 KOH. Here's the Sax Man.
7: Police report that they're still working to clear a crash with an injury east of Sparks on USA Parkway northbound near Superloop Circle. And delays are still reported on 80 eastbound from Lockwood to Waltham Way. From the Right Now Traffic Center, I'm the Sax Man.
0: Good morning, I'm Cola 8's Lindsay Matherly with your First Alert weather forecast. Happy Monday. It's going to be a hot week this week with a high of 94 degrees here in Reno this afternoon. Westerly winds 15 to 25 miles per hour. Tonight, overnight low of 61, and then tomorrow's going to be the hottest day of the week. We're expecting sunny skies with westerly winds and warming up to 97 degrees tomorrow afternoon.
1: 58 Minden, Gardnerville, Carson City checking in with 60 degrees, Cold Spring 61, and we've bumped up to 63 degrees here at KOH Radio Center. 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Hot Mercy Martha, 637. Reno's Morning News Plus for Monday, the 22nd of June, underway. I'm Ross Mitchell, and we thank you for joining us here on News Talk 780 KOH, where in just a few moments, we'll get the scoop from the Goop, Dr. Sanjay Gupta, some tips for long-term muscle health. John Sanchez will have the opening numbers on Wall Street for you coming up here at 653, opening bell sounding just about 8 minutes or so ago. Well, it would be an unbelievable sight to see the beautiful Houston Mountains, wouldn't you think? You know, Houston, Texas? Unbelievably beautiful because Houston's about 50 feet above sea level and is among the flattest major metro areas in the country. Well, the BBC hosted a World Cup studio show last week, shortly after a match at Houston Stadium. The show had an AI-generated image of Houston's skyline in the background, which was mostly accurate except for one thing. The left side had rolling foothills and mountains, which do not exist in Houston. BBC hasn't commented. Not surprisingly, though, it did not take long for locals to notice, and it immediately went viral. Here's some of the best reactions. These are quotes. The Houston Mountains are actually gorgeous this time of year. BBC added some much-needed mountains to the Houston skyline. Not bad, not bad at all. Someone else said they should do this. Just build some mountains, good for tourism. Coincidentally, a thread on Reddit from a couple of years ago was titled, Would You Like Houston to Have Mountains? With an AI image. Somebody else said, I wonder if the weather is cooler in the Houston Mountains. And how good is the skiing in Houston? Somebody else said, I tore my ACL skiing on that mountain back in summer of 2020. Somebody else said, that's the heights. Others referred to it as the highlands. Another person said, I happen to have some prime real estate for sale in those Houston Hills. Somebody else said, I'm pretty sure that's the dump. And the Houston Rockets got involved, tweeting, just another beautiful day in the Houston Alps. And somebody else joked, taking a walk on the west side of Houston today, the BBC was right, truly God's country. Meanwhile, the Houston Tourism Bureau is out with a new promotion.
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8: 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The BBC says,
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8: Ski Houston. We'll see you there this winter. 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Houston rules.
1: Yes, indeed. All right, this is the first official Monday of summer. The first official day of summer was yesterday, and as we always do, the first week of summer feature some summer-themed songs to kick things off. And this morning, we go back to 1959 for this one from Jerry Keller. Here comes summer.

0: A little summer nostalgia for you here on News Talk 780 KOH. 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

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And for you truck and SUV owners, remember, we know trucks. 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
3: A better life with Dr. Sanjay Gupta.
4: When you need your body to perform, but some of your muscles are having trouble, other muscles can sometimes help compensate. This is a great thing short term, but long term it can lead to serious and even chronic aches and pains. So if you've got nagging stiffness or irritation somewhere, don't push through it. Try to figure out why it's happening and how you can correct it. Strength and conditioning specialist Dana Santa says, performing exercises at a deliberate tempo makes it easier to notice when the wrong muscles are taking over, and also gives the intended muscles a chance to engage before that compensation kicks in. Dana suggests that starting with primary movement patterns such as squatting, hinging, pushing, pulling, rotating, and core can help make compensation easiest to identify and to address. I'm Dr. Sanjay Gupta, helping you live a better life.
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2: 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Once again, here is the Saxman.
9: Police continue to work to clear a crash with an injury reported east of Sparks on USA Parkway northbound near Superloop Circle, and delays are still reported on 80 eastbound from Lockwood to Waltham Way. From the Right Now Traffic Center, I'm the Saxman.
10: I'm going away to Lindsay Matherly with your first alert weather forecast. It is going to be hot this week, starting with 94 degrees here in Reno this afternoon. Mostly sunny skies, and those westerly winds are going to be picking up each afternoon this week, especially by the end of the week. That's when we have an increase in winds and fire danger. As for tomorrow, it's going to be the hottest day of the week, all the way to 97 degrees here in Reno.
2: And right now, we've got 62 degrees. Carson City, we bumped up to 64 here at KOH Radio Center.
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11: 13 people are recovering following a weekend mass shooting on Chicago's far south side. In Chicago, Perry Williams.
12: Police say an SUV pulled alongside a large crowd on Friday night near 95th and Wentworth, and someone inside opened fire. This man was on his front porch when the shooting happened.
13: I was a little scared, but, you know, by hearing the shots, you just run and duck and hide. So that's all I did.
12: The victims range in age from 17 to 47. No one is in custody.
11: An investigation is continuing after three hikers died on Grand Canyon Inner Trails in recent days. The deaths appear to have been heat-related, and Rebecca Rodriguez, who frequently visits the Grand Canyon, says hikers need to be careful.
14: Something about the Grand Canyon is that at the rim is pretty high elevation, about 5,000 feet, so it's a lot cooler, but as you hike in, it gets hotter.
11: The National Park Service says a 72-year-old man was found dead June 12th on the South Kaibab Trail. Then a 67-year-old man and a 68-year-old woman were found dead on the North Kaibab Trail on June 16th. Park officials warned that at this time of year, temperatures in the inner canyon can reach 109 degrees in the shade. during midday hours. Today, we're going to work out your face, but only if you ask first. More from Bree Tennis.
15: Today is National Kissing Day, celebrating everything from a kiss on the hand, kissing a child's boo-boo, a simple kiss on the cheek, or something more passionate. Kissing uses muscles, about 2 for a peck, up to 34 for a good smooch, and they're good for us. WebMD says kissing triggers the release of endorphins, making us happy. So celebrate the power of the kiss. But if you don't want to, the chocolate kind is also good. I'm Bree Tennis.
11: I'm Michael Kastner.
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2: KOH News Time, 6:53, as we check in with John Sanchez for a look at the opening numbers, brokerage upgrades and downgrades on Wall Street. Opening bell sounding just about 24 minutes or so ago. How have we done? We're not done since, John.
19: Kind of feels like towards the end of last week, kind of had this trading pattern, strength in the Dow and weakness in the NASDAQ and the S&P. So that's the way we started, Russ. Our 268 gain on the Dow right now. We're at 51,823. NASDAQ is -3 and the S&P higher by 22. All right, let's go to oil. We are plunging right now, Ross, down $1.82, 2.38% loss now, $74.78 a barrel. If you're Iran, you are smiling today. Why? Because the U.S. government has decided to give them a 60-day license to sell their oil because the talks are so productive between the two countries. Part of the framework, Treasury has issued a temporary 60-day general license authorizing the production, the delivery, and the sale of Iranian oil, according to Scott Bessent, our Treasury Secretary, just said on a social media post. Go figure that one. All right, let's go to the upgrades and downgrades of the morning before I get myself in trouble. Let's start with, you know what I'm talking about.
2: I do indeed.
19: All right, let's start with the first upgrade, which is Permian Resources, rising 1.17% or 22 cents to 18.65. Next upgrade is Kimco Realty. It is on the upside by 1.44% or 35 cents to 24.72. Next is ConocoPhillips, gaining $1.25, 1.23% increase to 109.06. And boy, you see these rental companies, or this rental company popping up everywhere. Sunbelt, they got an upgrade this morning, but the stock's down $1.67, 1.94% loss to $84.39. Now, turning things to the downgrade side, boy, just literally two downgrades on all of Wall Street, just two downgrades this morning. First one is Seagate Technology. It is currently up, though, 3.4%, a $36.70 gain to $1,106.95. I'm sure that analyst is not happy. And Western Digital, the other downgrade, but stock up $6 and, now $7 and a penny, 0.91% gain to $754.74. Dow's up 261, NASDAQ negative 26, S&P's higher by 18. I'll see you in 30 minutes for our locals. From the office of Sanchez Gaunt Capital Management, I'm John Sanchez, News Talk 780 KOH.
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0: Right now, traffic on Reno's Morning News from the KOH Right Now Traffic Center. Here is the Sax Man.
1: Police report that they're still working to clear a crash with an injury reported east of Sparks on USA Parkway northbound near Superloop Circle. And delays are reported on 395 southbound from Lemon to Panther. From the Right Now Traffic Center, I'm the Sax Man.
2: I'm Chloe to Lindsay Matherly with your First Alert weather forecast. The heat is on. Expect summer temperatures this week well above average. Today's high 94 degrees with mostly sunny skies. Tomorrow's high 97 and then all the way to 95 by Wednesday. We will cool down by the end of the week, but no storms expected any time soon.
0: 64 degrees, Virginia City. Minden-Gardnerville checking in with 60 degrees, 62 Carson City, and we're still holding 64 degrees here at KOH Radio Center. KOH News Time, 6:59. Good morning and happy Monday, the first Monday of official summer, second official day of summer. I'm Ross Mitchell. Kelsey Frobis at the Anchor Editor's Desk this morning. John Sanchez tracking Wall Street, updates at 23 and 53 past the hour. Saxman in the Right Now Traffic Center. And coming up, your Sean Hannity Morning Minute. This morning, Sean talking about Democrats' outlook on the state of our country. And we'll go to our lifestyle folder for some bits and bobs that caught our attention, including what could be the worst Father's Day gift ever. That and more in the next hour of Reno's Morning News Plus.
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5: From ABC News. I'm Brian Clark. Iran is going to allow International Atomic Energy Agency inspectors back into the country. Vice President J.D. Vance touted that as a major development stemming from their talks in Switzerland.
6: I think it's important for all of us to appreciate how much was done, but honestly, there is still a lot to do as we continue to make progress on the nuclear talks, on the economic talks, as we continue to demine the straits and ensure that that flow of traffic continues to pick back up.
5: And the Trump administration has issued a waiver on the sale of Iranian oil for 60 days, one of the promises from the memorandum of understanding that President Trump signed last week. The UK is going to have its seventh prime minister in a decade after Keir Starmer announced he will resign as prime minister and as leader of the Labour Party.
7: Every decision I've taken has been about putting the country I love first. That is why I will resign as leader of the Labour Party.
5: Andy Burnham, the former mayor of Manchester, is seen as Starmer's most likely successor. President Trump said the people who damaged the reflecting pool are facing 10 years in prison. The pool's coating is peeling. Green algae's appeared, says ABC's Elizabeth Schulze.
8: Just 2 weeks after President Trump completed his more than $16 million renovation of the iconic reflecting pool, he now says it will need to be drained and repaired immediately. Last week, pieces of that new coating that the president applied to describe as an American flag blue color began peeling off. Trump now claims that vandalism is to blame, but he's provided no evidence to prove it.
5: Alan Greenspan's died at 100. He was the second longest tenure chair of the Federal Reserve in history, serving from 1987 to 2006. But some of Greenspan's monetary policies were blamed for contributing to the global financial crisis. He died of Parkinson's complications. 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
9: KOH News Time, 7:02. It's now 65 degrees here in Reno. I'm Kelsey Frobis, and here's what's trending. Two people have died after the Washoe County Sheriff's Office was called to the Sun Valley Boulevard and Jetford Parkway area for reports of a battery with a deadly weapon. Deputies found a man with a gunshot wound who was pronounced dead at the scene, as well as a woman with a gunshot wound found inside a nearby vehicle who was taken to the hospital where she later died. The sheriff's office is still investigating the incident, however, they also say there is no immediate threat to the public. Anyone who may have information on the incident is urged to contact the Washoe County Sheriff's Office Detective Division at 775-328-3320 or Secret Witness 775-322-4900. Several people were hurt after a multi-vehicle crash in Reno. It happened late Saturday night near South McCarran Boulevard and South Rock Boulevard. Investigators believe the drivers of an Audi and a Porsche were involved in a high-speed race. Police also think both vehicles ran a red light and slammed into a Toyota pickup that was in the intersection lawfully. People from all three vehicles were left injured, some critically. Heavy rains brought a mudslide and flash flooding to the Hidden Valley area on Reno Friday afternoon. Mud was sent rushing down streets in the area of Parkway Drive and Pembroke Drive. People in the area were asked to shelter in place. It's unclear at this time if any homes were significantly damaged and no injuries have been reported. The mudslide came after intense thunderstorms moved through the area, causing flash flooding in Washoe and in Story counties. The statewide average gas price is now down by 2 cents. AAA says the average price for a gallon of self-serve regular is now $4.78. The most expensive average price is in Mineral County, where gas is going for $5.57. The lowest price can be found in Lander County, where gas is $3.98. Gas is $4.78 in Clark County and $5.11 here in Washoe County. An advanced radio telescope array is set to be built in White Pine County that will spread out over 123 square miles. It'll be made up of over 1,600 radio dishes and will be the world's most sensitive radio telescope system. The Deep Synoptic Array is being designed by the California Institute of Technology on land run by the Bureau of Land Management. Each radio telescope dish will only be 20 feet across. The radio telescopes will work together to study supermassive black holes and intense radio waves that originate in deep space. You may use music to calm down from time to time, but for others, it's a real source of therapy.
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9: 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Carson City Health and Human Services will conduct mosquito abatement treatments via drone today. The operations will target the Anderson Buzzy Ranch, Riverview Park, Linear Ditch, Mexican Ditch areas, as well as ponds east of I-80. CCHHS is urging residents to follow the weekly checklist to protect their property from mosquitoes, including dumping standing water from buckets, tires, toys, and plant saucers, refreshing water in bird baths and in pet bowls regularly, cleaning gutters and drains to improve drainage and prevent clogs, and maintaining pools and checking for water collection on covers or tarps. Right now, traffic and weather together on News Talk 780 KOH. Here's the Sax Man.
1: Police report that they're still working to clear a crash with an injury in east of Sparks on USA Parkway northbound near Superloop Circle. From the Right Now Traffic Center, I'm the Sax Man.
2: Good morning, I'm Colowade's Lindsay Matherly with your First Alert weather forecast. Happy Monday. It's going to be a hot week this week with a high of 94 degrees here in Reno this afternoon. Westerly winds 15 to 25 miles per hour. Tonight, overnight low of 61, and then tomorrow's going to be the hottest day of the week. We're expecting sunny skies with westerly winds and warming up to 97 degrees tomorrow afternoon.
0: Carson City checking in with 63 degrees, and we've bumped up to 65 here at KOH Radio Center. 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

0: Huge News Time 707. Good morning and happy Monday, the 22nd of June. First official summer Monday of the year. Coming up in just a moment here on News Talk 780 KOH, we'll check in with Kim Commando. Actually, we will not check in with Kim Commando, but we will check in with Sean Hannity, his morning minute just ahead for you here on News Talk 780 KOH. Well, to our lifestyle folder we go for some bits and bobs that caught our attention. First of all, could this be the worst possible Father's Day gift? Now, finding a Father's Day gift idea can be a lot harder than a Mother's Day gift. But, dads, whatever you got, even if it was just a phone call or nothing at all, is probably better than this. A news report over the weekend weighed the potential risks and rewards of gifting DNA test kits for Father's Day. A DNA test is not necessarily a paternity test, but if Dad isn't expecting it, it does have some Maury Povich vibes, right? The potential rewards are, it could seem like a unique and fun gift idea. One of those things someone might like, but wouldn't buy for themselves. And exploring family history can be fun and maybe even inspiring. But there are a lot of downsides, like uncovering secrets that are sad and unsettling, such as misattributed paternity, and once they're known, they cannot be unknown. There are also legitimate concerns about data security. So, should DNA test kits be given as gifts? One expert says, don't ever do that. Meanwhile, don't know if you saw this, during a SWAT operation, a food delivery robot got caught right in the middle of it. If you order a lot of food delivery, you've probably had a driver give a weak excuse for not completing the delivery. Maybe they were confused by the GPS, or they were scared off by your friendly golden retriever, or they couldn't find parking in your cul-de-sac. So, this could be why they got replaced by robots, or maybe not. A DoorDash food delivery robot called Dot the Robot had a delivery in the Chandler, Arizona area last week, exactly where a SWAT situation was unfolding. But Dot just rolled right in, ignored police commands to get out of there. Dot was clearly on a mission and didn't want to be delayed, so they had to call DoorDash. A technician came, collected Dot, and hauled it away in a truck. No word on what deliciousness Dot was carrying inside or what was happening with the SWAT operation, other than it being a weapons-related incident. It is unclear if the suspects were the customers, but a police spokesman did say that no one on their team ordered pizza. You just don't do that during your SWAT operation, right? So we wondered, though, what it would sound like if they had those things programmed to be RoboCops too. You know? A RoboCop / DoorDash delivery robot.
1: Please put down your weapon. You now have seconds to comply.
2: Somebody want to call a paramedic?
0: Yeah, meanwhile, did the food make it to the door? I don't know, probably not. So there you have it, a couple of items from our lifestyle folder, done and dusted for you this morning. And one more item. Do you have a cat? Does it bring you peace and relaxation? Well, apparently, cats are not all that stress-reducing as we perhaps thought. We've all heard that pets are great stress relievers, but new research suggests the story may be more complicated. They tracked nearly 200 dog and cat owners, collecting about 8,000 real-time reports about their moods, stress levels, and interactions with their pets. Here's the good news. Spending time with dogs or cats make you feel happier in the moment. Both types of pets produce similar emotional boost. But when it comes to stressful situations, researchers found something surprising. Neither dogs nor cats appeared to reduce the emotional impact of stress. But during upsetting moments, playing with a cat was actually linked to stronger negative emotions. Overall, pets are still good for your mental health. They just might not be the stress-fighting superheroes that we thought them to be. KOH News Time 7:12.
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12: You have 25% of Democrats that now believe America is worse than average when compared to other countries. What countries are they referring to? What has happened in this party where only 26% of Democrats want to have a flag out for the 4th of July, 250th anniversary? Why is it that in that same poll, only 29% of Democrats are proud of their country, Republicans closer to 70%? I mean, when they say America is worse than average, where would they like to live? What country is thriving right now more than this one? There isn't one. If anything, Donald Trump has had to take American leadership to a new level because even our allies have abdicated any sense of moral clarity.
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0: 718 as we check KOH right now traffic with the Saxman.
14: The roads are now crash-free. All previously reported crashes have been cleared. From the Right Now Traffic Center, I'm the Saxman.
15: I'm KOH's Lindsay Matherly with your First Alert weather forecast. It is going to be hot this week, starting with 94 degrees here in Reno this afternoon. Mostly sunny skies, and those westerly winds are going to be picking up each afternoon this week, especially by the end of the week. That's when we have an increase in winds and fire danger. As for tomorrow, it's going to be the hottest day of the week, all the way to 97 degrees here in Reno.
0: And our morning warm-up continues. With 62 now, Minden, Gardnerville, 63, Carson City, Cold Springs holding 64 degrees, and we've bumped up to 66 here at KOH Radio Center.
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17: Talks between the U.S. and Iran are expected to continue throughout the week in Switzerland after an initial high-level meeting on Sunday. The two sides, with a U.S. team led by Vice President J.D. Vance, held discussions on the Memorandum of Understanding that aims to come up with a concrete plan to end the war in 60 days. Vance this morning in Switzerland.
18: We, and this is probably what we're most excited about as Americans, the Iranians have agreed to invite IAEA inspectors back into their country. That is a major milestone for the American people and the first step in permanently denuclearizing or permanently ending a nuclear weapons program in Iran.
17: Iran wants to see assets unfrozen and an end to the fighting between Israel and Hezbollah in Lebanon. UK Prime Minister Keir Starmer is stepping down. Simon Marks reports Starmer, who won a landslide election in 2024, has been facing pressure from within his own Labour Party.
19: The Prime Minister, after saying last week that he would fight and stand in any leadership battle, now saying that he is going to resign as leader of the Labour Party in order to trigger an open contest to replace him.
17: Rival Andy Burnham is the leading candidate to replace Starmer as the head of the Labour Party. Former Federal Reserve Chairman Alan Greenspan has died. He was 100. Kristen Welker with more.
20: In 1987, President Reagan appointed him chairman of the Federal Reserve. Greenspan remained in the post for almost 20 years through the presidencies of Reagan, George Bush, Bill Clinton, and then George W. Bush.
17: His death was announced earlier today by his wife of almost 30 years, NBC News correspondent Andrea Mitchell. The S&P is rising to start the week. I'm Michael Kastner.
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0: Huge news time, 7:23, as we get another Wall Street update with John Sanchez from Sanchez Gotch Capital Management, and a look at local stocks in the mix this morning. How are we doing overall, John?
26: Doing well on the Dow side still, Ross. Hanging in there, but Nasdaq's beginning to weaken here pretty good. We're up 233 on the Dow, 0.45%, but the Nasdaq's now negative 108.40% loss and a small gain of 8 on the S&P 500. Oil now down $2 a barrel. We just broke the 75 mark. We're at 74.60. All right, let's go to our local list. We'll start with Amazon. It is currently on the downside this morning.

0: 0.37% to $410.07 a share. Dow's up 219, NASDAQ losing 138, the S&P pulling, now it's gone positive. NASDAQ or S&P's up 5. I'll see you in 30 minutes for gold, oil, and bonds. From the office of Sanchez Gaunt Capital Management, I'm John Sanchez, News Talk 780 KOH.
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18: A better life with Dr. Sanjay Gupta.
19: For more than a decade, the Environmental Working Group has put out a list of the so-called Dirty Dozen. These are the non-organic produce contaminated with the highest levels of pesticides. Well, this year, spinach topped the list, followed by kale, collard, mustard greens, strawberries, grapes, nectarines, peaches, cherries, apples, blackberries, pears, potatoes, and blueberries. Now, all these fruits and vegetables are part of a healthy diet, so no one is saying you shouldn't eat them. Point is, though, you could consider buying these items organic if and when you can, and then taking extra care when you wash them. The FDA recommends rinsing all fruits and vegetables, even the ones that are organic, under running water that is slightly warmer than room temperature. Don't use soap, bleach, or any fancy produce washes. I'm Dr. Sanjay Gupta, helping you live a better life.
20: 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Here again, the Saxman on KOH.
21: There's still no crashes or major slowdowns reported in and around the Spaghetti Bowl or on either major freeway. From the Right Now Traffic Center, I'm the Saxman.
22: I'm KOH's Lindsay Matherly with your First Alert weather forecast. The heat is on. Expect summer temperatures this week well above average. Today's high 94 degrees with mostly sunny skies. Tomorrow's high 97 and then all the way to 95 by Wednesday. We will cool down by the end of the week, but no storms expected anytime soon.
20: And we've bumped up to 67 degrees here at KOH Radio Center. 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
0: A man and his wife are dining at a table in a plush restaurant, and the husband keeps staring at a drunken lady, swigging her drink as she sits at a nearby table. The wife says, "Do you know her?" He goes, "Yeah, she's my ex-girlfriend. I understand that she took to drinking right after we split up 7 years ago, and I hear she hasn't been sober since." Guy's wife says, "Oh, my God, who would think a person could go on celebrating that long?"
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2: ABC News, I'm Brian Clark. Vice President J.D. Vance in Switzerland said there's still a lot to do, but the first round of talks with Iran went well, focused on a permanent agreement to end the war.
3: The final deal is the house. We set the foundation. We haven't built the house, but we've laid a successful foundation to get to a good place for the American people.
2: He said that one key area of agreement is that Iran will allow International Atomic Energy Agency inspectors back into the country. President Trump said on social media that vandals who damaged the reflecting pool in Washington could get 10 years in prison. He's blaming the vandals for causing the pool's new lining to peel, but he's not offered evidence. The UK is going to have its seventh prime minister in a decade after Keir Starmer announced he's stepping down as Labour Party leader today and prime minister, former Manchester Mayor Andy Burnham, seen as the likely successor. Powerful storms expected to move into the eastern U.S. today. Severe weather blamed for three deaths in the Midwest over the weekend. This is it.
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4: KOH News Time, 7:31. It's now 67 degrees here in Reno. I'm Kelsey Frobis, and here's what's trending. Two people have died after the Washoe County Sheriff's Office was called to the Sun Valley Boulevard and Jetford Parkway area for reports of a battery with a deadly weapon. Deputies found a man with a gunshot wound who was pronounced dead at the scene, as well as a woman with a gunshot wound found inside a nearby vehicle who was taken to the hospital where she later died. The Sheriff's Office is still investigating the incident, and they say there is no immediate threat to the public at this time. Anyone who may have information on the incident is urged to contact the Washoe County Sheriff's Office Detective Division at 775-328-3320 or Secret Witness at 775-322-4900. Several people were hurt after a multi-vehicle crash in Reno. It happened late on Saturday near South McCarran Boulevard and South Rock Boulevard. Investigators believe the drivers of an Audi and a Porsche were involved in a high-speed race. Police think that both vehicles then ran a red light and slammed into a Toyota pickup that was in the intersection legally. People from all three vehicles were left injured, some critically. Heavy rains brought a mudslide and flash flooding to the Hidden Valley area of Reno on Friday afternoon. Mud was sent rushing down streets in the area of Parkway Drive and Pembroke Drive. People in the area were asked to shelter in place, and it's unclear at this time if any homes were significantly damaged. No injuries have been reported. The mudslide came after intense thunderstorms moved through the area, causing flash flooding in Washoe and in Story counties. The statewide average gas price is now down by 2 cents. AAA says the average price for a gallon of self-serve regular is now $4.78. The most expensive average price is in Mineral County, where gas is going for $5.57. The lowest price can be found in Lander County, where gas is $3.98. Gas is $4.78 in Clark County and $5.11 here in Washoe County. An advanced radio telescope array is set to be built in White Pine County that'll spread out over 123 square miles. It will be made up of over 1,600 radio dishes and will be the world's most sensitive radio telescope system. The Deep Synoptic Array is being designed by the California Institute of Technology on land run by the Bureau of Land Management. Each radio telescope dish will only be 20 feet across. The radio telescopes will work together to study supermassive black holes and intense radio waves that originate in deep space. You may use music to calm down from time to time, but for others, it's a real source of therapy.
5: There's no one part of our brain that specializes in music. 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
4: Founder of Notable Music Therapy Services, Manal Topazada, on Nevada Outlook with Ryan Nutter, adds music effect on people is subjective, so what may be relaxing to one person may be stress-causing for others. Carson City Health and Human Services will conduct mosquito abatement treatments via drone today. The operations will target the Anderson Buzzy Ranch, Riverview Park, Linear Ditch, and Mexican Ditch areas, as well as ponds east of I-80. CCHHS is urging residents to follow the weekly checklist to protect their property from mosquitoes, including dumping standing water from buckets, tires, toys, and plant saucers, refreshing water in bird baths and pet bowls regularly, cleaning gutters and drains to improve drainage and prevent clogs, and maintaining pools and checking for water collection on tarps or covers. A ballot area in Fallon's Ward 1 City Council race has prompted the city to call a special election after officials determined some eligible voters were not given the chance to vote in the contest during the June 9th primary. During a special meeting held June 18th, Mayor Ken Tedford and the Fallon City Council canvassed the June 9th primary election results and reviewed information showing that Ward 1 City Council race was inadvertently omitted from some Ward 1 ballots. The council also reviewed information from Churchill County election officials and the Nevada Secretary of State's office about how the error could have occurred. No other City of Fallon races were affected, and to ensure all eligible Ward 1 voters have the opportunity to participate and that the outcome reflects the will of voters, the City Council voted to hold the special election on July 21st. Right now, traffic and weather together on News Talk 780 KOH. Here's the Sax Man.
6: The roads are still crashing, major slowdown free. From the Right Now Traffic Center, I'm the Sax Man.
7: Good morning, I'm Cola Waits, Lindsay Matherly with your First Alert weather forecast. Happy Monday. It's going to be a hot week this week with a high of 94 degrees here in Reno this afternoon. Westerly winds 15 to 25 miles per hour. Tonight, overnight low of 61, and then tomorrow's going to be the hottest day of the week. We're expecting sunny skies with westerly winds and warming up to 97 degrees tomorrow. Afternoon.
0: 63, Minden, Gardnerville, Carson City checking in with 65 degrees, Virginia City with 66 degrees, as is Cold Springs, and we're holding 67 here at KOH Radio Center. ...737 Reno's Morning News Plus for Monday, the 22nd of June, underway. Second day of official summer, and it's going to feel like it, too. Top out temps in the mid to upper 90s today. Just ahead, Jim Daly says you're more capable than you know. He'll explain as we focus on the family at 7:45. And John Sanchez standing by with another Wall Street update for you at 53 past the hour. Right now, though, let us check out some broken news from around the nation and around the world. Developments of a less than earth-shattering nature, but still worthy of note, and in some cases, even moderately amusing. For example, an Australian town crier's powerful voice has earned him a Guinness World Record when he let out a yell measured at 122.4 decibels. Here are some examples from Joseph McGrail Baitup, a.k.a. Lord Joseph, the official town crier for Canberra and Queen Bayan in Australia.
8: Now! Microphone! Sports car!
9: Can I please have a
8: shave?
9: Can I
8: have some eggs? God bless Australia! And God save the king!
0: Right. Elsewhere, a judge has ruled that there is nothing wrong with two large eggplant and peach sculptures in Maryland. Some people apparently didn't like the sexual innuendo. Here's what people in the neighborhood think.
10: There was, you know, a huge debacle, you know, because of the sexual innuendos with the peach and the eggplant. Everybody on the street was signing. They came in, where can I sign these petitions? We want the peach to stay. We want, you know, we want it here. We love it.
11: It's just something different. People, it catches your eye and you see it and you say, wow, yeah, this is great. So it's just exciting.
12: I don't think it's that serious. I think it's a little fun piece of fruit. And if you're going to get your panties in a twist about that, then that's all you.
0: Don't get your panties in a twist over a fun piece of fruit, ever. Just peachy, wouldn't you say? And today is National Kissing Day, by the way.
13: You should be kissed and often, and by someone who knows how.
0: Well, a little drop from Gone with the Wind there. Well, the Scottish were pushing to make haggis legal in the United States for the World Cup, and Massachusetts has signed a law making it so. If you don't know what it is, it's a minced meat pudding made of organ meat, including sheep lung, which is why it is banned in the U.S. since the 1970s, although I've been places where it's been served. Here is the governor of Massachusetts, Maura Healey, legalizing it.
14: Governor, what have we just signed?
15: We've made haggis legal in Massachusetts.
14: Official.
0: Still legal at the federal level, apparently. I have never, ever had any, and I don't know that I think I do know that I never will. Meanwhile, Gen Z has brought back the push-up bra. Pop stars and celebs like Olivia Rodrigo, Addison Rae, and Pink Pantheress have all worn the undergarment.
16: Want to hear an opinion? With a push-up bra, you could actually have a nice rack of lamb going on up there.
0: Well, remember the movie Zoolander? And another violent pickleball game, a pickup game of pickleball, took a fairly violent turn in Florida recently, when a woman assaulted a stranger by hitting him in the head with her paddle several times. Michelle Bannister is facing felony charges. Stacy Casarico works at the Old Coast Pickleball Facility.
17: That wouldn't be the one who I would pick. That would be feisty at all. That would have trouble coming his way. It would hurt a lot. I can't imagine doing it to anybody.
0: And speaking of older people, an elderly man in Florida was pulled over by police for allegedly street racing with another car and doing 110 miles per hour. Here's William Bosworth after being pulled over for street racing.
18: So is there any reason you guys are street racing? Because you're 110 and he's 125.
19: That guy, he swerved at me, and he shouldn't have done that.
18: Okay.
19: I am out just having a little ride in my favorite car.
0: Do you always slur your words like that? And you know the old saying, the show must go on? Well, that's what Rod Stewart told his Utah audience Friday, after he received oxygen on stage following his song Young Turks. Here's the end of the song when he was just propping himself up next to the drum riser, but still continues doing the vocals.

0: Would you mind if I sat down for this one?
1: Just so I can breathe, yeah. And finally this morning, sad news to report, legendary TV producer-director James Burrows passed away Friday. He was 85. He's responsible for helping to make a lot of shows big hits. Here are some of the examples of shows he put together. Of course, the Bob Newhart Show. Taxi, Cheers. And of course, Friends. TV producer James Burrows, gone at the age of 85. Kiewicz News Time, 7:43.
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2: Here we choose time, 745, and that's time to focus on the family. 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
3: You can accomplish more than you think if you have a deep enough reason why. Like 13-year-old Austin Appleby. In January 2026, he saved himself, his mother, and his two siblings after they were swept out to sea. While kayaking off the coast of Australia, a storm pulled them nearly 2.5 miles from shore. Austin was the only one strong enough to make it back, so he set out for help. He was forced to ditch his kayak a few minutes later when the waves proved too powerful. For 4 hours, he swam through cold, choppy water and miraculously made it to shore. He then ran another 2 miles before he found someone who could phone for help. 10 hours later, authorities found Austin's family clinging to a paddleboard 9 miles offshore, exhausted but alive. Before this incident, no one, including Austin himself, would have guessed that he could achieve such a remarkable feat. And yet, he did, because he was capable of more than he knew. And so are you. I've had plenty to overcome myself. My mom died when I was 9. My dad died when I was 11. My stepdad abandoned me and my siblings within hours of my mother's funeral, and I ended up in foster care. If your struggles seem too big to overcome, don't give up hope. Believe me when I say, you're capable of more than you know. For more to help you thrive, go to FocusOnTheFamily.com. I'm Jim Daly.
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2: KOH News Time coming up on 749 as we check right now traffic with the Saxman.
10: There's still no crashes or major slowdowns reported in and around the Spaghetti Bowl or on either major freeway. From the Right Now Traffic Center, I'm the Saxman.
11: I'm Colo Waits and Lindsay Mather. Your first alert weather forecast. It is going to be hot this week, starting with 94 degrees here in Reno this afternoon. Mostly sunny skies, and those westerly winds are going to be picking up each afternoon this week, especially by the end of week. That's when we have an increase in winds and fire danger. As for tomorrow, it's going to be the hottest day of the week, all the way to 97 degrees here in Reno.
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12: Accused murderer is back in a Utah courtroom today. More from Tammy Trujillo.
13: The judge is expected to rule on a motion from Tyler Robinson's defense team seeking contempt against prosecutor Christopher Ballard. They accused Ballard of talking to the media about his opinions regarding Robinson's guilt. Robinson is accused of fatally shooting Kirk in September at Utah Valley University in Orem. Prosecutors have said they will seek the death penalty. The next scheduled hearing on July 6th in the case is a significant one. That's when prosecutors must show they have enough evidence to move forward with a trial. I'm Tammy Trujillo.
12: Smoke and air pollution aren't the only concern with that huge warehouse fire burning for days near downtown Los Angeles. More from Jason Nathanson.
14: The warehouse is a massive cold storage facility for food.
15: There's a lot of meat products in there. Chicken, fish, pork. And beef.
14: 85 million pounds of frozen food inside. LA City Fire Chief Jaime Moore.
15: That's going to start to spoil. So that's going to create a hazard in itself. So once we get this fire put out, the challenge that we have before us is the removal of all that product.
14: Governor Newsom has declared a state of emergency for LA County because of the fire, which has been burning since Wednesday.
12: A concert goer is dead after plunging from an elevated position at Madison Square Garden, Sarah Lee Kessler reports.
16: Police say a 51-year-old man tumbled from an upper tier at MSG at Saturday night's Goose concert. He was pronounced dead at Bellevue Hospital. It's unclear how he fell, and that's what police are investigating. The Goose fan was with his wife at the time. The Connecticut jam rock band played on, apparently unaware of the tragedy. They've released a statement expressing condolences, saying they're heartbroken over what happened.
12: The focus remains on the Giannis Antetokounmpo trade speculation out of Milwaukee. ESPN reports it's currently a three-team race between the Heat, Celtics, and Timberwolves to acquire the 10-time All-Star. I'm Michael Kastner.
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2: 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Good morning and happy Monday, 22nd of June, second official day of summer. I'm Ross Mitchell. Kelsey Frobis at the anchor editor's desk this morning. Saxman in the Right Now Traffic Center. Wall Street updates with John Sanchez at 23 and 53 past the hour. John's next report coming up at 8:23. An analysis of the 30 stocks inside the Dow. And along the way, we'll check in with Kim Komando, who has a few tips for getting a better outcome from a negotiation. Whether you're negotiating with Iran or just someone in the family, right? That and more in the next hour of Reno's Morning News Plus for Monday, June 22nd. Thanks for joining us.
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0: I'm Brian Clark. Vice President J.D. Vance said the first round of talks with Iran went well in Switzerland.
1: The final deal is the house. We set the foundation. We haven't built the house, but we've laid a successful foundation to get to a good place for the American people.
0: The vice president touted Iran's agreement to admit International Atomic Energy Agency inspectors into the country, but ABC's Tom Sufi Burge in Switzerland says that comes with a caveat.
3: Those inspectors from the International Atomic Energy Agency were already very much part of the verification process. So, I mean, it's not an additional win by the Trump administration in terms of these negotiations. And the vice president was very clear. He conceded that, you know, there is still a long way to go.
0: Britain is going to have its seventh prime minister in a decade. Keir Starmer announced he is stepping down as PM and leader of the Labour Party. ABC's James Longman is outside of 10 Downing Street.
4: What next? Well, he remains prime minister today, and he will be prime minister for the next few weeks because by Labour Party rules, there will now be a contest within the party, which he said is going to be in July. All eyes will be on Andy Burnham.
0: Burnham is the former mayor of Manchester who says he will seek the leadership position. July 4th marks 1 year since the catastrophic flooding in the Texas Hill Country that killed at least 139 people, dozens of them at an all-girls summer camp. ABC's Jim Ryan says state investigators have released a report.
5: The failures at Camp Mystic began long before the July 4th, 2025 flood, according to investigator Casey Garrett.
6: Nobody had any idea what they needed to be doing.
5: She says a lack of flood warnings and a delayed evacuation would lead to the deaths of 25 young campers and two counselors.
6: It was such a tragic disservice to these people that they were starved of information.
0: Former Federal Reserve Chair Alan Greenspan died at 100. He was Fed chair for 18 years. You're listening to ABC.
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10: KOH News time, 8:02. It's now 67 degrees here in Reno. I'm Kelsey Frobis, and here's what's trending. Two people have died after the Washoe County Sheriff's Office is called to the Sun Valley Boulevard and Jetford Parkway area for reports of a battery with a deadly weapon. Deputies found a man with a gunshot wound who was pronounced dead at the scene, as well as a woman with a gunshot wound found inside a nearby vehicle who was taken to the hospital where she later died. The Sheriff's Office is still investigating the incident, however, they also say there is no immediate threat to the public. Anyone who may have information on the incident is urged to contact the Washoe County Sheriff's Office Detective Division at 775-328-3320 or Secret Witness at 775-322-4900. Several people are hurt after a multi-vehicle crash in Reno. It happened on late Saturday night near South McCarran Boulevard and South Rock Boulevard. Investigators believe the drivers of an Audi and a Porsche were involved in a high-speed race. Police think both vehicles ran a red light and slammed into a Toyota pickup that was in the intersection lawfully. People from all three vehicles were left injured, some critically. The Regional Transportation Commission of Washoe County says overnight closures will be in place on Sparks Boulevard between Bering Boulevard and Prater Way. Crews will pave newly constructed lanes as part of the Sparks Boulevard Capacity Project. During closure periods, drivers will be directed to use Vista Boulevard and McCarran Boulevard as alternate routes. Motorists are encouraged to follow posted detour signage and use caution when traveling through the work zone. Carson City Health and Human Services will conduct mosquito abatement treatments via drone today. The operations will target the Anderson Buzzy Ranch, Riverview Park, Lanier Ditch, and Mexican Ditch areas, as well as ponds east of I-80. CCHHS is urging residents to follow the weekly checklist to protect their property from mosquitoes, including dumping standing water from buckets, tires, toys, and plant saucers, refreshing water in bird baths and pet bowls regularly, cleaning gutters and drains to improve drainage and prevent clogs, and maintaining pools and checking for water collection on covers or tarps. Heavy rains brought a mudslide and flash flooding to the Hidden Valley area of Reno on Friday afternoon. Mud was sent rushing down streets in the area of Parkway Drive and Pembroke Drive. People in the area were asked to shelter in place. It's unclear at this time if any homes were damaged and no injuries have been reported. The mudslide came after intense thunderstorms moved through the area, causing flash flooding in both Washoe and Story counties. Using music to help those in our community with physical, mental, or even social delays.
11: And our mission is to create lasting change in the lives of people of all abilities through music. And really what we do is we try to address the variety of physical, social, and mental health needs in our community through music.
10: 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The statewide average gas price is now down by 2 cents. AAA says the average price for a gallon of self-serve regular is now $4.78. The most expensive average price is in Mineral County, where gas is going for $5.57. The lowest price can be found in Lander County, where gas is $3.98. Gas is $4.78 in Clark County and $5.11 here in Washoe County. Right now, traffic and weather together on News Talk 780 KOH. Here's the Sax Man.
8: Heads up, police report a crash in West Reno on 80 westbound at the McCarran Boulevard West off-ramp. Delays are still reported on 580 southbound from Mill to McCarran Boulevard South. From the Right Now Traffic Center, I'm the Sax Man.
12: Good morning, I'm KOH's Lindsay Matherly with your First Alert weather forecast. Happy Monday. It's going to be a hot week this week with a high of 94 degrees here in Reno this afternoon. Westerly winds 15 to 25 miles per hour. Tonight, overnight low of 61. And then tomorrow's going to be the hottest day of the week. We're expecting sunny skies with westerly winds and warming up to 97 degrees tomorrow afternoon.
2: Now 69 degrees, Carson City, Cool Springs, 70 here at KOH Radio Center. 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

8:07, Reno's Morning News Plus for Monday, the 22nd of June, underway, second official day of summer. I'm Ross Mitchell, and we thank you for joining us here on News Talk 780 KOH, where in just a few moments, Kim Komando has a few tips for us about getting a better outcome from a negotiation. Being the highly trained negotiator that she is, right? All right, let us go to our showbiz file, as we frequently do here on News Talk 780 KOH. And you know the old saying, how the show must go on. Well, that's what Rod Stewart told his Utah audience on Friday night after he received oxygen on stage following his song Young Turks. Now, here's the end of the song when he was just propping himself up next to the drum riser, but still continues doing the vocals.

0: stole. But, I really did a fight with that damn telly. Would you mind if I sat down for this one?
1: Yeah, before they have to bring me some more oxygen, can I sit down for just a bit here? You're gonna make it after all. Well, sad to report, legendary TV producer, director James Burrows passed away on Friday. Here's some of the theme songs from just a few of his shows. Mary Tyler Moore, Bob Newhart Show, Taxi, Cheers, and of course the legendary Friends.

0: also had a hand in Laverne and Shirley and many, many others. James Burrows, TV producer-director, dead at the age of 85. Also from our showbiz file this morning here on News Talk 780 KOH, Eric Church forgot the lyrics to his own song while performing with Kenny Chesney at the Sphere. Eric forgot the lyrics to his hit Springsteen.
1: It's always good to forget your biggest hit. Several years ago, we were actually in Vegas, and I forgot one of my songs. This girl had her phone up.
2: That's why I just looked at it.
1: She gave me her phone and had lyrics of that song on her phone.
2: You should at least try it again.
0: Gosh. And there you have it, a roundup of showbiz news this morning here on News Talk 780 KOH. By the way, today is National Kissing Day and National Onion Ring Day. Maybe the two don't go together all that well,

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2: 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Remember one thing. 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Argue back hard, then score me 1 to 10. Give it your situation, let it fight for you. Not sure where you slipped? Ask it to slow down and walk you through it. The payoff, you walk into that room without your brain doing that charming little thing where it deletes your spine. 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
1: Here we choose time 818. We get another right now traffic update with the Saxman.
5: Police report that they're still working to clear a crash in West Reno on 80 westbound at the McCarran Boulevard West off-ramp, and delays are still reported on 580 southbound from Plum to McCarran Boulevard South. From the Right Now Traffic Center, I'm the Saxman.
6: I'm Pull Away's Lindsay Matherly with your First Alert weather forecast. It is going to be hot this week, starting with 94 degrees here in Reno this afternoon. Mostly sunny skies, and those westerly winds are going to be picking up each afternoon this week, especially by the end of the week. That's when we have an increase in winds and fire danger. As for tomorrow, it's going to be the hottest day of the week, all the way to 97 degrees here in Reno.
1: And right now, we've got 68 Minden, Gardnerville, Carson City in with 70 degrees. 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
1: 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As our news watch continues, here's Michael Kastner.
7: Talks between the United States and Iran are continuing in Switzerland and are expected to last all week. Nick Harper reports the two sides, with the U.S. team led by Vice President J.D. Vance, are working to come up with a concrete plan to end the war in 60 days.
8: He has called the start of these discussions and what has been agreed to as a major milestone, saying that they have made a lot of progress and that they have laid a very good foundation. Part of that foundation is setting up a high-level committee.
7: Iran wants to see assets unfrozen and an end to the fighting between Israel and Iran-backed Hezbollah in Lebanon. The U.S. wants Iran to give up any nuclear ambitions, including the enrichment of uranium. In the meantime, Iran has said the Strait of Hormuz, a vital oil corridor, remains closed to commercial traffic, while the U.S. claims it's completely open. UK Prime Minister Keir Starmer is stepping down. Mark Mayfield with more.
9: During a press conference today outside 10 Downing Street, Starmer said the Labour Party has made it clear he's not the one to lead moving forward.
10: Every decision I've taken has been about putting the country I love first. That is why I will resign as leader of the Labour Party.
9: Starmer, who says he'll remain as Prime Minister until a successor is in place, has been in power since July of 2024.
7: Former Fed Chair Alan Greenspan has died. He was 100. The American economist died as a result of complications from Parkinson's disease. His death was announced today by his wife of nearly three decades, Kristen Welker, with more on his high-profile marriage.
11: In 1984, he asked NBC's own Andrea Mitchell out on a date. The pair became the ultimate Washington power couple. They were married in 1997 by Supreme Court Justice Ruth Bader Ginsburg.
7: I'm Michael Kastner.
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9: Now traffic on KOH, here's the Saxman.
10: Police continue to work to clear a crash reported in West Reno on 80 westbound at the McCarran Boulevard West off-ramp. From the Right Now Traffic Center, I'm the Saxman.
11: I'm Chloe to Lindsay Matherly with your First Alert weather forecast. The heat is on. Expect summer temperatures this week well above average. Today's high 94 degrees with mostly sunny skies. Tomorrow's high 97 and then all the way to 95 by Wednesday. We will cool down by the end of the week, but no storms expected anytime soon.
9: And right now, our morning warm-up continuing with 70 degrees, Carson City. And we've got 71 degrees here at KOH Radio Center.
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12: ABC News, I'm Brian Clark. Vice President J.D. Vance in Switzerland said there was good progress

0: In talks between the U.S. and Iran, said that one objective achieved was setting up a way to address conflicts in the region.
1: If Hezbollah fires at Israel, or if Israel responds, if there are other conflicts that arise in the region, we're actually talking to each other and figuring out how to stop the shooting, how to make the region safer, our allies and everybody else.
0: Battled UK Prime Minister Keir Starmer's resigning and also stepping down as leader of the Labour Party. He'll stay on until a successor is chosen. Andy Burnham, the former mayor of Manchester, is seen as the most likely successor. He'd be the seventh prime minister in a decade. The judge overseeing the case of Charlie Kirk's death may rule today on whether to sanction prosecutors over comments they made about bullet fragments recovered from Kirk's body. Defense lawyers say the comments could prejudice potential jurors. This is ABC News.
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3: KOH News time, 8:31. 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I'm Kelsey Frobis, and here's what's trending. Two people have died after the Washoe County Sheriff's Office was called to the Sun Valley Boulevard and Jetford Parkway area for reports of a battery with a deadly weapon. Deputies found a man with a gunshot wound who was pronounced dead at the scene, as well as a woman with a gunshot wound found inside a nearby vehicle who was taken to the hospital where she later died. The sheriff's office is still investigating the incident, and they say there is no immediate threat to the public at this time. Anyone who may have information on the incident is urged to contact the Washoe County Sheriff's Office Detective Division at 775-328-3320 or Secret Witness at 775-322-4900. Several people were hurt after a multi-vehicle crash in Reno. It happened late on Saturday night near South McCarra Boulevard and South Rock Boulevard. Investigators believe the drivers of an Audi and a Porsche were involved in a high-speed race. Police also think both vehicles ran a red light and slammed into a Toyota pickup that was in the intersection lawfully. People from all three vehicles were left injured, some critically. The Regional Transportation Commission of Washoe County says overnight closures will be in place on Sparks Boulevard between Bering Boulevard and Prater Way. Crews will pave newly constructed lanes as part of the Sparks Boulevard capacity project. During closure periods, drivers will be directed to use Vista Boulevard and McCarran Boulevard as alternate routes. Motorists are encouraged to follow posted detour signage and use caution when traveling through the work zone. Carson City Health and Human Services will conduct mosquito abatement treatments today via drone. The operations will target the Anderson Buzzy Ranch, Riverview Park, Linear Ditch, and Mexican Ditch areas, as well as ponds east of I-80. CCHHS is urging residents to follow the weekly checklist to protect their property from mosquitoes, including dumping standing water from buckets, tires, toys, and plant saucers, refreshing water in bird baths and pebbles regularly, cleaning gutters and drains to improve drainage and prevent clogs, and maintaining pools and checking for water collection on covers or tarps. Heavy rains brought a mudslide and flash flooding to the Hidden Valley area of Reno on Friday afternoon. Mud was sent rushing down streets in the area of Parkway Drive and Pembroke Drive. People in the area were asked to shelter in place, and it's unclear at this time if any homes were seriously damaged. No injuries have been reported. The mudslide came after intense thunderstorms moved through the area, causing flash flooding in Washoe and Story counties. Using music to help those in our community with physical, mental, or even social issues.
4: And our mission is to create lasting change in the lives of people of all abilities through music. And really what we do is we try to address the variety of physical, social, and mental health needs in our community through music.
3: Founder of Notable Music Therapy Services, Manal Topazada, on Nevada Outlook with Ryan Nutter, adds they use dance and music classes as well as individual music therapy to help their over 3,000 residents. A ballot error in Fallon's Ward 1 city council race has prompted the city to call a special election on July 21st after officials determined some eligible voters were not given the chance to vote in the contest during the June 9th primary. During a special meeting held June 18th, Mayor Ken Tedford and the Fallon City Council canvassed the June 9th primary election results and reviewed information showing the Ward 1 city council race was inadvertently omitted from some Ward 1 ballots. The council also reviewed information from Churchill County election officials and the Nevada Secretary of State's office about how the error could have occurred. No other City of Fallon races were affected. To ensure all eligible Ward 1 voters have the opportunity to participate and that the outcome reflects the will of the voters, the City Council voted to hold the special election on July 21st. Right now, traffic and weather together on Newstalk 780 KOH. Here's the Sax Man.
5: Police continue to work to clear a crash and reported in West Reno on 80 westbound at the McCarran Boulevard West off-ramp. From the Right Now Traffic Center, I'm the Sax Man.
6: Good morning, I'm Colaway to Lindsay Matherly with your First Alert weather forecast. Happy Monday. It's going to be a hot week this week with a high of 94 degrees here in Reno this afternoon. Westerly winds 15 to 25 miles per hour. Tonight, overnight low of 61, and then tomorrow's going to be the hottest day of the week. We're expecting sunny skies with westerly winds and warming up to 97 degrees tomorrow afternoon.
7: And right now, we are seeing the warm-up continue with 70 degrees, Minden, Gardnerville, Carson City, and with 71 degrees. 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

0: 837 Reno's Morning News Plus for Monday, the 22nd of June, underway. I'm Ross Mitchell, and we thank you for joining us here on News Talk 780 KOH. Coming up in just a moment, this is wedding season, and with that in mind, we will focus the comedy stand-up spotlight on wedding invitations. Meanwhile, you tend to snack more during the summer, this being the second day officially of summer. Do you consider yourself a snacker or a meal person? Two camps there. Survey of 5,000 Americans was taken, and only 21% think they are a meal person, which means that 79% of us are snackers. I think myself as more of a meal person. And maybe a bit of a snacker, too. At any rate, here are some of the biggest snacking confessions we discovered. According to the survey, 53% of us have no shame in eating an entire bag of chips in one sitting. 39% of us have gone entire days without a real meal, just eating snacks. And 18% of us have lied about what we're snacking on, so we don't get judged. On average, people snack four times per day. 60% of us have a secret snack stash inside our house. And 6% of us have a snack stash that we've hidden outside of our home. Really? That's taking it to extremes, I would think. I can hide these snacks somewhere outside the house, so no one will discover my snacking habit. Also from our Lifestyle Bits and Bobs folder here this morning, it would be kind of unbelievable to see the beautiful Houston Mountains, right? Unbelievable because Houston is only about 50 feet above sea level, and it is among the flattest major metro areas in the country. Well, the BBC hosted a World Cup studio show last week, shortly after a match at Houston Stadium. Now, the show had an AI-generated image of Houston skyline in the background, which was mostly accurate except for one thing. The left side had rolling foothills and mountains, which don't exist in Houston. The BBC hasn't commented. Not surprisingly, it did not take long for locals to react and notice. Immediately went viral. Here's some of the best reactions. Good thing Houstonians have a good sense of humor. Somebody said, the Houston Mountains are actually gorgeous this time of year. Another one, BBC added some much-needed mountains to the Houston skyline. Not bad at all. Or they should do this, just build some mountains. Good for tourism, right? Somebody else asked, I wonder if the weather is cooler in the Houston Mountains. Or how good is the skiing in Houston? Another person wrote, I tore my ACL skiing on that mountain back in the summer of 2020. Somebody else referred to it as the Heights, others called it the Highlands. And somebody said, I happen to have some prime real estate for sale in those Houston hills. Someone else said, I'm pretty sure that's the dump. And even the Houston Rockets tweeted in, just another beautiful day in the Houston Alps. And somebody else joked, taking a walk on the west side of Houston today. Go figure. All right. BBC adding a few mountains to the Houston landscape. And could this be the worst possible Father's Day gift? Now, I know finding a Father's Day gift can be a lot harder than a Mother's Day gift. Not sure why that is. It just has always seemed to be the case. But dads, whatever you got, even if it was just a phone call or nothing at all, it would probably be better than this. A news report over the weekend weighed the potential risks and rewards of gifting DNA test kits for Father's Day. Now, a DNA test is not necessarily a paternity test, but if your dad isn't expecting it, it could have some Murray Povich vibes, right? The potential rewards are, it could seem like a unique and fun gift idea. One of those things someone might like but wouldn't buy for themselves. And exploring family history can be fun and inspiring. But there are a lot of downsides, like uncovering secrets that are sad and unsettling, such as misattributed paternity. And once they're known, let's face it, they cannot be unknown. There are also legitimate concerns about data security. So, the question is, should DNA test kits be given as gifts? One expert says, flatly, no, absolutely not. KOH News Time 8:40.
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0: Here it's Tuesday at 8:46, and it is time to shine the comedy stand-up spotlight on a couple of comedians this morning. First, it's wedding season, and maybe you got some invitations. So with that in mind, here is comedian Lachlan Patterson.
11: Got a wedding invitation in the mail the other day. Ugh, aren't those the worst? To me, getting a wedding invitation is like getting subpoenaed. Shouldn't that one be delivered by a sheriff? Just, I touched you. You're going. Why did they make the date so far away on the wedding invitation? Relax with your party. You're not the Olympics. And they ask you what you want to eat on the invitation? How the hell do I know what I want to eat a year from now? What do you think? September 12th, chicken or fish? What do you? They need to know now, I guess. They're gonna start raising the chickens, do you?
0: And speaking of things in the future, here's comedian Harland Williams.
12: How many people here like me that can't afford laser eye surgery? Yeah. So you gotta stay up all night and wait for old Star Trek reruns to come on TV? You gotta wait for that scene where the Enterprise starts shooting the laser beams and you gotta run up and press your eyes against the TV? I can't wait for the future, man. That's one of the tough things about comedy, man, doing stand-up. You always got to stay ahead of the curve, always be that comedian of the future. Well, tonight I want to do a joke that's not so much for you people, but for your children's children's children. I want to do a joke so that when they flick on this show sometime in 2050, there's a little treat waiting for them.
13: Ing-lack, ing-lack, ing-lack-lack, ing-lack. Ing-lack-lack, Dustin Hoffman, ing-lack. Ing-lack-lack, yeast infection, yak-lack. Ing-lack, yalali. Onion rings.
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0: 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As we check right now traffic, here's the Saxman.
15: Police report that they're still working to clear a crash in West Reno on 80 westbound at the McCarran Boulevard West off-ramp. From the Right Now Traffic Center, I'm the Saxman.
16: I'm Cola 8's Lindsay Matherly with your First Alert weather forecast. It is going to be hot this week, starting with 94 degrees here in Reno this afternoon. Mostly sunny skies, and those westerly winds are going to be picking up each afternoon this week, especially by the end of week. That's when we have an increase in winds and fire danger. As for tomorrow, it's going to be the hottest day of the week, all the way to 97 degrees here in Reno.
0: 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Carson City checking in with 71 degrees, and we're looking at Cool Springs and 71 degrees as well. 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
0: Now, as our news watch continues, once again, here's Michael Kastner.
17: Negotiators from the U.S. and Iran are expected to continue talking this week in Switzerland after an initial high-stakes meeting yesterday. Keir Simmons reports Vice President J.D. Vance, who's leading the U.S. negotiating team, describes yesterday as a very, very good day.
18: He says they made progress on a number of fronts, including, he says, keeping the Strait of Hormuz open, deconfliction in Lebanon, and allowing nuclear inspectors back into Iran.
17: Charlie Kirk's accused murderer is back in a Utah courtroom today. The judge is expected to rule on a motion from Tyler Robinson's defense team seeking contempt against prosecutor Christopher Ballard. They accuse him of talking to the media about his opinions on Robinson's guilt. And Toy Story 5 is enjoying the biggest opening of the year. It led the weekend domestic box office, bringing in over $160 million. I'm Michael Kastner.
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0: 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Are we ending on an up note, Mr. Sanchez?
25: Well, on the downside we are, Ross. On the downside, but the NASDAQ are flirting with that 300-point decline that we touched on earlier this morning, and then we improved, and then now we're starting to weaken a bit there. So here's where we sit. 165 gain on the Dow, 0.32%. NASDAQ negative 292, 1.1%, and the S&P giving up 25 points now, 0.33%. Really no specific news behind it. Again, this is, I think we're going to, if this holds this way, we're going to start to see some, basically it's just profit taking. Again, we have these days where we're just really running up strong and then we're not able to hold it and we start to move things down. And really that's just a sign of profit taking. Micron still, as I touched on earlier this morning, really one of the top performers in that tech space, specifically the semiconductor, still hanging on to those gains I'd mentioned when I told you about it in the pre-market session. Stock's up $38.20, 3.4% gain, $1,172.30. We also, it's interesting, this is going to be a week of inflationary reports. This is going to be a really important week. We've got the Fed's favorite measure of inflation, which is going to occur on the 25th. That'll be the personal income, personal spending, but the PCE prices. So this may be something else, too, that some traders don't want to get in front of that. Later in the week, we're going to also have third estimate on GDP. So some pretty important reports later in the week, but again, really more on the inflationary side of things. Good news is oil prices still continuing to be down as they have throughout the session. Right now, we're down $2.15. As I mentioned a couple reports ago, we broke $75. Now we're at $74.45. That feels good. 2.81% loss. Gold down $47.40. 4,198.70, but I don't like what I'm seeing on the bond market where these yields are moving up. That's the other culprit to the weakness. We're up 5 basis points down the 10-year at a yield of 450. Leave you with the Dow up 191, NASDAQ down 281, and the S&P negative 23. Have a great day, Ross. I'll be back at 1 o'clock for the closing numbers, 3 o'clock for the show. From the office of Sanchez Gunn Capital Management, I'm John Sanchez, News Talk 780 KOH.
0: And a good day to you too, sir. KOH News Time coming up on 8:56.
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15: The roads are now crash-free. All previously reported crashes have been cleared. From the Right Now Traffic Center, I'm the Saxman.
16: I'm KOH's Lindsay Matherly with your First Alert weather forecast. The heat is on. Expect summer temperatures this week well above average. Today's high 94 degrees with mostly sunny skies. Tomorrow's high 97 and then all the way to 95 by Wednesday. We will cool down by the end of the week, but no storms expected anytime soon.
0: 71 Carson City, we're looking at 74 degrees here at KOH Radio Center. KOH News Time, 8:58, and that's time to clear the deck and make way for The Vince Show as we ask the proverbial question, did you know? Did you know the Christopher Robin character in A.A. Milne's Winnie the Pooh stories and poems was based on his real-life son, Christopher Robin Milne? And most of the other characters were inspired by his actual stuffed animals. Did you know the Wright brothers promised they'd never fly together so at least one would continue their work in the event of a fatal crash? There was only one exception. In 1910, they shared a six-minute flight near Dayton, Ohio, with Orville piloting and Wilbur the passenger. And did you know Ernest Hemingway set a world record for fishing in 1938? By catching seven marlins in one day. Armed with that pertinent information, go well, and we'll see you back here tomorrow morning at 5 for Reno's Morning News Plus Tuesday. Have a great day.
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34: From ABC News, I'm Michelle Franzen. Legendary Grammy-winning music producer Clive Davis has died. ABC's Dave Packer has more on the man behind some of America's top musical icons.
35: Clive Davis was once dubbed the music executive with the Midas touch for finding talent during his time at CBS Records and then with his own company, Arista Records. In a 2013 interview, Davis talked about his greatest find, Whitney Houston.
36: We had seven number ones in a row. Our first album sold 22 million around the world.
35: Davis's catalog of artists besides Houston include Aretha Franklin, Earth, Wind & Fire, Barry Manilow, Billy Joel, and Jennifer Hudson. Clive Davis was inducted into the Rock and Roll Hall of Fame in 2000 in the non-performers category.
34: Clive Davis was 94. Peace negotiations between the U.S. and Iran remain fragile following a weekend of talks in Switzerland. Vice President J.D. Vance telling reporters delegations between U.S., Pakistan, Iran, and Qatar are aimed at bringing a permanent end to the war in region.
37: The opening of the Strait of Hormuz, the ending of the Iranian nuclear program, all of these things have already been accomplished. The question before us now is how much more can we accomplish together? Can we turn over a new leaf? Can we change relations in the Middle East? permanently.
34: Iran over the weekend vowing to close the Strait of Hormuz following Israeli strikes in Lebanon targeting Hezbollah. Less than 2 weeks before July 4th festivities, marking America's 250th anniversary, problems persist with a multi-million-dollar renovation of the Lincoln Memorial Reflecting Pool.
1: Just 2 weeks after President Trump completed his more than $16 million renovation of the iconic Reflecting Pool, he now says it will need to be drained and repaired immediately. Last week, pieces of that new coating that the president applied to describe as an American flag blue color began peeling off. Trump now claims that vandalism is to blame, but he's provided no evidence to prove it.
34: ABC's Elizabeth Schulze in Washington, D.C. 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
8: KOH News time, 9:03. It's now 74 degrees here in Reno. I'm Kelsey Frobis, and here's what's trending. Two people have died after the Washoe County Sheriff's Office was called to the Sun Valley Boulevard and Jepford Parkway area for reports of a battery with a deadly weapon. Deputies found a man with a gunshot wound who was pronounced dead at the scene, as well as a woman with a gunshot wound found inside a nearby vehicle who was taken to the hospital where she later died. The sheriff's office is still investigating the incident, however, they also say there's no immediate threat to the public. Anyone who may have information on the incident is urged to contact the Washoe County Sheriff's Office Detective Division at 775-328-3320 or Secret Witness at 775-322-4900. Several people were hurt after a multi-vehicle crash in Reno. It happened on late Saturday night near South McCarran Boulevard and South Rock Boulevard. Investigators believe the drivers of an Audi and a Porsche were involved in a high-speed race. Police think both vehicles ran a red light and slammed into a Toyota pickup that was in the intersection lawfully. People from all three vehicles were left injured, some critically. Heavy rains brought a mudslide and flash flooding to the Hidden Valley area of Reno on Friday. Mud was sent rushing down streets in the area of Parkway Drive and Pembroke Drive. People in the area were asked to shelter in place, and it's unclear at this time if any homes were seriously damaged. No injuries have been reported. The mudslide came after intense thunderstorms moved through the area, causing flash flooding in both Washoe and Story counties. Right now, traffic and weather together on Newstalk 780 KOH. Here's the Sax Man.
15: The roads remain crash-free from the Right Now Traffic Center. I'm the Sax Man.
16: I'm KOH's Lindsay Matherly with your First Alert weather forecast. It is going to be hot this week, starting with 94 degrees here in Reno this afternoon. Mostly sunny skies, and those westerly winds are going to be picking up each afternoon this week, especially by the end of week. That's when we have an increase in winds and fire danger. As for tomorrow, it's going to be the hottest day of the week, all the way to 97 degrees here in Reno.
8: 71 degrees in Minden, 75 degrees in Dayton, 64 degrees in Truckee, and 74 degrees here at the KOH Radio Center. 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

0: than we currently have. Right now, he's the acting director of national intelligence. And this is causing chaos on Capitol Hill. They are furious about this guy. And the more that they screech about him, the more I'm becoming convinced that he's the exact right person for this job. Because President Trump chose him for a reason. He said he wants Bill to go in there for two big reasons. One is to fire the deep state, get rid of intel community people who are working against the American people, and to expose the secrets about the vulnerabilities of our elections. That's Bill Pulte's job. President Trump picks him. And now I'm seeing people like Mark Warner and Lindsey Graham. Yes, those are people from two different parties, but they're both united in freaking out about Bill Pulte. They're lecturing the rest of us. They said that the national security community doesn't like Bill Pulte, that intel experts don't like Bill Pulte, that somehow he's dangerous being in the job. And I'm reminded of the last time I was told that national security experts didn't like something. That was when 51 intelligence officials signed on to a letter saying that Hunter Biden's laptop was Russian disinformation. Pay no attention to its contents, or else you're just a propagandist for the Kremlin. Remember that? Yeah. I'm done with the national security experts tell me that President Trump's agenda isn't good for you. I'm done with that. I'm so done with that. We'll get to the updates. Bill Pulte now in the job. And the president says, yeah, I think I'm going to keep him there for a while. A lot more to get to ahead on the Vince Show.
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16: You know, we've been talking quite a bit lately about all of the incredible capabilities of the Vice President of the United States, and now he's leading these negotiations with the Iranians. Very high stakes, and he's doing it, I think, very effectively. But what a difference a vice president makes, huh? I mean, it wasn't that long ago. Kamala Harris, can you believe this, was the vice president of the United States? That woman has trouble speaking in English. She's no bueno. She's unbelievable. She was just on with Don Lemon. Don Lemon apparently still has a show. Isn't he being prosecuted? What is going on exactly? He still has a show. He's interviewing Kamala Harris. And here she is serving up more of her word salad. And I'll just give you the visual on Don Lemon. He's staring blankly into his camera, has no idea what she's even saying. Listen to this.
17: I really, truly believe this. We each have light inside of us. And we need to know that that is what inspires our hope as much as anything external to ourselves. And when we feel that and not allow an election or an individual to dampen that light, and instead let that light kind of carry us, in particular through moments of darkness, that we not only act on that hope, but we inspire that hope in each other. And in particular at this moment, it is so important that we not only have hope, but that we understand that that should be a verb.
16: What? She does this so much. One of my favorite tics that she's got, and none of this, of course, is enjoyable other than to laugh at, is that she'll get stuck on a word and she doesn't know how to get away from it. Like the word has kidnapped her. And so the word light keeps on appearing in that never-ending sentence. And the light and the light, and we have light and other people have light, and our light motivates the light that others have. And you're like, you can get away from the word light. You don't have to keep using it. You can find a synonym. You can move away from this entire conversation. Whatever you want to do, just get away from light. What are you doing? But that's Kamala Harris. She never should have been the Vice President of the United States. My goodness, where would we be right now if she was the President of the United States? I do think she might have some utility, though, Jim. The Trump administration may consider deploying her to negotiations with the Iranians in the event that things go south. And if we need to do anything, maybe just before we drop more bombs on their head, we can drop Kamala Harris. Maybe she can resolve this whole problem, you know? Don't you think the Iranian delegation would detonate their suicide vests if they had to deal with Kamala Harris for an entire afternoon? That would
7: Yes!
16: I can't take it anymore. Just blowing up. It reminds me of that scene from Airplane. Remember the guy who was sitting next to the annoying person on the plane? And they just keep talking and talking and talking. It was the main character, I think, with the main character from the movie. Just keeps talking and talking. And the guy just starts pouring gasoline all over himself. He's like, I'm done. I can't take this anymore. So funny. Anyway, thank you to Kamala Harris and Don Lemon for producing that shockingly terrible clip. And thank you to Western Lensman for pulling it. Western Lensman has a bunch of great polls so that the rest of us don't actually have to watch this nonsense. But just in case you were wondering, we dodged a bullet, like a serious one, a serious one. I was telling you a moment ago about the acting director of National Intelligence. His name is Bill Pulte, and Washington hates this guy. They are furious that he's in this position. And in fact, when he arrived on Friday, because you had Tulsi Gabbard headed out the door on Thursday, in one of her final acts as director of National Intelligence, she revealed a massive tranche of classified information about Dr. Anthony Fauci and all of the cover-ups that were involved, how Javier Becerra was covering up for him. She revealed a ton of very important information. But the day that she was leaving, Bill Pulte was reportedly there. He came a day early. And as he arrived, he said, I need a list of everybody. I need a list of everybody in the intel community. I'm going to go through it. And he wants to start firing people. And he starts this work over the weekend. And in fact, he posted to social media just a simple American flag emoji right atop a picture. It's a black and white photo. You've probably seen it before, of President Trump leaning over the Resolute desk with two fists planted right into the desk as he leans forward. It's a great shot. It's a great photo of the president. I think it should be his official portrait. I think it's wonderful. But there he is in the image. Bill Pulte shares that, meaning, hey, I'm here at work. I'm getting to work on the president's agenda. Now, this is cause for chaos in Washington, because they thought they could stop this from happening. They didn't think Bill Pulte would get this job in a lasting way. And they, in fact, demanded President Trump put somebody else in the role. And they've been holding FISA renewal hostage until President Trump does put somebody new in the role. And that's led to a bit of a Mexican standoff here when it comes to FISA renewal. Now, FISA, of course, is the spying powers of the United States government. It's FISA means the Foreign Intelligence Surveillance Act. It's supposed to be for spying on foreign adversaries. But what it's become in practice through the years is a tool of rampant abuse by the federal government. They use these spying powers oftentimes against American citizens many, many, many times over. Many times over, including against President Trump and the people around him. So is FISA in need of reform? Desperately. Desperately. The United States government should be able to spy on our adversaries, not on American citizens. We need to foreclose on that as much as possible. But Congress is now doing one of these stunts again where they're acting like the nation's security is imperiled by the fact that we don't have FISA renewal and that the only way we'll get FISA renewal is if we get rid of Bill Pulte. Now, that's kind of interesting because it makes me curious about why they want to get rid of him so badly. Here's Mark Warner, a Democrat, not to be trusted, intel guy, intel committee guy, saying, we've got to get rid of Pulte. We've got to get rid of Pulte. National security leaders tell me we have to get rid of Pulte.
18: And I think that the president has just decided to blow that off, ignore that. And, you know, the trouble will be we won't know in the short term the damage. What we will know is that national security leaders that are Trump appointed are nervous about Pulte coming in.
16: Who? Name them. Which Trump appointed national security leaders are upset about Bill Pulte? Let us know. The president would probably want to know this information. How does Mark Warner have more intel on what Trump appointed people think than President Trump does?
18: Do know that America's allies who already were concerned that they might have leaks if they shared with this administration. I fear more of them will start to hold back intelligence, and that makes America weaker.
16: Now, this is a dangerous stunt. What Mark Warner's pulling off is a very dangerous stunt. It's not merely observing realities or something. He's going into media, and he's urging allied countries. We have intelligence sharing arrangements with all sorts of allies. He's urging them to withhold their intelligence until Bill Pulte is out of office. You hear what he's doing? He's imperiling American national security by trying to convince foreign countries that the Trump administration can't be trusted right now with that intelligence. This is sinister. This is, you want to talk about imperiling national security? That's what Mark Warner is doing right now. That foreign countries won't convey threats to the United States or intel that they have because Bill Pulte's in office. He's urging them not to do it. He's going to pretend like he's merely observing it. That's an important guy. He's on the Intel Committee, powerful Democrat. Here he is saying it's a bad idea to give Bill Pulte intel. To hell with you, Mark Warner. What a betrayal to pull a stunt like that. The president was elected by the American people. People put trust in him to make the right picks for these jobs. See, the Washington Post had a big piece this weekend attacking Tulsi Gabbard. You see this at all, Jim? They had a big piece saying that she had some sort of spiritual guru who was telling her what to do at every phase of her career. Like, that's interesting. Was he telling her to expose election integrity problems in the United States? Because if that's the case, I'm very happy that this guru was suggesting that. That's wonderful. Was he telling her to expose Anthony Fauci's crimes? Because in that case, I'm very happy that he was giving her that advice. Are you serious right now? In a piece after Tulsi Gabbard left, the Washington Post is trying to smear her as some sort of controlled by a lunatic person. Like, what? Tulsi's had a great track record. I'm judging her based on her time in office. And then she's leaving to care for her husband with cancer. And you've decided right now you're going to attack her. You people are insane. And so now Bill Pulte's arriving into that environment. And it's not just Mark Warner who's pulling these stunts. Lindsey Graham did it this weekend, too. Lindsey Graham was on one of the Sunday shows, CBS. And he said, I really hope that President Trump gets rid of him quickly. We need Jay Clayton, the current U.S. attorney in New York. We need him right now to be the director of national intelligence. I'm like, why? I'm sorry, what's the rush here?
19: I think what we had in place should happen. I think Clayton should be the new DNI. President Trump was told that Democrats were not going to support FISA reauthorization, and he got mad and pulled out of the agreement. They will. Mark Warner told me that there are enough votes to get FISA reauthorized, and I would urge President Trump to let Clayton testify, and if we nominate Clayton and get him affirmed as the new DNI, we don't want FISA to go dark. There's too many threats to our country for 702 to go down.
16: There you go. So the old national security threat situation. Oh, everyone's going to die if we don't get this spying power back up and running. You know, the one that's abused constantly to spy on American citizens. You're all going to die, and it's going to be Trump's fault. That's Lindsey Graham's position on national television. Again, I tell you what, President Trump has, among his relationships, his relationship with Lindsey Graham is one of the single most bizarre. No question. And it might, again, I've often thought about it. It kind of reminds me of the John Bolton relationship that he maintained for a while. If he keeps the psycho close, then maybe people will think that he'll do something psychotic. But Lindsey Graham, he's just straight up being like, yeah, we have too many national security threats. Get rid of Bill Pulte. We need FISA renewed. No reforms whatsoever. To hell with American citizens and their constitutional rights. We got to hurry, or else there'll be a terror attack and it'll be Trump's fault.
19: Anybody who owns the shutting down of 702 under FISA will own a future attack against the United States. We're playing with fire here.
20: You said you spent time with President Trump this past week. Did he say to you that he will do what you just laid out?
19: I'll let him speak for himself, but I told him that any Democrat that shuts down FISA at a time of great peril to the United States is making a huge mistake. The same would be true of the Trump administration. Mm-hmm. We need FISA up and running. So here's what I hope will happen, that Clayton will appear before the committee, we'll get him confirmed, and we'll get FISA reauthorized as the original plan was. I think the Democratic votes are there. We're playing with fire here. No matter what side does it, America needs FISA up and running.
16: I don't know. Is it just you, or is it just me, rather? Do you share my sentiment with this? That anytime the Uniparty, this is, I think, an appropriate time for us to use that expression, the Uniparty. Anytime all these establishment Republicans and Democrats are all aligned on the same thing, you begin to get very suspicious of them. What the hell's going on here? Why are you so desperate to get rid of Bill Pulte? Because you hear what the stakes are, right? Let's pretend Lindsey Graham is telling you the truth 100% right now about FISA. That Democrats are willing to allow this critical surveillance capability that is literally preventing terror attacks from happening every day in the United States. They're willing to allow this to just disappear because they want Bill Pulte to be out. That's what Lindsey Graham is telling us right now. Like, what? What is Pulte doing that everybody's so freaked out about? What is he up to? He's firing intel community deep staters, and he's exposing the truth about our elections. Kind of sounds like that's why they want him out of there, because he's willing to be honest, and they can't stand that. More ahead on The Vince Show.
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16: You know, the president just this past week was actually asked about Bill Pulte. How long are you going to keep this guy in the job? What are you doing? And he said, you know what? As long as it takes. In fact, you know what I would really like? I would like for Congress to pass the renewal of FISA, the surveillance renewal, with the Save America Act. You know, this is all very simple. Just deliver on election integrity. And the rest will be so easy.
18: Well, as long as it takes to get everybody else approved. I mean, they were doing a rush act, and we didn't get anything for it. Look, he's a very legitimate guy. He's very smart. He's a brilliant guy. Look at the job he did at Fannie Mae, Freddie Mac. I mean, it's worth probably $1 trillion right now. So we put him there. But all of a sudden, it was like a rush act by the Democrats. And they said they were going to approve FISA. And I said, but we want FISA approved, but we want the Save America Act approved. Voter ID, proof of citizenship, no mail-in ballots, with exceptions, like for the military, sick, you're traveling, disabled. Very, you know, open and generous. We also want no men playing in women's sports, so we want no transgender mutilation of our children.
16: No cheating.
18: None. Those are five things that are 99% to, I mean, that's all we want. It's not a lot. The Save America Act. And that can be passed any way they want to pass it, but I'm not going to sign FISA unless it's done. And this was like a rush act. And it was a rush act by the Democrats. All of a sudden they want to get... And why are they afraid of this guy? I mean, they're so afraid of him They'll do anything not to have Pulte go in there. He's a very capable guy, and they're worried about that.
16: We've been through this so many times. We've been through the nonsense of Washington so many times that your spidey senses should be way up right now on what the hell is going on with this Bill Pulte thing. The fact that Washington is unified in opposing this dude should tell you everything. Oh, this guy's a killer. He means it. He's going to expose this stuff. He's going to fire these people. I want to remind you, it wasn't that long ago, James Comey and John Brennan were doing their media tour because they're trying to frame your understanding of the criminal prosecutions against them. And while they were doing these interviews, do you remember both of them claimed that there are people who are still working in the intelligence community who oppose Donald Trump? James Comey said, just hold on. Hold on. Help is on the way. You only have a little bit more time, and then we'll get back to you. Remember this? So in other words, Bill Pulte does have a real job ahead of him. He's got to root out people who would choose to subvert the Constitution of the United States, to fight against the will of the people, to fight against the chief executive who you chose to be in that office. Comey and Brennan admitted that they're there. Bill Pulte is getting the job to clean it up. And establishment Washington is going crazy. Good. I'm not tired of winning yet. More ahead on the Vince Show.
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32: KKOH Reno. 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From ABC News, I'm Michelle Franzen. A federal judge has tossed out the Justice Department's subpoenas to Minnesota Governor Tim Walz and other state officials in connection with the Trump administration's immigration operations in the state. Here's ABC's Alex Mallon.
33: A federal judge on Monday tossed out multiple Justice Department subpoenas that were issued back in January to Minnesota Governor Tim Walz and other officials tied to a federal investigation regarding the state's cooperation with immigration enforcement. Patrick Schiltz, the chief judge of the Minnesota Federal District Court, found that the subpoenas were part of a campaign to retaliate and pressure state officials who resisted cooperating with immigration and customs enforcement officers. The federal probe was announced against the backdrop of the Trump administration's aggressive surge in Minnesota that drew widespread protests and led to the deaths of two American citizens. Alex Mallon, ABC News, Washington.
0: Talks continue in Switzerland to finalize a permanent peace deal between the U.S. and Iran. Vice President J.D. Vance among the delegates on the first round, along with mediators from Qatar and Pakistan. ABC's Karen Travers says both have agreed to a 60-day roadmap, and talks now shift to nuclear issues and sanctions.
1: Vice President Vance announced in Switzerland earlier Monday that Iran agreed to let international nuclear inspectors into the country. Now President Trump is weighing in, writing on social media that Iran will have to, quote, agree to have major weapons inspections in order to ensure nuclear honesty long into the future. Inspections were included in the nuclear agreement reached with Iran during the Obama administration in 2015. President Trump pulled the U.S. out of that during his first term, and Iran then began limiting inspections. Karen Travers, ABC News, the White House.
0: Health officials in the Democratic Republic of Congo say they have confirmed now more than 1,000 cases of Ebola, and they've confirmed 254 deaths. There are still 365 patients in the hospital or in isolation. 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
20: 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It's now 79 degrees here in Reno. I'm Kelsey Frobis, and here's what's trending. Police say they executed a search warrant in connection with an investigation into multiple swatting incidents. The Churchill County Sheriff's Office, FBI, North Central Narcotic Task Force, and Nevada State Police executed the search warrant in Fallon on June 17th. They say the search warrants were served in connection with multiple swatting incidents that have impacted Lyon County, Douglas County, and other areas of Nevada. Police say they collected evidence as part of the ongoing investigation, but did not release further information as the investigation is ongoing. Two people have died after the Washoe County Sheriff's Office was called to the Sun Valley Boulevard and Jepford Parkway area for reports of a battery with a deadly weapon. Deputies found a man with a gunshot wound who was pronounced dead at the scene, as well as a woman with a gunshot wound found inside a nearby vehicle who was taken to the hospital, where she later died. The sheriff's office is still investigating the incident. However, they also say there is no immediate threat to the public. Anyone who may have information on the incident is urged to contact the Washoe County Sheriff's Office Detective Division at 775-328-3320 or Secret Witness at 775-322-4900. The owner of Ebb and Flow is seeking help to restore their business after heavy flooding devastated the area. Flash flooding hit the area Friday afternoon, setting mud rushing down the streets in areas like Pembroke and Parkway. In a post on GoFundMe, the owner says she lost her entire studio space, dye and apothecary garden, inventory, production supplies, as well as shipping supplies, and more. Right now, traffic and weather together on News Talk 780 KOH. There are currently no crashes or delays throughout the northern Nevada area this morning.
21: Forecast. It is going to be hot this week, starting with 94 degrees here in Reno this afternoon. Mostly sunny skies, and those westerly winds are going to be picking up each afternoon this week, especially by the end of the week. That's when we have an increase in winds and fire danger. As for tomorrow, it's going to be the hottest day of the week, all the way to 97 degrees here in Reno.
20: It's 70 degrees in South Lake Tahoe, 81 degrees in Carson City, 80 degrees in Minden, 82 degrees in Dayton, 74 in Truckee, and 79 degrees here at the KOH Radio Center. 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

0: tweeting about trans femicide. He's making things up. Like, you've got real problems. How about this? How about you solve the real problems first, and then you can start making up fake problems? How about that? You know, we solved murder. There's no more murder in Chicago, so we've moved on to fictional problems like trans femicide. This guy is a joke. He's a joke. What an atrocity that this guy can call himself the mayor of a major city, an historic city in the United States of America. What a disaster. It was a homicidal weekend in Chicago. Father's Day weekend. You know how you prevent murders, by the way, to go back to what I was talking about a moment ago? Fathers. Maybe if we had more fathers. Maybe if Brandon Johnson, if he was really sincere about anything, spent time trying to encourage fatherhood instead of telling people they should chop themselves up. Maybe that would fix things. Maybe a little bit. What a disgrace that guy is. I've got so much more to share with you ahead on The Vince Show.
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16: By age 35, two-thirds of American men will experience some degree of noticeable hair loss. And by age 50, about 85% of men will have significantly thinning hair. That's according to the American Hair Loss Association. Now, one dermatologist explained that hair loss can either be genetic where it can be triggered by stress, illness, surgery, medications, major life events.

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5: Linda, if you lived in Maine, would you vote for Plattner?
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5: Why not?
6: He's a pig, just like the president said.
5: But you're from Pennsylvania. You didn't like Hillary's answer?
6: Hillary's a moron. Hillary's like, I'm not from Maine. Just shut up. Just say something honest for once in your life. That's the problem. They all dodge. They all duck because they can't stand on their own 2 feet.
5: They all dodge because they know the answer is they should say, I'm not going to vote for him. And they don't have any moral courage to do it. And that's the whole problem with their party, which I'm kind of enjoying. Am I allowed to enjoy that?
6: I don't know that I would agree with you on that. I think they have like a behind closed door agreement. Like, we're not allowed to dissent. Everybody's got to stick together all the time because they all have so many skeletons.
5: Well, AOC for president. Mark my words. We'll continue.
6: Oh, God.
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4: All right, 25 now till the top of the hour, 800-941-SEAN, our number. You want to be a part of the program. All right, we're celebrating 250 years of independence. We're also reminded that freedom is a blessing. Too often we take it for granted, right? But it's also a responsibility. And, you know, this is where, you know, it is important for countries like ours and Israel to survive in a world that's filled with darkness and craziness. The last century alone, over 100 million human souls slaughtered in the name of some ism and whatever. And friendships now matter. And people with shared values matter. We watch every day Israel surrounded by all their enemies. They want to destroy this country. They want to wipe it off the face of the earth. They're still battling Hezbollah and Lebanon, even as we speak. Iranian proxies are still after Israel. They have experienced great disaster, a humanitarian disaster, the likes of which most Americans, unfortunately, are not aware of, not just October 7th, but the aftermath, the cluster bombs, densely populated civilian areas hit one after another. And thank God there are groups like the International Fellowship of Christians and Jews, and they have been filling the void, providing all the humanitarian assistance you can think of. And that's food and water and shelter and clothing and medicines. And for the elderly, they even have medical mobile clinics because people can't get out of their house and they need help. But they can only do it with your love and support and your generosity. Please help our friends at the IFCJ as they fight for their very survival. They have a website set up. It's flagpinifcj.org. That's flagpin, U.S. is Israel flag, but it's flagpinifcj.org. And whatever you can do to donate would be greatly, greatly appreciated. Now, a couple more things on Iran. There have not been people, you know, when the Memorandum of Understanding came out, and I had these conversations leading up to the release of that memorandum. And it's frustrating because I think people put so much hyper focus on it. And what knowing the lead up to it, because of the sources that I was speaking to regularly, I knew that it was kind of a meaningless document. And then you may say to me, well, why did they make it such a big deal? I would argue maybe they shouldn't have. Not maybe, I actually think they shouldn't have. And what has been going on even prior to that was way deeper than anything mentioned in that memorandum. And the memorandum was a direct result of the two hard strikes that President Trump ordered against Iran. This is after the Apache was hit. Thank God that didn't explode, because if it did, those two pilots would not be alive today. Thank God they are. And then they were after commercial shipping in the Strait, and America said, enough. And after two nights of heavy pounding, the president said, okay, I'm going to hit you again for a third night. And that's when he said, and I think I'm taking Karg Island. Now, it's not just that the president said it, it's that the Iranians believed it and that it would be a simple military operation because they don't have the ability to stop Donald Trump or Israel or anybody for that matter from taking Karg Island, which is pretty much the entire source of their economy, which is already imploding. The blockade did its job. The blockade, the fact that we kept the southern lane open and most of the world wasn't even aware of it and was smuggling out hundreds of millions of barrels of oil is a pretty spectacular stealth move by Donald Trump. And he didn't talk about it because what's the point? Then you're tipping your hand to your enemies. That would not have been a smart idea. So my sources said to me that when the president mentioned Karg Island and even a harder hit after two poundings in a row, that the Iranians at the highest level were reaching out like in a state of panic because they knew at that point that probably for the financially, the gig was up for them. Now, the president, he really has the time. If you look at this objectively, is there any way after 14 bunker buster bombs and Midnight Hammer? Is there any way after Epic Fury? Is there any way after they don't have a Navy, they don't have an air defense system, their ballistic missile system, although we did learn that they had far greater range than we knew going into this conflict, where they can hit Paris and London and other parts of the world that we didn't think they had the ability to hit. Do they have the ability to really wage any conflict, not just with the United States, but with any country? And the answer is no. So the only thing they've got left is desperation. So that's why they're at the table. And if there was a shot that the Iranians could reconstitute their nuclear weapons program in a year or 2 years or 5 years even, I don't even think they could do it in 10 years, to be very blunt, especially because we have eyes on everything the entire time. Now, the president made a calculation. Now, you have to stand back and you have to ask yourself a question here, because we've now gone through three tiers of leadership in Iran. And yes, there are still radicals within their ranks that I'm sure at the negotiating table in Geneva and part of these meetings, but they don't have many options. So the president, when he was saying over and over again, time is on my side. I don't need time. And when I couple that with a private conversation, it was not off the record. And the president said to me, I could wipe them out in 5 or 10 minutes. And the president, not once, but at least two or three times, and Marco Rubio mentioned it a few times as well, you know, talked about if they decide to obliterate, which is that option is always on the table, then it's also the entire population of Iran. We're not dealing with a small population here. You're dealing with 94 million people who, unfortunately for them, since 1979, for 47 years, have had to live under oppression of this, you know, theocracy, this Islamo-fascist regime, this death cult that has run this country. But if you wipe out their economy, you are wiping out their chances of rebuilding the once amazingly great Persian culture. You know, there was a time where the Persian people, the Iranian people, was some of the great contributors to the advancement of the human condition. The people are still brilliant. And to factor that in, maybe some are thinking, oh, why does the president even care? Do you want to be responsible for feeding 94 million people? So if their nuclear, capability, if I am right, that they can't reconstitute anything for many, many, many years to come, I think that fits in perfectly with what the president was saying, which is time is on his side. And so, and I'll tell you who else had a good analysis on this. I'm a big fan of his. Victor Davis Hanson, I think, is brilliant. And he disputed what he described as the misconceptions about the deal. And we're seeing that play out in real time. What I told you last week is that they're so far more advanced from this memorandum. I don't think people believe me. I mean, I got attacked for it. Remember, Linda, I got attacked for this? I think it's all playing out in real time. What I said, I knew was true. And
5: you get attacked for everything, Sean. Just, you know, words of the wise.
4: Well, you attacked me for showing up at work.
5: You're welcome.
4: And if you can't piss me off before a show, you really attack me.
5: Well, then I just do it during the show in your ear where nobody else can hear it and they have no idea why you're raging.
4: Yeah, by the way, when you do that, you know how annoying that is when I'm in the middle of a sentence and a monologue?
5: And I do. You get I know exactly how annoying it is. That's why I do it so much.
4: It is so friggin' annoying. And you're admitting you do it on purpose to piss me off.
5: I fully admit it. Absolutely. Full ownership. Unlike a liberal, I'm accountable.
4: Right. She's under this misguided perception that I do a better show if I'm pissed off. I don't want to be pissed off. I don't like to be pissed off.
5: Nobody asked what you wanted. We asked what we wanted. We want a good show. So in order for us to have a good show.
4: I can do a good show without being pissed off because you're talking in my ear while I'm trying to convey a message to this audience.
5: It's fake news.
4: Anyway, so Victor Davis Hanson, he, along with me, disputed what he described as the misconceptions about the deal and said the military conflict, which is what I'm saying, dismantled Iran's infrastructure. And the way he put it was better than I wish I'd thought of it. He said it better than me, which is Tehran has no cards to play. That's what we are negotiating with in Geneva. They don't have a card to play. And, you know, with their economy now suffering, half their population is in survival mode. More than half their working adult population is out of work. Their currency is zero. Their inflation level is 400%. They have no money coming in. I mean, we have brought them to their knees. And so, and as he pointed out, you know, they might have suffered $1 trillion in damage to their nuclear military industrial complex that took them 47 years to build out. And so with that in mind, that does give Donald Trump all the time he really wants to negotiate and leave runway. You know, look at the price of a barrel of oil today is $73 a barrel. It was as high as $126 a barrel. What does that mean? That means that probably in a couple of weeks, you're going to see gas prices going below $3.50 a gallon, hopefully on its way down to $3 a gallon. You're going to see the next GDP report, an inflation report, CPI report. You're going to see those numbers go down. And, you know, what he said is, you know, there are unhinged arguments that Iran is now better off than before the conflict. No objective person can make that assessment. It just doesn't exist this way. So the deal, you know, gets criticism. But, you know, when I had J.D. Vance on last week, I went really deep, hard in the paint and asked him very specific questions. Now, it also was based on conversations that I had with top administration officials familiar with where they really were in the negotiations. They were so far advanced from that memorandum. And I said it. I don't think people paid attention, but I was not wrong. As a matter of fact, seeing this progress now, but the deal, you know, draws criticism. And then you have the idiots, you know, that say, oh, the Obama deal was better. The Obama deal was you pay, well, first of all, not one red penny American taxpayer dollar is ever going to the Iranians. Not one. They don't get paid a penny unless they take very specific actions that the U.S. is demanding. Very specific. Now they have agreed to allow inspectors, including American inspectors, and the president is insisting on inspectors. you know, to go into the country. The president took on the New York Times. New York Times, this is how abusively biased and corrupt they are. The headline is that what changed after 4 months of war? Analysts say not much. Well, a lot changed. The military's done. The Navy's gone. The Air Force is gone. Air defenses are gone. Launching pads done. Missiles mostly taken out. Drones manufacturing the same. Their top, you know, he says two sets. I would argue three sets of leaders are gone. Inflation near 400%. Economy broken. Soldiers aren't being paid. The Strait of Hormuz is open. The oil is gushing. The stock market and jobs are at record highs. And that's what's changed. You know, and Lindsey Graham followed up and he said, to say nothing has changed after Midnight Hammer, Epic Fury is an insult to all our brave men and women in uniform. To say that nothing has changed denies the utter military obliteration and devastation to the Iranian economy created by the blockade and other economic pressures that were applied by President Trump. That worked. This is what Scott Bessent had been arguing from the beginning. And, you know, to it just shows you the level of corruption. I mean, to read Iran International, this is inside their country, saying food supplies have now shrunk to survival level for most people. And then the president reminding them multiple times over the weekend, if you push me, I'm going to go back in. If you push me, I will obliterate you. So that option, that's where the option comes in, that it's all on the table. By the way, for later, we're gonna play a little verbal jujitsu with Linda, because Kamala Harris says it's maybe time to get rid of the Electoral College. Did you see that she had said? Did you hear the word salad of her?
5: I did.
4: Oh my gosh!
5: It's embarrassing.
4: It's so bad. It's so bad. Oh my gosh. And then one of the other funny now Joy Reid. And this is now a big problem within the Democratic Party ranks. She says, nobody black that I know is excited to celebrate the 4th of July. And she made one other comment. What's the other? Oh, anybody that if the Democratic Party supports Israel, she won't vote for a Democrat. I mean, they're now saying the crazy quiet part. And the only person that was saying it up to this point was James Carville. And that is, yes, they want to pack the courts. Yes, they want to abolish the Electoral College. Yes, they want D.C. statehood. Yes, they want Puerto Rico statehood. We know they want no election integrity measures. We know they don't want proof of citizenship or voter ID, signature verification. They don't want any measures at all that would bring integrity to the system. So Democrats, Republicans, Independents, and every other party would ultimately have confidence in the results, which is insane. All right, 800-941-SEAN is our number. Boy, where does the time fly? I have so much more to say today. So much more to get to today. Listen, if you have a tax issue, our friends at RushTaxResolution.com, they've been on this program nearly a decade. 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
4: All right, how does a Democrat feel about the radicalization of the Democratic Party? 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
29: From ABC News, I'm Michelle Franzen. Iran and the U.S. signaling that talks are advancing on a permanent peace deal following the first round of negotiations in Switzerland. Vice President J.D. Vance says Iran agreeing to let international nuclear inspectors back into the country. ABC's Tom Sufi Burridge is in Lucerne.
30: Those inspectors from the International Atomic Energy Agency were already very much part of the verification process. So, I mean, it's not an additional win by the Trump administration in terms of these negotiations. And the vice president was very clear. He conceded that, you know, there is still a long way to go.
29: In Qatar, officials say 13 people are dead and at least 66 injured following reports of an explosion at a factory in Ras Laffan. The Interior Ministry says the incident occurred due to a technical malfunction during operations. Less than 2 weeks before July 4th festivities marking America's 250th birthday, problems persist with the multi-million dollar renovation of the Lincoln Memorial Reflecting Pool. Here's ABC's Elizabeth Schulze.
31: Just 2 weeks after President Trump completed his more than $16 million renovation of the iconic Reflecting Pool, he now says it will need to be drained and repaired immediately. Last week, pieces of that new coating that the president applied to describe as an American flag blue color began peeling off. Trump now claims that vandalism is to blame, but he's provided no evidence to prove it.
29: Tributes are coming in for legendary music producer Clive Davis following his death today. He is credited for discovering music icons, including Aretha Franklin and Whitney Houston, along with Barry Manilow and Billy Joel. Davis, in a 2011 interview, remained humble when asked about his so-called Midas touch for finding and nurturing huge stars.
32: I never knew I had them. I never knew this was going to turn out to be a talent or a gift. It was a pure accident. It was a lucky break.
29: Davis was 94 years old. You're listening to ABC News.
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5: 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We've got 88 degrees here in Reno. 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I'm Jack Sabin, and here's what's trending. Two people have died after the Washoe County Sheriff's Office was called to the Sun Valley Boulevard and Gepford Parkway area for reports of a battery with a deadly weapon. Deputies found a man with a gunshot wound who was pronounced dead at the scene, as well as a woman with a gunshot wound found inside a nearby vehicle who was taken to the hospital, where she later died. The sheriff's office is still investigating the incident. However, they also say there is no immediate threat to the public. Anyone who may have information on the incident is urged to contact the Washoe County Sheriff's Office Detective Division at 775-328-3320 or Secret Witness at 775-322-4900. The owner of Ebb and Flow is seeking help to restore their business after heavy flooding devastated the area. Flash flooding hit the area Friday afternoon, sending mud rushing down the streets in areas like Pembroke and Parkway. In a post on GoFundMe, the owner says she lost her entire studio space, dye and apothecary garden, inventory, production supplies, shipping supplies, and more. But now let's see how the week on Wall Street got started today with markets now closed as we check in with John Sanchez of Sanchez Gaunt Capital Management. John.
6: Thanks, Jack. Do appreciate it. Okay day for the Dow, but a troubled day for the NASDAQ. We finished up 148 on the Dow, 0.29%, but a lot of names inside the NASDAQ were down today, and that pressured the index down 351 points, 1.32% loss. S&P gave up 28 points, or 0.37%. Nice pullback in oil, though. $1.40 declined to $75.19 a barrel. Gold down $42.70, closing at $4,202.60 an ounce. I'll have all the details on the show at 3. From the office of Sanchez Gaunt Capital Management, I'm John Sanchez, News Talk 780 KOH.
5: Thank you so much, John. As now we take a quick look at traffic and weather together here on News Talk 780 KOH. And overall, things looking really quiet out there right now. NHP not reporting any major incidents in our northern Nevada area or anything that should affect you. And taking a look at the big board and some traffic cameras, not really seeing any sort of slowdowns at this time. All highways and freeways looking free and clear, and surface streets not being affected at this time either, making for a very nice and smooth Monday afternoon commute.
8: Good morning, I'm Bill Rates, Lindsay Matherly with your First Alert weather forecast. Happy Monday. It's going to be a hot week this week with a high of 94 degrees here in Reno this afternoon. Westerly winds 15 to 25 miles per hour. Tonight, overnight low of 61, and then tomorrow's going to be the hottest day of the week. We're expecting sunny skies with westerly winds and warming up to 97 degrees tomorrow afternoon.
5: Thank you so much, Lindsay, as we have 94 degrees in Fernley, 85 in the Minden-Gardnerville area, and 88 degrees here at KOH Radio Center. 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
7: For years, we've been talking about both the positive and negative effects of being on social media. And I would say, by and large, for older adults, social media is net positive. Not all positive, but net positive. Helps them keep in touch with friends and stay social. But for younger people, social media use, especially heavy use, tends to be net negative. In fact, according to this year's World Happiness Report, youth who use social media more than 5 hours a day reported a lower level of well-being. And researchers who study this sort of thing found that many teens wish these platforms didn't even exist, and yet they can't seem to stop using them. Experts we talked to largely suggested two things. Ideally, along with your friend group, take some time offline. Also, try to recurate your algorithm so it shows you posts that'll make you feel good. I'm Dr. Sanjay Gupta, helping you live a better life.
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9: From ABC News. Lindsay Davis, anchor Prime streaming weeknights on ABC News Live. Peace negotiations between the U.S. and Iran remain fragile, but both sides say progress was made on the first round of talks. The U.S. government also issued a 60-day waiver for sanctions on Iranian oil, and talks now shift to Iran's nuclear program.
10: Vice President Vance announced in Switzerland earlier Monday that Iran agreed to let international nuclear inspectors into the country. Now, President Trump is weighing in, writing on social media that Iran will have to, quote, agree to have major weapons inspections in order to ensure nuclear honesty long into the future. Inspections were included in the nuclear agreement reached with Iran during the Obama administration in 2015. President Trump pulled the U.S. out of that during his first term, and Iran then began limiting inspections. Karen Travers, ABC News, the White House.
9: More fallout over the multi-million dollar renovation of the Lincoln Memorial reflecting pool. In addition to an algae problem, President Trump, without evidence, is blaming vandalism for the peeling blue paint. He says repairs will begin this week. Powerhouse producer and record executive Clive Davis has died. He's credited with discovering and nurturing some of the biggest musical icons over the past 60 years. ABC's David Packer has more.
11: Clive Davis was once dubbed the music executive with the Midas touch for finding talent during his time at CBS Records and then with his own company, Arista Records. In a 2013 interview, Davis talked about his greatest find, Whitney Houston.
12: She had 7 number ones in a row. Her first album sold 22 million around the world.
11: Davis's catalog of artists besides Houston include Aretha Franklin, Earth, Wind & Fire, Barry Manilow, Billy Joel, and Jennifer Hudson. Clive Davis was inducted into the Rock and Roll Hall of Fame in 2000 in the non-performers category.
9: Bruce Springsteen says Davis changed his life at the age of 22, signing him to Columbia Records. The boss called Davis a great man. Clive Davis was 94. His family says he died from age-related illness. You're listening to ABC.
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17: 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We've got 90 degrees here in Reno. 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I'm Jack Sabin. Here's what's trending. A new public art installation was unveiled Monday morning at Northwest Park, marking the completion of a collaborative project involving local students, a professional artist, and the city of Reno. City officials hosted a dedication ceremony at 10 a.m. today at the mural on the west side of the baseball field dugouts. The artwork was created by artist Terrence Hammond through the Nevada Museum of Art's CoLab Mural Works program. Students from Encompass Academy and Innovations High School worked with Hammond on the mural's design, getting hands-on experience in mural planning, artistic design, and large-scale installation. The final design was presented to the Arts and Culture Advisory Board, which approved the project and allocated $7,500 through the Arts and Culture Room Tax Fund to support it. Police say they executed a search warrant in connection with an investigation into multiple swatting incidents. The Churchill County Sheriff's Office, FBI, North Central Narcotic Task Force, and Nevada State Police executed the search warrant in Fallon on June 17. They say the search warrants were served in connection with multiple swatting incidents that have impacted Lyon County, Douglas County, and other areas of Nevada. Police say they collected evidence as part of the ongoing investigation, but did not release further information as the investigation remains ongoing. And right now, time for traffic and weather together here on News Talk 780 KOH. Things still looking mostly quiet out there on Northern Nevada roads. NHP is reporting a motorist assist right now in the area of Sparks on I-80 near USA Parkway in the westbound lane. I'm seeing some slight slow going in that westbound lane right now. It's sort of right near Patrick, where that construction zone is. Very slight, probably about 10-minute delay at most if you're coming westbound near that construction zone on Patrick. Not exactly sure if that's where the accident is, but do keep an eye out on that, as well as further westbound on I-80, once again in the westbound lane, right near Victorian Avenue, right in Sparks, between, once again, about Victorian Avenue and the Nugget Casino. Some slight slow going, but really everything else looking really free and clear.
19: I'm KOH's Lindsay Matherly with your First Alert weather forecast. It is going to be hot this week, starting with 94 degrees here in Reno this afternoon. Mostly sunny skies, and those westerly winds are going to be picking up each afternoon this week, especially by the end of week. That's when we have an increase in winds and fire danger. As for tomorrow, it's going to be the hottest day of the week, all the way to 97 degrees here in Reno.
17: Thank you, Lindsay, as we have 83 degrees in Truckee, 74 in South Lake Tahoe, and 90 degrees here in Reno. 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
3: A better life with Dr. Sanjay Gupta.
4: They say consistency is key, but sometimes you just gotta switch it up. A new study out of Harvard School of Public Health found that varying your exercise routine could add years to your life. What exercise someone did didn't matter much. What did matter was that all the exercises together worked all the muscle groups in their body. Now, an added benefit to changing things up is it can help you push through the plateau effect. That's when your body gets so efficient at doing something that you actually stop getting better at it. And we know from previous research that specializing in any one sport at a young age can make someone actually more prone to injury. And as experts we talk to point out, even elite athletes switch up things with their workouts, making sure to target strength, cardio, flexibility, balance, and doing that every single week. I'm Dr. Sanjay Gupta, helping you live a better life.
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0: All right, that's going to wrap things up for today. We got a great Hannity tonight, 9 Eastern, on the Fox News Channel. We have a news whip around the world, all the latest developments, Iran and elsewhere. Carolyn Leavitt is back. She just had her baby, her first interview. Ari Fleischer tonight, Kaylee McGee White tonight, also Emily Campagno, and much, much more. 9 Eastern, set your DVR, Hannity on Fox. See you tonight, back here tomorrow. Thank you for making this show possible.
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10: KKOH, Reno. KBUL HD2. From ABC News, I'm Michelle Franzen. Talks are progressing on a final peace deal between the U.S. and Iran following weekend meetings in Switzerland. Negotiations now shifting, the U.S. says, to more technical aspects, including Iran's nuclear program. ABC's Tom Soufi-Burridge is in Switzerland with more.
11: J.D. Vance saying that the most exciting thing, in his words, has been the fact that the Iranians have agreed to allow UN nuclear inspectors back into the country. The vice president saying that is a first step in terms of ending Iran's nuclear program, but still clearly a lot of progress and hard work to be done.
10: Iranian state media reporting officials say Iran made no new nuclear commitments and said that Tehran did not negotiate over its nuclear program during the 18-hour discussions and did not agree to any new commitments. During an executive signing meeting today, President Trump weighed in on the problems with the renovations of the Lincoln Memorial Reflecting Pool. The president claims there is proof of vandalism, saying people may have used some type of knife, he says, to cut the blue paint that's peeling.
12: Yeah, we have proof.
13: Well, let's put it this way. When you have a 350-foot slit from one end to the other, you think that's proof?
10: The president says the Park Service has made 5 arrests. ABC's Elizabeth Schulze has more on the multi-million dollar project.
14: The company that applied the coating says it identified some areas of the pool that require repairs and confirmed that it will need to be drained. That company, along with a water purification business that's owned by a longtime donor to President Trump, bypassed the traditional bidding process that's typically used to do work on national parks.
10: World Cup action today, including a history-making match between Argentina and Austria. Lionel Messi set a new World Cup record for all-time scoring with 18 goals, helping Argentina beat Austria 2-0. On Wall Street today, stocks ending mixed with SpaceX falling, shares dragging on tech. 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
17: KOH News, time 3:03. We've got 90 degrees here in Reno. 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I'm Jack Sabin. Here's what's trending. Dennis Maroney given 20 years in prison for selling and possessing over 2,000 individual doses of methamphetamine.
18: Maroney was arrested after detectives with the Northern Nevada Drug Task Force were notified that he had been selling drugs out of his home in Reno. A criminal history check showed that he had a history of drug and violence-related charges.
17: Kendall Holcomb with the Washoe County DA's office added that detectives set up three organized buys where Maroney was eventually arrested. A motorcyclist was killed in a crash south of South Lake Tahoe. CHP says they responded to reports of a crash at around 11:19 a.m. Monday in the area of eastbound U.S. 50 near Slippery Ford Road, east of Twin Bridges. They say a 2022 Lincoln Navigator was headed west on U.S. 50 when the motorcyclist crossed into the westbound lane and hit the Lincoln head-on. Life-saving measures were attempted, but the rider of the motorcyclist was pronounced dead. CHP says it's unknown if drugs or alcohol were a factor. A man is recovering after falling into a toilet at a campsite in Fresno County.
19: The man was rescued on Saturday afternoon from a vault toilet at Camp Edison at Shaver Lake. The man fell into a waterless, non-flushing toilet after trying to rescue his sunglasses that he dropped inside. He was stuck in the toilet for about 15 minutes before first responders were able to get him out by performing a confined space rescue. Authorities say he had to be decontaminated but is expected to be okay. He was able to walk away after being hosed down by Cal Fire firefighters. I'm Daniel Martindale.
17: And right now it's time for traffic and weather together here on News Talk 780 KOH. Hopefully she's staying safe around toilets. It's Kristen Snow.
20: Well, that's a heck of a story to start the day off with.
17: Indeed.
20: Turning things over to traffic, we do have a few slowdowns out on Northern Nevada roads as we get you going on your Monday commute. If you're traveling out to those North Valleys, we're slowing down right now between Audi Boulevard and Golden Valley up on North McCarran. We do have some slowdown in that westbound lane between Pyramid and El Rancho. Westbound 80 between USA Parkway and the Nugget Resort in area is also seeing a fair amount of traffic at this time. Northbound South McCarran between Greg Street and Nugget Avenue also seeing some traffic. And if you're traveling out to Spanish Springs this afternoon, 445 Pyramid Highway, that is in the northbound lane, we do have a traffic accident at Pyramid Highway and Stonebrook Way. Other than that, everything else is in the clear. Drive safely from the KOH Right Now Traffic Center. I'm Kristen Snow.
0: I'm KOH's Lindsay Matherly with your First Alert weather forecast. It is going to be hot this week, starting with 94 degrees here in Reno this afternoon. Mostly sunny skies, and those westerly winds are going to be picking up each afternoon this week, especially by the end of the week. That's when we have an increase in winds and fire danger. As for tomorrow, it's going to be the hottest day of the week, all the way to 97 degrees here in Reno.
17: 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As we have 93 degrees in Fallon, 87 in Verdi, and 90 degrees here at KOH Radio Center. 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I'm Jack Sabin with News Talk 780 KOH. 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
1: Good Monday afternoon to you. Welcome to the John Sanchez Show on News Talk 780 KOH. It's a pleasure to be with you. I hope you enjoyed the three-day weekend. I know I did. I can't believe it went by so absolutely incredibly fast, but it did. We're back at it. But the market, still kind of took a little bit of a vacation today, at least on the NASDAQ and the S&P side of things today. Going to give you all the details what the heck happened today after the holiday shortened session last week. All right, folks, let's get down to it and tell you what's on the agenda after I go through my stock market recap with you. You know, millions and millions of Americans enter retirement each and every day. Many of them find out that retirement isn't quite what they wanted, because the realization happens that they haven't saved enough money. Taxes, they take a much bigger hit out of their net paychecks, meaning retirement paychecks, than they anticipated. Their investment income isn't quite covering the lifestyle they envision, especially when we get into choppy market conditions. So I have a solution for you if you fall into that category. Today, we're going to be discussing a surprise solution. And the reason I say surprise is because a second ago, I just said retirement. Well, listen to me now. This surprise solution is the following. Starting a small business in retirement. Yes, you heard me correctly. Wait a minute. Retire and then start a small business? Absolutely. And I've been thrilled. I can't wait to talk to you about this topic. We're going to explore how retirees are turning their experiences, their skills, their passions, and all into income-producing businesses. And you know, folks, the great thing about it, I don't know how many times I've done this topic over the years, but there's probably not been an absolute better time to be a retiree needing to start a small business for all the reasons I mentioned: taxes, not enough income, or maybe you're just bored, right? We got a lot of clients that like, you know what? The retirement thing's okay. You know, I got plenty of money. I'm doing just fine, but I'm bored. I need something to do. Well, you can go to work for somebody and still pay taxes and so on and so forth. Or you can go to work and build some equity for yourself, create a small business. But back to my point, there's not been a better time to do it. Why? This great thing called AI, this great thing called the internet. You can sit in the comfort of your living room, have some AI agents working for you, no payroll or anything, and let them go out and do the work. Let them go out and post on social media advertising your business. Let them scour the internet to find out what competition is doing. Let them write your business plan. The list goes on and on. You just have to have the idea and the vision. And the technology nowadays is there to do all the hard lifting for you. Again, imagine being in retirement. You got everything going fine. But how nice would it be to have a few bucks coming in extra, building some equity into maybe a business that you can sell or pass on to another generation in your family? But in the meantime, you're enjoying some great tax deductions. Now, all of a sudden, part of your home becomes a tax deduction. Your vehicle becomes a tax deduction. Your cell phone becomes a tax deduction. Some of your utilities become a tax deduction. And oh, by the way, you can save in a brand new retirement account. That's right. Tons of advantages. So I've titled today's show, From Retiree to Entrepreneur, Creating Income, Purpose, and Freedom. That's what I'm going to be covering with you. Let's get down to the stock market side of things today. So once again, of course, Friday was a holiday. Market was closed. Thought everything would be fine. Over the weekend, that ceasefire that the market got all excited about over the prior leading into the weekend, well, it started to get a little bit on shaky grounds. J.D. Vance didn't fly over to Switzerland like it was anticipated. And the headlines were just everywhere. Israel fired upon Iran again. Hezbollah got involved. I mean, there are all kinds of headlines. Thought, well, okay, here we go. This thing's already unfolded and the ink's barely dry with the president signed a couple days ago. But the market came into this morning, went, hey, you know what? This is part of the rhetoric. Just like I said on Thursday, this is part of it. Market just doesn't know what to believe anymore. It's going to lean towards the signs of optimism at this point. We can have all kinds of things going on and market's going to go, you know what? We know eventually things are going to get handled. And that was kind of it. Woke up this morning, had a couple hundred point gain on the Dow futures, had almost a 200 point gain on the NASDAQs. Things went just fine. And it continued that way until, a couple hours into the session. And then things began to fade a little bit. Oil wasn't the problem. Matter of fact, oil was down throughout the session. But the problem was twofold. I'm going to blame two companies in today's sell-off. Company number one I'm going to blame is Google, Alphabet parent, of course. It was one of the worst performing stocks in the S&P 500 today. The stock sank below its 50-day moving average. And if you don't know what 50-day moving average is, remember that, just as the name says, that's the 50-day average price of the stock. It's a technical indicator that traders, the algorithms look at. And when a stock breaks a 50-day moving average, like when it breaks a 100-day or 20-day, people sit up in their chairs and they take notice of it. Well, when you get a company the size of Google and it breaks its 50-day moving average, that is a negative. So that happened with the stock today. Finished down $18.68. That was about a 5.08% loss to $348.78. But one of the reasons that the stock fell today was the company announced early this morning that a top engineering executive, his name is John Jumper. Well, Mr. Jumper jumped Google. He decided to leave them. He was running that Google DeepMinds, and he joined Anthropic. Well, that headline added to the lingering concerns that I've mentioned so many times on this program over the company's massive AI capital expenditure. The stock is now down about 8% for the month of June. So once that happens with a market leader like Google, it copies over to other names like Meta, finished down $13.37, 2.32% loss to $563.85. Netflix down 5.82%, fell to its lowest level since late 2024. And the communication sector itself was down about 3.8%, ending the day as the worst performing sector out of the 11 of the S&P 500. Amazon down $11.60, 4.75% loss to $232.79, ahead of tomorrow's Prime Day event. SpaceX, this was the second culprit of the weakness in the NASDAQ today. Stock tumbled, got crushed today. $30.40 loss, down 16.43% decline to $154.60. Now remember, we spent a good portion of last week up over the $200 price range. Remember, our IPO in this was $135. If that stock breaks that $135, that could mean trouble. So this is the third consecutive day that we have seen SpaceX going down, and no one knows why. To take you behind the scenes with Wall Street, there's a lot of games that are played after a company goes IPO. You see, the underwriters, they usually will make sometimes it's written, sometimes it's unwritten rules with the company, meaning a company like SpaceX. See, and they will support the stock for a certain number of days, meaning if they start to see selling pressure on it, they will, as the investment bankers, they will step in and start bidding the stock up or try to hold it steady. But when that time period ends, guess what? Then the stock starts to float, just like any stock does, on the market. And that's when you really, truly find out if the market believes in this company or if it doesn't. You look back again at all of the hoopla, the biggest IPO ever in history, and the run-up that the stock had its first few days of trading, especially on the opening day. And you look back at all the stories and how this company can do no wrong. And, here it is at only $154.60. So I still think long-term-wise it's going to be fine. Company has massive losses, so it's going to take some time for the street to get adjusted to it, give it some time for it to release its first quarterly earnings number, and some of the basics that we look at in stocks. So if you're in there, as long as you have a long-term horizon, I think you're going to be fine, but be prepared for some short-term choppiness. Then we go to some of the other major tech names that weighed on the market today. Microsoft down $12.06, 3.18% loss to $367.34. NVIDIA was down $2.03. One of the stars, however, I should say more of a sector than individual names, was in the semiconductor space. Micron, standout after its earnings release last Wednesday. $77.39 gain today, 6.82%, $1,211.38. Supermicro up $4.80, 15.66%. Corning, $14.93 rise, up about 7.66% to $209.85. So there were some standouts in the tech space, right? Whether it's semiconductor or some of the other AI-related type of sectors. One major announcement today as far as a merger and acquisition in the healthcare sector. They got a strong boost, that whole group did, by the following news. AbbVie, ABBV, the symbol, rose $13.57, 6.27% gain to $230.06 after the company agreed to acquire Apogee Therapeutics, APGE, For $135.11 in cash. Apogee finished the day at $132.55, up $42.17. No economic reports whatsoever today. Really, nothing major tomorrow. It's going to be a pretty light week, except when we get towards the end of the week, when we get the Fed's favorite measure of inflation, the personal consumption expenditures. So, yeah, we're just kind of struggling for some news also, right? Earnings season just about wrapped up, and a lot of the major reports are out of the way. So, yeah, just kind of drifting at this point. But how do we set on a year-to-date basis? Not too shabby still. For the year, the NASDAQ is up 12.6%, well off of its highs, obviously. The Dow's gained 7.6%. The S&P's up 9.2%. And my star, hope you heeded my advice and added some of this to the portfolio months ago, the Russell 2000, higher by 21.1% year-to-date. All right, when we come back, you're all caught up in the market. I am way ahead of schedule, which I love. How about this? From retiree to entrepreneur, creating income, purpose, and freedom. Let's turn it over to Kristen Snow. She's in the right now traffic center. Let's hope we have some freedom on the roads. Hey, Kristen.
2: Looking pretty good, actually, so far for a Monday. Thank you so much, John. We do have some slowdown, of course, if you're traveling out to those north valleys right now between Audi Boulevard and Golden Valley. Some light traffic, I-80 westbound between USA Parkway and the Nugget Resort. Not a steady stream, but we are pretty loaded down that direction. 580 south, we have a motorist assist at Plum Lane. That is between Plum and Moana. We've got some heavy traffic northbound south McCarran between Greg Street and Nugget Avenue. As well, both directions at the Nugget Avenue overpass itself. Up on North McCarran, a little bit of spotty slow and go both directions right now between Sullivan and Rock Boulevard. But that's about it. Everything else looks pretty darn good.
3: I'm KOLO8's Lindsay Matherly with your First Alert weather forecast. It is going to be hot this week, starting with 94 degrees here in Reno this afternoon. Mostly sunny skies, and those westerly winds are going to be picking up each afternoon this week, especially by the end of the week. That's when we have an increase in winds and fire danger. As for tomorrow, it's going to be the hottest day of the week, all the way to 97 degrees here in Reno.
2: Thank you so much, Lindsay. Partly cloudy skies out there, 91 degrees, Reno and Sparks, 89 degrees in the capital city. We've got partly cloudy skies with 86 degrees in Minton, Gardnerville. From the KOH Right Now Traffic Center, I'm Kristen Snow.
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1: Welcome back to the John Sanchez Show on News Talk 780 KOH. Hope you're having a great Monday. All right, here's how we finished up for the day. Had a decent day on the Dow side of things for the entire session, but finished up 148, about 0.29% gain to 51,712. But as you heard me say, the pressure was on the NASDAQ side, 351 pullback, 1.33%, closing at 26,166, and the S&P down 28 points or 0.37%, closing the day at 7,472. On the commodity side, oil was our friend. We finished down $1.40.75.19 a barrel. Can you believe that? Gold for the day down $42.70, closed at 4,202.16 ounce. And the 10-year treasury yield, this was the other negative for the stock market. Bond yields were up across the board, 6 basis point increase on the 10-year to a yield close of 4.51%. All right, with that said, let me get started on my topic today. I've been so excited to talk to you about this throughout the session. Again, millions of Americans are entering into retirement, only they discover, man, I don't have enough cash flow coming in. Taxes are taking a bigger hit. I mean, I hear that one. Wish I had a dollar for every time I've heard that one. Taxes are taking a bigger hit on my retirement income, on and on and on. So let's come up with a solution for you. For decades, we have been told that retirement means we work hard, we save diligently, we sacrifice, and someday, when that magical day happens, we get to live off of our retirement investments. But what happens? Let me ask you this question. What happens when the numbers just don't work? Again, don't beat yourself up. Maybe you thought you had enough saved up. Something happened. You needed to spend some of the money. Now you don't have the retirement income. Maybe you never were able to save enough money, right? You got kids and grandkids and life itself. And you're like, man, I'm never going to be able to retire. But that's not the case. Not at all. Have faith for me. But bottom line is, what happens if the numbers don't work? What happens when inflation increases your expenses? Where were we this weekend? Yesterday I went to Home Depot. I sat in the car. My wife went into Walmart and sat in the car when she went into Tractor Supply. So it must have been Home Depot. Now, again, I got to be honest with you. I don't get out a lot and go shopping. I don't have the time to do it. And so when I do go, prices are a shock to me. I got to admit that. And she bought something for Father's Day, something for our Father's Day dinner last night. I can't remember what it was. And I said, "You got to be kidding me. It's that expensive?" And she just laughed at me. Yeah, I know. Sounds stupid. But the bottom line is when you are on a fixed income and you mean in a retirement income, every little increase you feel, and you feel it very, very hard. So once again, what do we do, right? Our inflation's rising up or increasing our expenses. Market volatility, not so much right now, but the time will come where it's going to impact your portfolio. If you, again, you've never been through a market downturn since you've been retired, you're going to feel it a whole bunch of different ways than you did when you were working. Trust me on that one. Taxes. Yeah. We had the big, beautiful bill, helped in some areas, really helped for entrepreneurs. That's why I'm doing part of this subject today. But taxes are taking a lot more. You've heard me say, show their story millions of times where retirees, once again, we try to prepare them when we do all of our cash flow planning, getting them ready for retirement. But then inevitably, you get somebody that didn't, you know, they come in late after they've already retired and they complain because they just got their taxes done. First year, they got their taxes done being a retiree, and the accountant informed them they've got to pay quarterly taxes. I'm like, what the heck is this? Yeah, you got to pay the quarterly taxes when you're retired if you don't have enough money withheld from your investment income. So the taxes definitely consuming more than expected. And your retirement savings simply isn't generating the cash flow that you wanted for whatever the reason may be. Maybe a bad allocation. Again, that's a whole different show. But you get my point. Taxes, inflation, not getting enough income off the portfolio, et cetera. And you're going, what in the heck do I do? I don't want to go back to my normal job that I retired from. What do I need to do? Well, today we're going to challenge one of the biggest assumptions in retirement planning. What if retirement doesn't mean that you stop working entirely? You see, I'll call it a movement going on around the country where retirees are phasing into

0: some bags of mortar on a project. I'm building a waterfall. And they're way down on the bottom shelf, way in the back. And I'm like, okay, I don't have the world's best bag. I'm not going to reach down and grab 9 of these 60-pound bags. So I'm going to call for some help. I'm going to put my ego aside. I'm going to call for some help. So here come 2 Home Depot workers, one a young buck, another one guy, I'm guessing probably late 50s, early 60s. And I'm thinking, man, why is this gentleman, this older gentleman, why is he working here? Why is he lifting 60-pound bags of mortar? I always want to ask what their story is. Again, maybe they love it. I've had some clients that have loved they've gone to work to Home Depot or some other like Lowe's and things like that to work in the garden center because they love gardening. That's cool. But man, to have to do that physical backbreaking work, you know, in your early 60s because things didn't go right. That's what I'm going to try to avoid with you. So when we come back from this break, I'm going to start with my first discussion, which is the retirement income gap. Then I'm going to be getting into things why retirees make incredible entrepreneurs. Then we'll talk about some of the best businesses for you retirees. And how about some tax advantages? And then we'll start to wrap things up with businesses really that you should avoid. All that when we come back. Let's turn it over to Jack Sabin. He's got news. He's got traffic. He's got weather. Hey, Jack.
1: Hey there, John. Thank you so much. As we currently have 93 degrees here in Reno, and here's what's trending. It's 20 years in prison for Dennis Maroney after detectives uncovered over 392 grams of methamphetamine as well as an illegal firearm.
2: On December 22nd of last year, law enforcement organized the first of 3 controlled buys where more than 7.5 grams of methamphetamine were sold. Over the next few weeks, 2 more buys were conducted with an additional almost 6 grams and 2.6 grams of meth purchased.
1: Kendall Holcomb with the Washoe County DA's office adds that in total, Maroney sold slash possessed over 2,000 individual doses. A former South Lake Tahoe man has been found guilty in a series of scams involving cryptocurrency. The Department of Justice says 53-year-old Daniel Chartraw also used sham business ventures and false investment guarantees, causing substantial financial losses to numerous victims nationwide. The DOJ says that between March 2021 and February 2022, Chartraw and an associate controlled multiple companies. They say he and several other individuals acting on his behalf represented that one of his companies was a web-based cryptocurrency trading company that guaranteed high returns with no risk. The total loss to investors was nearly $1 million. Chartraw will be sentenced in September and faces a maximum of 20 years in prison and a fine of $250,000 for each count. Legal experts recommending that states like Nevada change their laws in order to block public funds from going to religious charter schools.
3: Public education advocates are now advising states like Nevada to change their laws to thwart what they call an unconstitutional mix of church and state. The National Education Policy Center just published a brief calling on states to require charter schools to be overseen by local school districts or a government agency. Carol Burris with the Network for Public Education co-authored the brief.
4: If you believe in the separation of church and state, then you don't want religious charter schools if they are allowed. It will open up the door to all kinds of discrimination against students as well as faculty.
3: A future religious public charter school could, for example, be allowed to limit enrollment to students from that faith tradition. I'm Suzanne Potter.
1: And right now it's time for traffic and weather together here on News Talk 780 KOH. Keeping going on a Monday afternoon, it's Kristen Snow.
5: Thank you so much, Jack. Well, we are starting to see traffic picking up in and out of the Spaghetti Bowl right now from all directions, as a matter of fact. Specifically, if you're traveling out to the North Valleys, traffic is picking up between, let's say, 580 North, right about the GSR through the Bowl on out to Golden Valley, where we also have a motorist assist at 395 northbound at Clearacre. And I think that is contributing to that congestion that is backing up to the Spaghetti Bowl. We're also slowing down I-80 East out of the Bowl on into Sparks near the Nugget Resort. 580 South at Moana, northbound 580 between Neal Road and Moana Lane. Still some congestion near the Nugget Avenue overpass. We've got some traffic picking up westbound 80 between USA Parkway and the Nugget Resort, with a traffic accident westbound just past Lockwood ahead of Vista Boulevard, and that is also creating some slowdown in that area. Everything else looks to be pretty A-OK. Buckle up and drive safely. From the KOH Right Now Traffic Center, I'm Kristen Snow.
6: I am Chief Meteorologist Jeff Thompson in the KOH First Alert Weather Center. Look for mild conditions overnight with clear sky, low in Reno 62. The hottest day this forecast will be tomorrow, and that's 97 on Tuesday in Reno Sparks. Not much wind with sunny skies.
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0: 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It's 87 degrees in Cold Springs, 91 in Spanish Springs, and 93 degrees here in Reno. 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
24: Welcome back to the John Sanchez Show on News Talk 780 KOH. Great to be with you this Monday afternoon, hot Monday afternoon. We finished up 148 on the Dow. The NASDAQ gave up 351 and the S&P lower by 28. All right. Once again, we're focusing on you, the retiree or future retiree. Topic of today's show, from retiree to entrepreneur, how to create income, purpose, and freedom. So let's start with, again, this idea, this crazy idea of entrepreneurship and retirement. First, we must understand something. Why are we doing this? Why are we even considering this? Well, I call it the retirement income gap. You see, many retirees discover that, again, the amount of money they've saved for whatever reason, as I said, I don't care what the reason is, but it's not enough lump sum to provide the income that they need to survive and prosper. As I said earlier, the other reason we have a retirement income gap, inflation. Folks, I don't see, I don't know about you, I've been around this block a long time, never see prices go down, you know, of any substance. So this higher inflation that our economy has created over these last few years after COVID and so on and so forth, it's not going anywhere. It's only going to increase. Sequence of returns. I've covered this one many times. This is where I call it Murphy's Law, layman's version, right? You retire next day, or you retire, you get your money invested. Next day, the stock market craters on you, right? Your coworker retires and he invests 2 days later and the market rose. You'll probably never catch up to him, with all things being equal. That's called the sequence of returns. And trust me, it happens in retirement. That's why I call it Murphy's Law. Longevity risk. Now, many of you, obviously, hopefully you view this as a positive. We are all living longer, right? We are all living longer. But at the same time, that means our money's got to last us all those many more years. So that's another reason we have a retirement income gap. Rising healthcare costs, my goodness, yes, whole nother issue on that side of things. I am seeing many clients that are not of Medicare age of 65, spending probably what they more than on, spending more on medical insurance per month than probably what their first two or three homes in their life cost them. $1,500, $1,800 a month for a couple is on the low end. And then the taxation of retirement income. I don't need to beat that one. You know, again, it's income, right? It's like earned income when you start taking money out, you know, from a retirement account, which is where most of your retirement income is going to come from, right? You're going to roll over a 401k. That money's never been taxed. And again, you start taking income off of there. That's taxable income to you. So state, federal, on and on and on if you're in a state that has taxes. So the question I want you to think about for that is this. How much additional income would improve your lifestyle? Take that pressure off. That's where you have to kind of start. Is it $1,000 a month, $2,000, $5,000, $10,000, whatever it is? That's where you start with when we get into why retirees make great entrepreneurs. You know, when I put this down on paper and I thought, why do retirees make great entrepreneurs? And it was so obvious, but yet we all know about age discrimination, right? Many companies refuse to hire somebody that's got some gray hairs in their head for various reasons. Well, to heck with them. Take charge of your own financial life. Start a business. But here's why I think retirees make great entrepreneurs. Number one, you've got something, again, that young kid, I don't care if they graduated from an Ivy League school, whatever the case is, they don't have the decades of experience that you have. They have an existing professional network. They have financial maturity. Oh, yes, they do. They know how to make decisions, right? They've been through a million decisions in their life. They have the ability to avoid mistakes that younger entrepreneurs make, which is, I'm building this business to get rich overnight. Got a little maturity behind you, a few gray hairs. You're going to go, you know what? This is a marathon. It's not a sprint. Where the young kid goes, this is a sprint. Need to make as much as I can. Go buy the big ski boat, the big lifted truck, do all those things. Another reason that retirees make great entrepreneurs, freedom to choose projects they enjoy. Mm-hmm. That's right. That's why the planning process is so important. And why I've said many times when I've covered entrepreneurial topics, your number one thing, number one, forget about everything else. Your number one issue is do something you have a passion for. That will carry you through and make you successful. So I kind of highlighted, I'm thinking, you know, what are some of the great businesses for a retiree? Right. Obviously, we don't want to do anything physical in most cases. So here's one that I have a couple clients doing right now. And I've had clients in the past that have done this a lot, which is consulting. Right. You leave a company. You've got 30, 40 years of experience. You walk out the door. They can hire 10 young people and they don't have the same experience you do. So what I'm seeing now, and again, it goes through ebbs and flows based upon the economy and the jobs picture. But what I'm seeing now is, and I've canceled some clients on this and it's really worked out great. I tell them when we talk about do the retirement plan and they're like, hey, you know what? I don't want the day-to-day grind, the, you know, quote 9 to 5, like anybody works 9 to 5 anymore. I don't really want that anymore, but I don't want to sit home either. I want to work maybe, you know, part-time, 24 hours a week. So I said, okay, here's what I want you to do. go and sit down with your manager or the owner of the company, depending on how big you are, and say, look, here's what I'm willing to do. I'm willing to come back on a part-time basis, a couple days a week, 3 days a week, whatever you need me. I'm not going full-time though. And guess what? Here's the second part that is really successful. I tell the client, tell them you'll come back as a 1099 employee. Businesses love that, right? Because there's no more payroll taxes. There's no more 401k match. There's no medical insurance. There's none of that. And you win because you're making a higher hourly wage. See, it's a win-win for both. So these companies are jumping all over this strategy that I'm telling my clients to do because, again, they've got all these years of experience. Now, it doesn't last forever. The client doesn't want to do it forever, nor does the business want to do it forever. But it's a phenomenal transition period and very lucrative. I had one guy that did it years ago. He worked for AT&T. And, you know, this was probably 10, 12 years ago. And I'm not kidding you, that gig lasted, I think, north of 10 years. It just worked out beautiful for AT&T and it worked out beautiful for the client. It's a win-win. So come back as a consultant. They'll pay you for it. Come back as a manager, right? A lot of times companies are like, you know, I really don't need a full-time manager, but boy, I'd love somebody again with experience to be my part-time manager. And a lot of them, depending upon the business, will allow you to do it on a virtual basis. And then if you're a specialist, come back as a consultant, right? Again, they can't buy your experience. 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Right? Again, I'm trying to do things where you can kind of work from home too. Coaching has ebbed and flowed in our economy. I did it for a number of years with some of our entrepreneurial clients, and I loved it. I absolutely loved it. But there's a big need out there right now for people to be coached in a lot of different areas, and especially if you have expertise in your industry, come back as a coach, no problem. Training, same thing. If your industry is constantly going through changes, especially like with AI, et cetera, come back as a trainer. That's a short-term gig. Maybe you come back for a week, 2 weeks, and then you're gone. And then you wait for them to call you again, or you go to another company and do some training. Speaking, yeah, believe it or not, with email and text messages, people still like to sit down in an auditorium and hear people speak. They really do. Great business for a part-time entrepreneur. Now, here comes the fun ones, what I call the passion-based businesses. And folks, you can do this, but I'll tell you what they are when we come back. These are really fun and exciting. Let's wrap it up with Kristen Snow right now, Traffic Center. Hello, Kristen.
0: Hello, John. Thank you so very much. Well, we're still seeing some slowdown and congestion if you're traveling out to the North Valleys this afternoon. That slowdown does start right about the GSR 580 North through the Bull on out to Golden Valley. Some spotty slow and go up on North McCarran right now between 395 and Pyramid Way. We're also still seeing some light traffic I-80 East near the Nugget Resort. Westbound 80 in areas between USA Parkway and Patrick. We do get a little bit of a clearing. Looks like that accident at Lockwood has been cleared out and traffic is moving through there. That traffic does pick up again with some heavy traffic, as a matter of fact. That is westbound 80 as well between Vista Boulevard and at the Nugget Resort. Still seeing some slow and go both directions at the Nugget Avenue overpass. And we've got some slowdown at 580 North right now in areas between South Meadows and Moana Lane. 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
3: I am Chief Meteorologist Jeff Thompson in the Colo 8 First Alert Weather Center. Look for mild conditions overnight with clear sky, low in Reno 62. The hottest day this forecast will be tomorrow, and that's 97 on Tuesday in Reno Sparks. Not much wind with sunny skies.
0: Thank you so much, Jeff. Continuing to see partly cloudy skies, 91 degrees here at KOH Radio Center. We've got 87 in Verdi and partly cloudy skies with 77 degrees in Truckee. From the KOH Right Now Traffic Center, I'm Kristen Snow.
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24: Welcome back to the John Sanchez Show on News Talk 780 KOH. I've been talking about from retiree to entrepreneur, creating income, passion, and freedom. That's right. Starting a business in retirement for various reasons. Now, let's get into some fun ideas. I call these passion-based businesses. Here's a couple of them I'm thinking about. A fishing guide service. I have a handful of clients that love fly fishing. They turned it into a guide business, right? Lord knows we live in the right place to do this. Hunting guides. They go out, they get the proper licensing, credentials, insurance, etc. And you'll find them, you know, trudging through the forest or the Great Nevada Desert, searching for elk and deer and antelope, etc. I can't believe what some people are paying for these guides. Mind-boggling. I've had some clients tell me that it's like, you spent how much to go get that? Yeah, but it happens. But imagine having that as your business. Photography, woodworking. I can think of five clients right off the top of my head that I started in the helped get started in the woodworking business. It was a hobby. They retired. We needed some tax deductions. They wanted some income. They had shops that they built at their property. They turned it into a business. Love it. Absolutely love it. Making money, getting deductions. Craft businesses. I don't have much experience in that one. Online education. Huge demand for that. Again, especially if you are a specialist in your area of expertise. Writing books. There is a number of ways now that you can write books without the big capital expenditure up front. It's kind of books on demand. So once again, probably not going to make you rich, but just an idea. And content creation. Once again, if you are an expertise in somewhere, you can sit down and dictate a book. You can sit down and dictate a study course. You can go online now and create your own study course for about $200 and turn around and sell that. Right? If you love real estate, here's some ideas. Property management, real estate consulting, home watch services, even becoming a realtor. I've done this with clients many times. They've retired and they love real estate, and maybe they already had some properties under their belt. I'll say, you know what? Go out and get your real estate license. Take you about 6 months to a year to get it. And guess what? You're now a real estate professional. You now have the whole world of income deductions available to you, expense deductions, I should say, once you are a professional. Go do a few deals a month. It's worked out really well. Also, real estate consulting. So on and so forth. You get the idea. Online businesses. Again, this is what I would do if I was retired. E-commerce, digital products, online courses, affiliate businesses. There is a guy, I had him on the show years ago. I won't mention his name. Does a really good podcast where he interviews small business owners. And this guy's making over $2 million a year. He shows his income on his website. He's making over $2 million a year. almost all of it, about 95-96% of it, is net profit because he uses two virtual assistants. But on his income, where he makes his income, is affiliate income. If you don't know what affiliate income is, that's where if I came back from break and I said, hey, you know what? XYZ product is John Sanchez's favorite, da da da da da da da. And then when you log in, use favorite code John Sanchez. And then I get a commission for every time that a sale is done. That's called affiliate income. That's called pajama money, folks. That's where you're making money, not even doing anything. So huge amount of money. And again, he makes about over 90% of his income off of affiliate businesses. Now we get into the tax advantages. I think I've touched on this, but let me just hit them once again real fast. Again, business deductions, vehicle expenses, home office deductions, travel expenses, equipment purchases, right? You can write off over $1 million of equipment now, in 1 year, potential retirement plan contributions. I'm working right now with a couple up at the lake that, he retired from a government job and he had started a part-time business while he was still working. Well, he retired at a very young age and now we're doing all kinds of strategies, implementing all kinds of strategies for his new business. And one of those is what's called a solo 401k. And it's going to be really successful for he and his wife. She's involved in the business where they can shelter a whole bunch of money. They can borrow against it. They can do all kinds of things that a Fortune 500 company can do. And they're just a little business. What businesses should you avoid? This is the last one I'll leave you with. Please do not get into debt in retirement. This is where people have problems. Don't go rent a big fancy space. Don't go start a restaurant. In other words, stay away from high capital requirements. Stay away from excessive debt. Don't jeopardize your retirement savings to start this business in retirement. Stay away from complex franchises, labor-intensive businesses, right? Your body's slowing down a little bit. Don't get involved in something that's going to require you to go out and beat the heck out of your body. Don't get into a business where you have employees or one that, if you do have employees, make it a small number. In other words, stay away from the large payrolls. They will kill you. And most importantly, speculative ventures, right? Some businesses will make it, some will fail, but the bottom line is you're in control. Take a look at it. If again, I checked all the boxes for you as far as what you need in retirement, you need to lower the taxes, get a little bit more income, have some financial freedom, et cetera. Take a look at this idea. And if you have any questions, just give me a call. I'll be more than happy to coach any of you. 775-800-1801. God bless. Have a great afternoon. See you tomorrow on the John Sanchez Show.
4: John Sanchez is a registered investment advisor and the opinions expressed by Sanchez Gaunt Capital Management LLC on this show are their own and do not reflect the opinions of News Talk 780 or its parent company, Cumulus Media. All statements and opinions expressed are based upon information considered reliable, although it should not be relied upon as such. Any statements or opinions are subject to change without notice. Information presented is for educational purposes only and does not intend to make an offer or solicitation for the sale or purchase of any specific securities, investments, or investment strategies. Investments involve risk and, unless otherwise stated, are not guaranteed. Information expressed does not take into account your specific situation or objectives and is not intended as recommendations appropriate for any individual. Listeners are encouraged to seek advice from a qualified tax, legal, or investment advisor to determine whether any information presented may be suitable for their specific situation. Past performance is not indicative of future performance.
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27: Sir. President Trump stepping back from his threats of bombing and nuclear war with Iran. Instead, today he had a softer tone when responding to reporters about the negotiation process to end the months-long conflict. Mr. Trump now insisting the diplomacy underway led by VP Vance with the U.S. negotiating team will prevent any escalation in the Strait of Hormuz.
28: Are you willing to risk economic catastrophe and strike Iran again?
29: Well, not the way I'm doing it. It's not going to cause depression.
28: Yes, but if they don't abide by the memorandum.
29: Well, nuclear weapon supersedes depression. Depression's real bad. Nuclear weapon will cause depression much more quickly. The way we're doing it, we have the opposite of a depression.
27: Becoming a U.S. citizen could become more expensive. ABC's Luke Barr with details on what applicants can expect.
30: A new proposed rule by the Trump administration might make it more costly to become a U.S. citizen. The administration is proposing to raise the fee to file a citizenship form from $760 to $1,330, an increase of 75%. The current fees, they say, don't cover the cost of the application process.
27: Now, the increase is not immediate. A public comment period comes first. Reconsideration fees are also going up from $830 to nearly $1,500. A public comment session will be held before it's enacted. Problems with the reflecting pool in D.C. after a multi-million dollar renovation. President Trump blaming vandalism. ABC's Elizabeth Schulze.
31: Just 2 weeks after President Trump completed his more than $16 million renovation of the iconic reflecting pool, he now says it will need to be drained and repaired immediately. Last week, pieces of that new coating that the president applied to describe as an American flag blue color began peeling off. Trump now claims that vandalism is to blame, but he's provided no evidence to prove it.
27: Former Fed Reserve Chair Alan Greenspan died at 100 today from complications of Parkinson's. 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
42: KOH News time, 4:04. It's 92 degrees here in Reno. I'm Jack Sabin, and here's what's trending. A local drug trafficker sentenced to 20 years in prison.
43: At the end of January 2026, law enforcement detained Maroney at a scheduled appointment with his probation officer, where he admitted to selling drugs and owning a gun. A search of his home found an additional 392 grams of meth and a handgun.
42: Kendall Holcomb with the Washoe County DA's office adds that police also found a weapon inside Dennis Maroney's home, which he legally could not own. A new public art installation was unveiled this morning at Northwest Park, marking the completion of a collaborative project involving local students, a professional artist, and the city of Reno. City officials hosted a dedication ceremony at 10 a.m. today at the mural on the west side of the baseball field dugouts. The artwork was created by artist Terrence Hammond through the Nevada Museum of Art's CoLab Mural Works program. Students from Encompass Academy and Innovations High School worked with Hammond on the mural's design, getting hands-on experience in mural planning, artistic design, and large-scale installation. The final design was presented to the Arts and Culture Advisory Board, which approved the project and allocated $7,500 through the Arts and Culture Room Tax Fund to support it. A California Senate committee will hear a bill today that would allow authorities to fine people who raise roosters for cockfighting.
0: The State Senate Committee on Business, Professional, and Economic Development holds a hearing today for the California Cockfighting Cruelty Act, which would set civil fines of $2,500 for people who raise more than 25 roosters and tether the birds. Jenny Berg with the nonprofit Humane World for Animals says the birds are kept in cruel conditions, often in small cages or on a leash.
1: It's the same thing as you would typically see in dog fighting practices. You would have a rooster that can see another rooster and they're conditioning aggression so they can be used in fighting.
0: During a fight, the birds are fitted with sharp blades on their legs so opponents slash each other to death. I'm Suzanne Potter.
42: The Cane Springs and Grapevine fires burning in Lincoln County are continuing to grow. The Cane Springs fire is now 14,915 acres as of this afternoon and has grown around 2,000 acres since Sunday. The fire is now 20% contained. Fire officials say the growth can be attributed to more accurate picture of the fire perimeter being obtained. Meanwhile, the Grapevine fire is now 13,196 acres as of today and remains 0% contained. Firefighters continue to battle the blaze amid challenging conditions, such as steep canyons and difficult-to-access areas. No evacuations have been ordered yet due to the fire. And right now, it's time for traffic and weather together here on News Talk 780 KOH. It's Kristen Snow.
2: Thank you so much, Jack. Well, we are seeing some congestion and slowing. If you're traveling out to the North Valleys this afternoon, that's between the Spaghetti Bowl and Golden Valley. Starting to see things pick up I-80 East between West McCarran and Keystone in that construction zone. Looks like I-80 East near the Nugget Resort has already cleared out. That was good news. 580 North between South Meadows and Moana Lane. I-80 Westbound, traffic picking up that direction between USA and the Nugget Resort. Both directions up on North McCarran between 395 and Pyramid Way. And northbound South McCarran between Gregg Street and Nugget Avenue. Drive carefully from the KOH Right Now Traffic Center. I'm Kristen Snow.
3: I am Chief Meteorologist Jeff Thompson in the KOH First Alert Weather Center. Temperatures down and fire danger up by the end of the week with more wind. But for now, mild overnight, 62 in Reno, 43 at the lake. And then a hot Tuesday, mid-80s Lake Tahoe, 97 in Reno.
42: Thank you so much, Jeff. As we have 88 degrees in Minden, Gardnerville, 91 in Sun Valley, and 92 degrees here in Reno. Our next update at 4:30, but you can always find the latest headlines at kkoh.com. I'm Jack Sabin with News Talk 780 KOH. It's the best of The Ryan Nutter Show.
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0: Hello, Northern Nevada. It is great to be with you. Happy Monday. Here we are back together, connected. The start of a new work week. And you can stream the program at KKOH.com, a mobile app too for Android and iPhone. How was your weekend? Man, it was an incredible weekend for sports in America. We'll be talking about that on the program this afternoon. Also, aviation tragedy coming out of California just before noon today. We will talk about that, plus the memo of understanding when it comes to the Iran-U.S. deal. There is a lot happening in this news cycle. We begin on a local level, and we are almost nearly a week removed from primary voting. But there are some of you out there, some 950, who mailed in your ballots that still are in need of a signature before today's deadline of 5. All right, so you've got literally from Mark now, 51 minutes. They say the ballots will not be counted unless they have a signature. According to our law here in the Silver State, the registrar of voters must compare the signature on a mail ballot return envelope with all signatures available in the voter's registration record to verify your identity. All right, so you've got until 5. I hope that you're just sitting in traffic just down the street ready to do so. We'll keep you updated on that. Meanwhile, let's go out to Douglas County this afternoon, where a fire there has burned around 20 acres. It is the Pipeline Canyon area where this fire is burning near Mount Siegel. It started just before noon yesterday. That was as the result of a thunderstorm rolling through the Pine Nut Range. Official cause of the fire, they say, remains under investigation. Summer is, well, not officially here yet. I think we're still like a week out from that, at least in terms of on the calendar, but more or less, it's here. My banana hammock is out. I'm ready to enjoy the next 90 days. But in the meantime, the 2026 Kids Cafe Summer Meals Program kicked off today, courtesy of the Food Bank of Northern Nevada at Getford Park. Now, this program offers free meals to kids and youth when school's out of session. There are a lot of kids that still experience this. They're available for children 2 to 18. No paperwork is required. You got to eat the meal there, though. And it's offered across 23 different area locations in the Reno-Sparks area, with many sites offering Saturday service. So there you have it. The kickoff event was earlier today from 1:30 until 2:45 over in Sun Valley. Their meals are also being served out in the rurals as well. Counties outside of Washoe are participating, including Douglas, Elko, Humboldt, Lander, Pershing, Story. You're going to distribute 7 days of breakfast and lunch per child at one time. Children got to be present when the meals are picked up, but the parents got to show, you know, proper identification to move that process along. Meanwhile, there is a poker tournament fundraiser that's going to be at the Calneva. It is going to be at the end of this month. It's in 12 days from now on the 27th. The Human Trafficking Prevention Alliance is hosting this. So if you can be a part of it, please do. You can get more information about the group and the event by going to ht-prevention.org. Blows my mind that we still have humans being treated like slaves in 2026. Doesn't surprise me, but it saddens me. Elsewhere today, 2 News reporting. One of the most legendary, I think one of the most legendary voices of all time, Bob Tallman. I'd be lying if I said I wasn't jealous of his pipes. I didn't get into radio because of voice. It was more personality, and because my mother said, well, you never shut the hell up and you're a smartass, so it probably would work for you. Regardless, Bob Tallman, who is recovering currently, is not going to be a part of voicing this year's Reno Rodeo, which gets kicked off this week. Of course, you got the kickoff concert Wednesday going into the various days beginning on Thursday. We'll have tickets for you for Friday night's Patriot Night coming up. The event runs through the 27th over at the Nevada State Fairgrounds. This year will mark the 107th, and it will just feel a little odd not hearing Bob Tolman's voice. He's going to recover. He's going to recoup. He's going to be back. The Nevada native is all things rodeo and is a legend in the sport. So he'll be back. Meanwhile, fire restrictions now in place for Incline Village and Crystal Bay. This according to the North Lake Tahoe Fire Protection District, saying that open burning of wood slash pine needles and other vegetation, yeah, that's closed up for the season. The charcoal fire is only going to be allowed with a valid recreational fire permit, so keep that in mind and make your decisions accordingly. And those conducting the burn must, A, be contained within a non-combustible fire pit or container, and B, be equipped with a 1/8-inch mesh spark screen. Gas and propane fire pits are going to be allowed with a valid permit. The others are allowed, which is propane, natural gas, charcoal, pellet, grills, and smokers, all of that. So, people ask me from time to time, why do you repeat this stuff? Like someone even said, do you think we don't know this? It's like, no, I do know that people know this. I'm thinking about those that are new to our area. I'm thinking about those that are escaping the high taxes of California that are pulling up stake here in a much better place called the Silver State, and I want to make sure that they have the heads up. That's all it is. Just trying to help out. Meanwhile, Secret Witness upping their reward to $2,500. They're looking for information regarding a hit and run. Now, this was last month, a month and 2 days ago. It happened at South McCarran and Plum on May 13th on that particular day. And this was early morning, too. Apparently, the cyclist was hit from behind by the driver who then, like a coward, fled the scene. And the cyclist was declared dead at said scene. So if you can help out authorities, please give them a call over at Secret Witness. In other news this afternoon, let's go to Southlake, where new fire restrictions are now in effect. Going into effect today, going to remain so until further notice. Chimney fire, that has now reached 40% containment. Burning in Sun Valley, it started last night. It's grown to about 18 acres in size. Full containment, according to Truckee Meadows Fire Protection District, is expected this evening, and you're asked to avoid the area. That'll give first responders the ability to focus on the task at hand, and they don't need any looky-loos, right? They got a job to do. Meanwhile, a man who police say was hallucinating on meth, he's been picked up firing some shots over at a local trailer park. Kind of makes me feel like we've got a story from Sunnyvale, and Mr. Leahy is somehow involved. This was this morning around 3:20 as officers with RPD responded to a park over on East Parr Boulevard after a man claimed that he had shot someone. And then police were told that he left the area on foot and was seen running east. When they arrived, they find the suspect running in an area while carrying a large Bowie knife. That's usually, you know, what did Bill Engvall say? Here's your sign. Officials find a handgun inside the trailer along with recently used meth. There you go. There's the hallucination catalyst. And multiple casings as well as exit holes in the front of the trailer. While this guy was having quite the Sunday evening, he is 47-year-old Nicholas Cardonis, located nearby and owner of said shot-up trailer. Right now, traffic and weather together time here on News Talk 780 KOH. She's letting her hair down on a Monday. She's Kristen Snow.
1: Thank you so much, Ryan. Indeed, I do have my hair down today. Thanks for noticing. We do have some congestion if you're traveling out to the North Valleys between the Spaghetti Bowl and it looks like Golden Valley still. Traffic is picking up I-80 eastbound between West McCarran and Keystone, still in that construction zone. We are also still seeing some slowdown in areas 580 north right now between South Meadows and Moana Lane. Up on North McCarran, little spotty slow and go between El Rancho and Rock. Northbound South McCarran between Greg and Nugget, still seeing some heavy traffic there. And westbound 80 in areas between USA Parkway and Patrick, we do get a little bit of a clearing. Traffic does pick up again. Vista Boulevard, that is also westbound 80. Between Vista Boulevard and the Nugget Resort. But everything else is looking pretty good. 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
2: I am Chief Meteorologist Jeff Thompson in the Colo 8 First Alert Weather Center. Temperatures down and fire danger up by the end of the week with more wind. But for now, mild overnight, 62 in Reno, 43 at the lake, and then a hot Tuesday, mid-80s Lake Tahoe, 97 in Reno.
1: Thank you so much, Jeff. Looks like a little mix of sun and clouds out there. 91 degrees still here at KOH Radio Center, 92 in Fernley, 94 in Fallon. From the KOH Right Now Traffic Center, I'm Kristen Snow.
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0: Raise your hand if you went to the State Fair of Nevada over the weekend. I hear people had an amazing time, very well attended. It was great to be a part of it. Speak with their representation here on News Talk 780 KOH. I'm happy that that is an annual tradition that is back in the calendar of events here in the Silver State, and I'm looking forward to how they grow and build that special event moving forward. 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We go back to Friday afternoon. Some point during the day in the office, I said to Captain Jack, I said, you know, at some point, the New York Knicks can't keep coming back and from behind. And boy, did I eat my words on Saturday night. As for the first time in my lifetime, I heard that the Knicks are champs.
2: 5 seconds remaining. Fox to Wemby. Wemby tries a three, puts it up, off the mark. Ananobi to rebound. It's over! It's over! Knicks fans, this is not a dream. Your long, long wait has ended. Go ahead and cry. After 53 years, the Knicks are finally NBA champions once again.
0: And I first of all want to say congratulations to the Saxman, of course, our Reno's Morning News traffic reporter. He is a New York guy, and he is just beside himself today, so we're very happy for him. I think somebody needs to tell Mikal Bridges to maybe stop going on different streaming platforms and going live. The cool part for it was a weekend of teams winning on the road. Because last night, I'm sitting at Bully's, I'm watching Game 6 of the Stanley Cup Finals, rooting for our Vegas Golden Knights, and then I see on the screen that any team that scores in a game-clinching, series-defining game is 34-0. So that was all it took. I look up again, it's 2-0, 3-0 was the final. Carolina Hurricanes are your Stanley Cup champs.
2: And they're going to clinch it appropriately with a total team effort and a shutout. The Carolina Hurricanes have won the Stanley Cup for the second time.
0: First time, I think, in 20 years. They win last night 4-2 in the overall series of seven games. But I had to get home last night because I needed to see the monstrosity on the White House lawn that caused two voters in Virginia last week to try and sue last minute to get the octagon removed because, hey, we can't have the president having any fun. It's an eyesore, really? It's not in your line of sight, but they thought it was. It was by far, in my opinion, one of the greatest television sports events in history. For me, it gave me everything that I wanted as a sports fan. If you have Paramount Plus, if you watched the fights last night, do you agree or disagree with me and the content that was created? First of all, in between each fight, they gave me, a patriotic conservative, the warm and fuzzies, recognizing the date on the calendar. No, they weren't all just falling over themselves to say, happy birthday, President Trump. No, they were talking about Flag Day. They were talking about the men and women that have fought and are currently fighting for your freedom and mine. I didn't see anybody kneeling. I didn't see a Victor Wembanyama cross my arms while the national anthem was being played. No, I got everything that I wanted as a sports fan. Another thing that I thought was an incredible layer to this event last night, and I was surprised that, well, I'm not surprised based on who is in the White House right now, but it was really cool. As each fighter made their way to the ring, they walked from a different room and a different point in the White House. It was chilling, because by the time you got to the championship fight, those two fighters, Topuria and Justin Gaethje, came out of the Oval Office. And you see Gaethje, who ultimately won last night, one of the biggest upsets in the sport's history. 80% of the betting field was against him, and he beat Topuria. But as he walked out of the Oval Office and he walked down that sidewalk that so many presidents have with all of those former presidents' photos displayed, he's got the stars and stripes on his shoulder. It was an unbelievable night, at the White House. Then down the street, you've got Ellipse Park. I've heard all types of estimates as to how many tens of thousands of people were there. But it was well over 50. Dare I say 100,000 fans, UFC fans, showing up to support this event. An event that they tried every possible way to derail. There's a fighter last night by the name of Hokut. Interesting dude. He spent about 30 seconds on the San Francisco 49ers practice squad. He never actually made it into game action, but he's an athlete. He has that athletic background. Wasn't too familiar with him, but I appreciated his persona on the microphone in front of the camera, the way he played to his audience, his fans, his followers. But I learned something about him last night that I was unaware of, because he did it again at the end of his fight when he won. Apparently, his shtick is when he gets done with a fight, and of course, all the winners, all the fighters speak with Joe Rogan in the ring afterwards, he always ends every fight by saying, Michelle Obama is a man.

0: Well, thank you so much there, Ryan, as we currently have 93 degrees here in Reno, and here's what's trending. The Washoe County Sheriff's Office is releasing new information on a shooting in Sun Valley that left two people dead. At around 8:30 p.m. on Sunday, June 21st, deputies responded to a parking lot on Sun Valley Boulevard between 4th Avenue and Gepford Parkway for reports of a battery with a deadly weapon. The adult male suspect was parked in that location in his car when he exited the vehicle and approached an adult female victim, who was seated inside her vehicle and was known to him, according to Washoe County Sheriffs. The suspect was armed with a firearm and fired at the woman before shooting himself. The adult male suspect was declared dead at the scene. The adult female victim was also pronounced dead later at the hospital. The identities of the deceased will be released by the Washoe County Regional Medical Examiner's Office. Dennis Maroney, given 20 years in prison for selling and possessing over 2,000 individual doses of methamphetamine.
1: Maroney was arrested after detectives with the Northern Nevada Drug Task Force were notified that he had been selling drugs out of his home in Reno. A criminal history check showed that he had a history of drug and violence-related charges.
0: Kendall Holcomb with the Washoe County DA's office added that detectives set up three organized buys where Maroney was eventually arrested. New fire restrictions taking place today across the Truckee Meadows Fire Protection District as officials are citing unseasonably warm temperatures and increasingly dry wildland fuels. The restrictions, which remain in effect until further notice, align with an announcement from federal fire agencies serving Western Nevada. Prohibited activities include smoking outdoors, welding, operating torches or other open flame torches, and operating a chainsaw or similar equipment powered by an internal combustion engine without a spark arresting device. Drivers also are prohibited from operating or parking cars or other motorized equipment over dried or cured vegetation. Officials warn that people found responsible for starting a fire through disregard of the restrictions may be held financially responsible for the entire cost of fighting the fire. Legal experts are recommending that states like Nevada change their laws in order to block public funds from going to religious charter schools.
2: Public education advocates are now advising states like Nevada to change their laws to thwart what they call an unconstitutional mix of church and state. The National Education Policy Center just published a brief calling on states to require charter schools to be overseen by local school districts or a government agency. Carol Burris with the Network for Public Education co-authored the brief.
3: If you believe in the separation of church and state, then you don't want religious charter schools if they are allowed. It will open up the door to all kinds of discrimination against students as well as faculty.
2: A future religious public charter school could, for example, be allowed to limit enrollment to students from that faith tradition. I'm Suzanne Potter.
0: And right now it's time for traffic and weather together here on News Talk 780 KOH. Getting closer to that ride home on a Monday that seems to be flying by, it's Kristen Snow.
4: It really does seem to be flying by, doesn't it?
0: It does, a little bit.
4: I'm not complaining. We are seeing a few of the same slowdowns out on Northern Nevada roads. All in all, things are looking pretty good. We do have some congestion if you're traveling out to the North Valleys this afternoon. Up on North McCarran, traffic picking up just a little bit between Sullivan and Rock right now. 580 North between South Meadows and Moana Lane. Still seeing some heavy traffic and slowing northbound South McCarran between Greg Street and Nugget Avenue. And finally, we are still seeing some traffic and slowing westbound 80 between USA and Patrick. We do get that clearing. Traffic does pick up again. Vista Boulevard will run you to the Nugget Resort. Everything else is in the clear. Drive safely. From the KOH Right Now Traffic Center, I'm Kristen Snow.
5: And Chief Meteorologist Jeff Thompson in the Colo 8 First Alert Weather Center. Look for mild conditions overnight with clear sky, low in Reno 62. The hottest day this forecast will be tomorrow, and that's 97 on Tuesday in Reno Sparks. Not much wind with sunny skies.
0: 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It's 92 degrees in Dayton, 85 in Virginia City, and 93 degrees here at KOH Radio Center. 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
2: A Better Life with Dr. Sanjay Gupta.
3: There are lots of things you can measure to get an idea of how healthy you are at any given moment. Temperature, heart rate, blood pressure, just to name a few. But how about how healthy you will be and how long you're likely to live? According to a new study out of the University at Buffalo, two simple strength tests are pretty accurate at predicting longevity in older women. One is hand grip strength, and the other is how quickly people can stand up from a seated position without using their arms. By the way, I remember interviewing former President Jimmy Carter when he was quite old and being really impressed how he just popped out of the chair without using his arms. Not a lot of older people can actually do that. But I think the message here is that maintaining strength as you age is going to help you perform everyday activities, but also help you avoid injury and stay independent. I'm Dr. Sanjay Gupta, helping you live a better life.
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19: 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Cindy Kendall, she is with Dieter and Employee NV. She will be one of my guests Sunday morning. Had a great conversation earlier today for Nevada Outlook regarding those that are unemployed across Nevada and the services that are available to you. If that's something that might be of interest to you or someone you know, Sunday morning, 6:30. Nevada Outlook right here on Newstalk 780 KOH. Let's go to California now, where a volunteer team on behalf of one third-place mayoral candidate, Spencer Pratt, took to Skid Row over the weekend and have claimed they have found ballots that were sent out on Skid Row, if you remember back to the morning after, when Pratt was in second place and there was 60% of the vote counted. Skid Row has popped up as a focal point in the post-primary discussion in Southern California. They call themselves the Pratt Pack. And these four individuals spent hours on Sunday touring this rundown neighborhood and literally walking up to folks and engaging them in conversation to better understand what had happened. Joining them in their efforts, Susan Collins, former state Senate candidate in California. Quote, what we're finding is a lot of people being registered to vote, a lot of ballots being sent out, and nobody actually voted. Of course, you've heard for the better part of a week now that these homeless individuals were getting paid $2, maybe a dollar and a smoke, some negotiating, air quotes, up to $5 for their signature. Apparently, the California Post did their own investigation. And they themselves uncovered thousands of voter registrations. And a review of public records showed more than 7,600 registered voters that are linked to shelters, supportive housing projects, addiction centers, and social service agencies, including nearly 1,200 registrations connected to the Midnight Mission in Skid Row. There was one longtime local who told volunteers yesterday he personally knew the Marina Del Rey woman recently charged by federal prosecutors paying homeless people to register to vote. Her name, if you don't know, is Brenda Lee Brown Armstrong. She's known as Annika, and she was charged back in May with paying a person to vote. And according to the feds, she worked as a paid petition circulator collecting signatures for California ballot measures, and she agreed to plead guilty. The person even said she's right there at the corner. She'd give them $3 to $5. Some of the cheap people gave them $2 and a smoke. The folks there said they remembered petition gatherers. What many didn't remember, though, and that could be because of their mental state, because of the condition they're in, because of the substance that they're continuing to remain addicted to, thanks to elected officials in California. You see, the folks there just don't actually remember casting a vote. They remember people being in the area. They will always remember somebody handing out free money and smokes, but they don't actually remember casting that ballot. And the volunteers with the Pratt Pack went tent by tent, up and down, sidewalk after sidewalk, hearing the same thing over and over again. A lot of people never voted. They registered, but they just wanted the names. So it comes down to Nithya Raman, Karen Bass. We had the audio for you on Friday, that incredible video that Spencer Pratt produced and posted to X, saying twice in that 3-minute soliloquy that he has audio, and I'm guessing it's on Bass, and I'm guessing it has something to do with the Eaton fire. We don't know yet. But he did put that out there to more or less put those two individuals on notice that the fight isn't over, and he's going to continue the mission. And I appreciate his passion. Just wanting to get it right. Elsewhere, let's go across the country from the West Coast to the East Coast and tell you about an illegal immigrant from Peru who decided, you know, if you've noticed, illegal immigrants haven't been using the car as a weapon lately. Of course, we'd have to go back to the beginning of the year. We'd have to go back to Miss Good, the lady in Minnesota, who was shot and killed behind the wheel by ICE. But this happened again today during a targeted vehicle stop. But the man from Peru decided to ram the ICE agent, which forced him to open fire. This was around 9:30 this morning, local time. Castillo Armino remains at large as of this evening. He had been ordered to be deported back on January 30th. The injured ICE officer taken to a local hospital. They're saying that the van that was shot at, the vehicle that was allegedly used in this attack on the ICE agent, who have seen a 3,300% surge in violence against them in vehicle attacks in the president's second term, says there's a good chance, if you happen to see this vehicle on the roads, obviously they want you to reach out to law enforcement, the back window is completely blown out. So that right there should be a red flag to some. Meanwhile, today, let's go back to California. Thoughts and prayers out to the 8 service members who lost their lives today. Footage on social media from county ranchers and farmers, literally out on a Monday, plowing the fields, see this massive, heavy, soot black smoke filling the sky over Kern County, right in the area of Edwards Air Force Base. And there today is where the $85 million nuclear-capable B-52 Stratofortress crashed in a huge explosion. Images showing the smoldering remains of the aircraft with a massive black shadow across the site where it made impact, and it was just a massive, massive debris field. The base, posting on X just after 12 noon, a U.S. Air Force B-52 Stratofortress, crashed shortly after takeoff on the Edwards airfield at 11:20 a.m. They later confirmed that 8 were on board and lost their lives. How this happened, why this happened right after takeoff, not sure. A lot of investigating, a lot of speculation right now. When we have the answers, we'll bring them to you right here on KOH. Right now, traffic and weather together time. Let's get an update from Kristen Snow.
0: Let's do that. Actually, area roads are looking pretty good. Not a whole lot to report. We do have some slowdown if you're traveling out to the North Valleys. That's between 580 North and Golden Valley. 395 northbound, up on North McCarran, both directions. A little bit of spotty slow and go, but not bad. 580 North, still seeing a fair amount of traffic between South Meadows and Moana Lane. I-80 westbound, actually not looking too bad. We've got some spotty areas of slowdown between USA and the Nugget Resort, and some congestion near the Nugget Avenue overpass in Sparks. 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
8: I am Chief Meteorologist Jeff Thompson in the Colo 8 First Alert Weather Center. Look for mild conditions overnight with clear sky, low in Reno 62. The hottest day this forecast will be tomorrow, and that's 97 on Tuesday in Reno Sparks. Not much wind with sunny skies.
0: Thank you so much, Jeff. Partly cloudy out there, 92 degrees here at KOH Radio Center, 92 in Dayton. And we've got a mix of sun and clouds with 84 degrees up on the Comstock in Virginia City. From the KOH Right Now Traffic Center, I'm Kristen Snow.
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19: 800-564-KKOH. I got to tell you, this audience is a wealth of knowledge. I wish this gentleman would have called me when we were still on and not in commercial break, but it's in our last segment, I was wrapping that segment up talking about the Stratofortress, the B-52 that went down this morning. This gentleman called and he said, I don't know this to be true, but based on his knowledge and expertise, and he didn't seem to, be shining me on here and blowing smoke up my girlish skirt, but he said there are 8 hydraulic packs on this particular plane. And number 5 is for the landing gear. And based on the fact that this plane today went off the runway into the ditch, he is speculating, based on his knowledge, that it was that number 5 hydraulic pack that was the problem. He also informed me that generally when this type of plane goes out, there are 5 on board. Today there were 8. He thinks they were maybe testing something. What they were testing, we do not know. Again, this is just his knowledge, and based on the information that he has, which is what we all have right now from the various news outlets, thoughts and prayers out to the family of those service members. Meanwhile, found this story out of CBS 5 in Arizona. Route 66 is turning 100 this year, and many of the businesses along that route were hoping for some extra income because they thought there'd be an increase in tourists. Well, guess what? Gas prices are almost 30% higher than last summer. International tourism been on the decline for the last few years. So Route 66, travelers are, they're not as hearty and plentiful as those business owners had hoped. Hopefully things will turn around. As we know, gas prices went down big time today. Now, when we see that take effect at the pump, that's going to take a little bit longer. But if this Memorandum of Understanding is all wrapped up this week. Strait of Hormuz opening back up. Things are getting back to normalcy, if you will. Maybe we'll see a late summer surge for the business owners on Route 66. I'm not done talking. There's a lot happening on planet Earth today, and we'll put more of it in front of you. Coming up next on the Ryan Nutter Show on KOH.
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33: For years, we've been talking about both the positive and negative effects of being on social media. And I would say, by and large, for older adults, social media is net positive. Not all positive, but net positive. Helps them keep in touch with friends and stay social. But for younger people, social media use, especially heavy use, tends to be net negative. In fact, according to this year's World Happiness Report, youth who use social media more than 5 hours a day reported a lower level of well-being. And researchers who study this sort of thing found that many teens wish these platforms didn't even exist, and yet they can't seem to stop using them. Experts we talked to largely suggested two things. Ideally, along with your friend group, take some time offline. Also, try to recurate your algorithm so it shows you posts that'll make you feel good. I'm Dr. Sanjay Gupta, helping you live a better life.
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0: That California warehouse fire has prompted air quality alerts. ABC's Melissa Adon.
1: Unhealthy air quality in parts of Los Angeles, and all of this is due to this massive warehouse fire that is burning. It has been smoldering for days now, and now a state of emergency has been declared. We can see those smoke and plumes from miles and miles away. LA officials handing out